3BA 102.3 making our way into our Saturday morning get-together with Deep Blue Something and Breakfast at Tiffany's, also Kenny Loggins and Footloose. It's 12 past 10. Good morning. This is Frank Clark. Thank you for your company. I hope that your Saturday is unfolding well. Looking a little finer outside. Actually, there was drizzle earlier and the forecast still reads of a possible shower later in the afternoon. But for now, it looks like it's a fairly dry day here in Ballarat. I look forward to your company through until midday.

3BA 102.3 Whitesnake and Here I Go Again. In before that, The Best of My Love from The Emotions, 20 past 10. Oh, not a bad looking Saturday morning. It is the 9th of May and actor Albert Finney, who appeared in the movie Tom Jones, among others, was born on this day in 1936. Early rocker Tommy Rowe is turning 84 today. Remember Dizzy, Sweet Pea and Party Girl? Richie Furay, who sang in the group Buffalo Springfield, is having a birthday. He's 82. And Candice Bergen, who appeared in the TV series Murphy Brown and Boston Legal, is also birthdaying today. She is turning 80. And Australian swimmer Grant Hackett is 46, a little younger than some of our rockin' musicians and actors. And after 735 episodes, The Footy Show was axed by the Nine Network on this day in 2019. It began back in 1994, so that makes it running for 25 years. Extremely popular, but that's the way it often goes in the wonderful world of television. There's some of the things that have taken place on this day, the 9th of May. Hope that this day works out to be a great day for you.

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I keep it alive.

Ballarat's home of the classic hits 3BA 102.3. There's Jennifer Warnes and Joe Cocker up where we belong. Yeah, before that video killed the radio star. It's 28 to 11 as we make our way through this Saturday morning. Currently 11 degrees in the city, on our way to a top of 15 degrees. And on Monday morning from 10, you can join Brett Mack once again. He'll be back with Ballarat Today. And on Monday, he'll be catching up with Katrina Beverlander from the Ballarat Centre Against Sexual Assault to learn more about the innovative research trial which is taking place called Left, Right, Hook. Now, right is spelled W-R-I-T-E, so it's not quite what you think it might be. Left, right, hook. Now, he'll also be catching up with the biggest workforce event to take place at the Goodshed later this month. He'll be talking with the organiser, Emma Hart. We'll find out what that is, as well as lots of other things on Monday morning from 10 when Brett Mack is back with the Monday edition of Ballarat Today. Thanks again to Ryan's IGA and Open and Close Solutions. Yes, if you can.

0: That's Adele setting fire to the rain on this Saturday morning at 3BA 102.3. It's 19 to 11. We'll check the news at 11 this morning. Now, tomorrow morning, and tomorrow, as you may well know, I'm sure you've remembered, is Mother's Day, and the Arch of Victory Avenue of Honour Committee will hold its annual Mother's Day service at the Garden of the Grieving Mother at 10 o'clock tomorrow morning. Now, the committee president, Gary Snowden, said the short service would shift the focus from the Avenue of Honour soldiers and nurses who served overseas to the mothers and families waiting at home. So that's on tomorrow morning from 10. If you'd like to go along to celebrate the or to remember the work of the Avenue of Honour Committee holding the annual Mother's Day service at the Garden of the Grieving Mother, it's at 10 o'clock tomorrow morning. Could be an interesting part of your Mother's Day. I hope your Mother's Day goes well. Mother's Day was actually established back in the early 20th century just simply to honour mothers. Seems to have become quite an advertising bonanza and baganza. So if you out celebrating your Mother's Day tomorrow or perhaps buying a gift for your mum, I hope that all goes well. I know that your mum will appreciate whatever it is you do for her tomorrow.
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11: So you're at KFC. Amazing. 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

All right, home of the classic hits, 3BA 102.3, Stevie Wonder and Superstition. It's 5 to 11. We'll check the news at 11 this morning. I'm here through until 12. Hope I can have your company on a day which is looking even better and better outside. We seem to have a fairly clear sky, although the forecast reads still cloudy with a possible shower. We'll see whether we see any more of those possible showers as the day unfolds. I'm here through until 12. Hope I can have your company as we make our way through this Saturday morning. It's the 9th of May.

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1: Hi there, I'm Chandra Llewellyn. Voting is underway in the New South Wales seat of Farah, the by-election called after former Liberal leader Susan Lee quit politics. Deputy Prime Minister Richard Miles was asked why no Labor candidates are in the running, but has told the ABC it's been a long-held coalition seat.
2: It's the seat of Susan Lee, obviously, but you know, in the past, Tim Fisher. I mean, this is absolutely blue-ribbon coalition seat, and I think really the remarkable story today is around whether or not the coalition can hold this seat. It really is a test for Angus Taylor.
1: Health authorities across the globe are racing to trace dozens of passengers who disembarked a cruise ship before a deadly outbreak of hantavirus. So far, there have been 5 cases, including 3 deaths, but the UN Health Agency says the outbreak is not the start of a pandemic like COVID-19, as this virus spreads through close, intimate contact. Donald Trump says Russia and Ukraine have agreed to exchange 1,000 prisoners of war almost immediately. It's part of a 3-day ceasefire, which the US president has brokered between Moscow and Kyiv. Speaking from the White House, Donald Trump says he hopes it is the beginning of the end of the conflict.
3: I would love to see an end between Russia and Ukraine that war. 25,000 young soldiers were killed last month. On average, 25 to 30,000 soldiers a month. It's a terrible war.
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1: Updating sport, Brisbane has survived a second-half fight back from Carlton to win by 11 points at the Gabba. The Lions led by 49 points early in the third term before the Blues surged. Coach Michael Voss saying they lost it in the first half.
4: The tell was, you know, certainly from after half-time, you could definitely see there was a confidence growing within the group. You know, it seemed like all those sort of little battles that were starting to win.
1: Meantime, a thrilling fight back from Port Adelaide fell just short last night, losing to the Western Bulldogs by 2 points. In A-League action, Adelaide United plays Auckland FC. Tonight, it is the Newcastle Jets up against Sydney FC. And in netball, the Adelaide Thunderbirds have demolished West Coast Fever in Perth last night. That's the latest news and sport.
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7: Cloudy with a possible shower, 15 the expected top. Cloudy tomorrow with 16. Then on Monday, fine, mostly sunny and 19 degrees. And Tuesday should be sunny with a top of 20. Currently in the city, it's 11 degrees.
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3DA 102.3 making our way into our Saturday morning get-together with Crowded House and Mean to Me. In before that, the Eagles and their peaceful, easy feeling. That's the way we like it to be. It is a weekend. It's Saturday morning, the 9th of May. Good morning. This is Frank Clark. I'm here through until 12. We play more of Ballarat's best music variety. This is Wilson Phillips at 3DA.

0: from 1, 3BA Football takes you to Mars Stadium for the clash between North Ballarat and Melton.
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3: 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We're into for the bounce. Thanks to Stamps. Stamps Flower Market make every day special. Sam Young and Sam Treasure bringing all the action live in the beautiful box here at Mars Stadium for round 5 action in the Ballarat Footy League between North Ballarat and Melton. Joining us in the box, thanks to One Life Insurance, is Shane Stimson. Stimbo, welcome.
4: Thanks, Youngie. I'll have to go with the nicknames today. We've got two Sams in the box. So
3: yes.
4: Lovely to be here at Mars Stadium. Beautiful winter's day, and the sun's out, and a really mouth-watering clash between probably two of the informed teams of the competition today in North Ballarat and Melton.
3: And Sammy Treasure up in the box, not embracing, of course, the sun comes out and you get to come out of the box, and all of a sudden you're not freezing yourself down on the boundaries. I must be happy to be up here, mate.
5: Yeah, thanks, Youngie. Yeah, it's good to be in the box. Mars Stadium's bathed in sunshine today, of course. We've got, of course, that new grandstand adjacent to us that was built in lead up to the Commonwealth Games that aren't to be. We could have had Gout Gout and Lockie Kennedy, of course, running down the broadcast side wing. But no, it's going to be a brilliant day between second and third on the ladder.
3: Spare me Gout Gout. Give me Kyle Borg every day of the week here at Mars Stadium. That's what
5: the
3: I want to
5: say.
3: The racehorse off and running. That's going to be enough entertainment on Mars Stadium this afternoon. But been 4 rounds in at the start of the season, Shane, and I'm going to gloss over the fact that Sebastopol's sitting on top of the ladder, going very well to start the year. But yeah, but who else has, I guess, surprised you to start season 2026? What are some of the learnings in the early part of the year from your perspective?
4: I think that the ladder is just starting to settle a little bit. I don't think there's surprising, but more affirmation, I guess, of what predictions might have been before the start of the year. Dahlia is still really strong. Sure, Melton got over the line last week, but make no mistake, they're still very well equipped to feature in September. Melton would be pleased that I think internally they always had confidence that they're still really strong, but they had some hiccups last year with injury and availability, and I think they're just affirming their place as one of the heavy hitters still in the comp. I think Sunbury would expect to be further progressed than where they are, and I know you spoke to Matty White last week that they've had some injuries and unavailability. I think North Ballarat have really improved, and we'll talk about them a bit later. Lakers, I think, would have had some higher expectation to make ground on the competition with just the quality recruits they brought in. But it's just a good lesson around you need depth through your squad in the Ballarat League, because the competition's pretty strong. And Redanis and under Mark Gregg have been positive and showing good signs as a young group, but still searching for a win. Ballarat probably... Yeah, I think Ballarat are thereabouts. They've still got good confidence internally with Keith and Crouch. They'll still feel pretty good about themselves, and Backsparsh has been a bit up and down.
3: East Point's probably been the big story of the week this week, with Joe Carmody announcing to the footy world that he could be stepping down at the end of the season. Done everything but win the premiership there at East Point. He's had a fantastic run. But the start of the year, obviously, 0-4, Shane. They're obviously going through a pretty big transition, but... Yeah, you've seen it firsthand. Have you evaluated, I guess, 2026 for East Point, and I guess the growing for them now moving forward as they start their search, pretty much from, I guess, when the announcement was made for a new senior coach in 2027.
4: Yeah, I think the first thing that's worth saying is for any prospective new coach, they're a good proposition to take on.
3: Absolutely,
4: and no one should be, put off by the fact they haven't won a game this year, coming from second on the ladder, I think, when they finished up last year. What's interesting is, though, I think there's there's a change piece that not just their new players coming into the team, but their experienced players are still there. There's just change.
3: Yeah.
4: And there's different roles to fill and different people to step up. So that's something they need to sort of consider, you know, throughout the year. But I think they're a good proposition, but they probably have to change the way they've played footy in the past. They built their success off strong contest with the Johnstons and others. And I think if you look at the comp now, contest's still important, but how the teams play with handball, corridor movement, it's just changed a bit now, I think, the way the game's played. And I think any new coach coming in, if they study the league and study how East Point have played, that they've got that change of style to probably go along with developing their squad back up.
5: And I think Joe Carmody should be proud as well. I mean, as you said, Young, he's achieved just about everything. He's won a Coach of the Year, and this year obviously hasn't gone the way he would have liked, but he can leave having his head held high, absolutely, there at East Point.
3: Well, you've got the whole season still to make some to lead that final, I guess, mark, if you will. And you know, and you're right, Shane, the game has changed. The new, you know, I guess, sexy stat that we're all looking at is handballs, receives, and meters gained from that. Like, it seems to be the thing that you see all the time is, you know, movement from handball, particularly from halfback, to get, you know, to get that, you know, meter heritage. So they're going to have to, you know, evolve a little bit. And, you know, I guess this first step point will be finding who takes the job in season 2027 to replace Joe Carmody. Before we go to a break, Sammy Treasure, I just want to run through for the listeners how the ladder shaped up after four rounds of footy.
5: Absolutely, Youngie. So Sebastopol is sitting pretty on top, 4-0. Melton a second. Of course, we're going to see in action today, 3-1. North Ballarat in third, which is our clash today. Second versus third, they're both 3-1, just separated by percentage. 224% playing 204. And fourth is Ballarat, also sitting 3-1. Darley a fifth, 3-1. They'll move up a spot or two today, you'd think, with all due respect to Lake Wendouree, who are their opposition. Bacchus Marsh a sixth, 2-2. Redan a seventh, 1-3. Sunbury 8th, 1-3. And then East Point a ninth, 0-4. And Lake Wendouree a tenth, 0-4.
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2: If it's happening in Ballarat, it's on 3BA's Ballarat Today. Coming up Monday when the show returns, I'll catch up with the manager of the Ballarat Centre Against Sexual Assault. That's Katrina Beverlander. She's going to unpack their innovative research trial called Left Right Hook. Lynn Haltain joins me, the Executive Director of the Victorian Law Foundation. 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Council CEO Evan King reacts to the Ballarat Now and Into the Future state budget funding snub. And Roland says the chatter around women's sport is alarming. He reckons those in control must make some serious decisions to protect their codes.
6: 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It's what Ballarat is talking about. 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
3: Welcome back to 3BA Footy's home ground. 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Rinter before the bounce, thanks to Stems. Stems Flower Market, make every day special. We're going to turn attention away from the football for a moment now over to the netball courts as our man Roger LeGrand, thanks to Stems Flower Market, is going to catch up with someone from the Melbourne Football Club, I believe. Roger?
14: Not just someone, Sam. Someone very...
3: Thanks to Stems Flower Market, is going to catch up with someone from the Melbourne Football Club, I believe. Roger?
14: Not just someone, Sam. Someone very special, Jessica.

0: huge achievement last round.
1: Thank you, no worries.
0: Very modest, very shy is Jess. But Jess, what's been the secret to you staying at the Melton Football Netball Club for so long?
1: Just my brothers have played at the club, and also my dad's been president here. So growing up with three brothers, being brought into the Bloods my whole life. So it's hard to leave. My brothers don't play anymore and my dad's not president, but it's just taking that step away. It's really hard. And just when the club's struggling, you need someone to step in. I'm just trying to get it back to where it needs to be, and then hopefully I can step away and see it successfully run. So that's where I'm staying.
0: Well, your current role is the netball coordinator, which is kind of the jack of all trades. You kind of do everything and anything. You're still playing, still coaching. Looking at the A-grade side this season, you're 0-4, but the result, that ladder position perhaps doesn't reflect the effort and the improvement we're seeing in your girls?
1: Yeah, look, I don't know, it's the same thing. We sign players and then, you know, you get girls dropping off. So it's just a bit of consistency. We're trying to get that, building the teams back up and just getting local girls to play A grade. So, yeah, just trying to get the commitment from girls is where we're struggling at the moment, just with injuries, even lower grades. So we sign players, trying to get them to fulfill the team. So, yeah, that's why we haven't won a game yet. But we're just trying to rebuild. So we're not really focusing this year on to win a game. It's just trying to get the a full team out there each week. A win would be a bonus, but at the end of the day, if we can get a team out there and they can continue and play next year, that's what our aim is for this year. So, yeah, we'll see how we go.
2: Jess, Sam Young in the box here. Thanks for joining us on 3BA's Footy's Home Ground. You talk about the challenges around, community sport participation.
1: Yeah.
2: So what type of things, as a netball coordinator, are you implementing to try and get, more girls on the court?
1: Yeah, look, I think, from the west side, there's a lot of clubs that compete against each other. So you've got your Melton South, you've got your Rockbank, which now is Friday night. Then you've got your Diggers, and then your Darley, Bucks Marsh, Melton South, Centrals. We all compete against each other. And then because you've got so many teams, you've got to get six teams out there on court. It's really hard. There's a lot of old girls that want to retire, but we can't. We keep getting out there. I just feel I don't know, I think it's football. A lot of girls want to play football these days after COVID. I think it's just a bit of everything. People want to enjoy their Saturdays. There's also that Friday night netball now that takes a few girls away. So it's just a bit of everything, and that's what we're trying to get back. Just trying to find the girls, but we can't find them. So, we keep pushing and pushing each week. We've got to think of something to,
2: is it part of the geographic location with Melton being, obviously you're based in Mackay Park, but then you've got, as you said, you've got Centrals in the Riddle League and as well as Melton South. Yeah. So is that a part of an issue as well sometimes, with the travel out to Mackay Park to get more girls on the court, or is that not really a factor at all?
1: Look, I think a big factor is, I know Ballarat's not that far, but girls, without having that extra team in since Melton South leaves, you've gotten an extra two games in Ballarat and then you don't get the bye. So just girls don't want to come out here. And then also with A grade, it's all about money these days, which is my big fear. Being a club person, I've played A grade grand final for $0. Just that consistency. You don't get really many loyal girls anymore just to play for fun, which I get. Money struggles these days. I don't know. It's just, we have so many teams that we have to fulfill. And then, you've got your Centrals and Melton South that have got, I think they've got A, B, C, D now as well. So I understand the Ballarat clubs, they needed that extra E-grade team for the influx of the extra 19s. But just for the west side, it's just really hard to fulfill those teams. So it's something that, I don't know, either the Ballarat League's going to have to look at, or I think just some of the west, or especially us, we're going to struggle. So next year, I know, can see that. So we'll just have to see how we go.
3: Jess, Shane Stimson here. Congratulations on the milestone last week.
1: Mm-hmm.
3: Just talking a bit about community football, netball further, you also have the privilege to have the Western Warriors VNL team in your local area, which is, something in Ballarat we were really proud to have, the Ballarat Pride many years ago, and that's so nice to have that down there at Melton. Can you talk a bit about your relationship or the opportunities that come with rebuilding Melton netball with that team being located in Melton as well?
1: Yeah, look, with the Western Warriors, it is, they've, a lot of connection is through Sunbury for that as well. A lot of those girls play for Sunbury, which is the connection of Kim Bailey, which is great. I feel like you've got to, we've got a coach this year and he's trying his hardest to get players, but just with what happened to Bloods last year, it's just impacted us a lot, which wasn't anyone's fault.

0: It is what happened. But we're just going to rebuild from that. And yeah, Western Warriors will help, but it's just a lot of girls, female girls. They do have connections other workplaces already, so trying to sign them already, it's hard. So you just got to get in early and hopefully they want to play for Bloods, but that's where you got to just keep pushing and trying to make the club better, that they want to come to your club, that's all.
1: Hi Jess, Sam Treasure up here in the box. Congratulations last week on the milestone. I just want to ask about your time at Melton. Got down here, you played over 300 games, over 150 in the A grade netball. Can you just tell us, I guess, what is the most special part in your opinion about the club? Obviously you've been there since you're about 14 years old. Just talk to us a little bit about your time and your journey for at Melton.
0: I just love seeing all the young ones come through. Obviously I've had a bit of girls play. My mum played back in the day when I first started, so that was a good combination. Just seeing all the young ones still come through and keep pushing. We have had a lot drop off, which is a bit sad and makes me a bit angry, but which is the passion in me. But yeah, I've loved it at Bloods, hence I'm still here. I don't know, I just love it, and like I just can't walk away, that's all. So yeah, I don't know, it's just the love of the club. So yeah.
1: No, thanks for the insight.
2: Jess, just getting back to the netball today and over the next few weeks, I noticed in round 9 you do have Redan coming up, and they're also a developing team as well. Yep. What are the things you're working with the girls on improving so that, you know, come to that 2 or 3 weeks' time against Redan, that you might actually have a really good prospect for getting that victory? What things are you working on week to week at the moment?
0: Look, I'm not the A-grade coach, which, thank God, Brandon's stepped in for us, but he's just trying to keep the players that we've signed before we appointed the head coach, which is hard as well because he's been given players that he hasn't actually signed himself, because we didn't have him signed until I think 2 weeks before the game. So I think he's just trying to keep the girls, trying to make them keep turning up and not get like get disheartened from, you know, getting beat. Like we've had, I think we've played Sunbury, Darley, and now today North Ballarat. So three top teams. So I said to him today, you know, we've got Ballarat next week, which should be a like we should give them a challenge. Just hopefully our girls turn up. We've had a few girls drop off, so it's just trying to get us 7 girls out there and just hopefully, yeah, see what we can do.
3: it's a battle, isn't it?
0: Yes, it is.
3: It's a battle every week, and you guys keep fronting up. That's the most important thing. Jess, thanks for joining us here on 3 Bay Footy. So I'm going to let you go because I know you're a very busy lady, but we very much appreciate your time.
0: Thanks for having me.
3: And thanks to our good friends at Stems Flower Market for that interview. Boundary side, our man Roger LeGrand catching up with Jess Barlett from the Melton Football Netball Club here at Marseille. We're going to take a break. Thanks to our number one ticket holder, D2A Gym. 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
3: Welcome back to 3BA Footy's home ground. 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We're into Before the Bounce, thanks to Stems. Stems Flower Market, make every day special. Sam Young, Sam Treasure, Shane Stimson under the box, Roger LeGrand, boundary side for all the action in round five here in the Ballarat Footy League as North Ballarat host Melton. And North Ballarat, Shane, we're time to dive into them a little bit. Disappointing in round one loss against the Ballarat Swans. But besides that, they've had a very good month of footy, I feel, where they've made a lot of progress. For me, every time I see them, they seem to get just that little bit better.
2: Certainly. So they lost to Ballarat, and we'll let them off for that. The weather was a pretty tough day to play, and there was no exposed form. It's Alex Keith's first game. No one knew what he would do or how we might play. So I'm prepared to give him a pass for that one for round one. But then they defeated Bacchus Marsh convincingly by 24 points after Bacchus Marsh beat East Point really easily in that Good Friday game. Then they defeated East by 98 points, and then they beat Sunbury by 86 points last week that you guys called. So they are up and about. They're a very different team to last year, and I feel they've got all the pieces now, and they're much more balanced. And what I mean by that is they've now got Glover and Curran to play tall back, and then they've got, you know, your Bowmans and Morris off half back to set up play, and then forward you've now got, with the combination of Granger, Barras, Lockett and Quick, they're hard to defend. They've got many avenues now, and then all the other role players and running players can just feed off that really well-balanced structure that they didn't have last year.
3: Yeah, and that's been the key. I think one of those key... It's almost been like a new recruit in a way, is having Jamie Quick play that role that he's more accustomed to. It felt like time last year he had to play a bit more, you know, tall than he was, gets the one or two best defender. And it was, you know, now he can be that natural small forward at times, and Crum and Treadwater, and, you know, most importantly, kick goals.
1: And they only had him for 8 games last year as
2: He was underdone. But interestingly, though, I think in 2 or 3 years' time, he might look back on this absence he had with that long-term injury as something that might have turned his career around. Because what I've noticed, he spent a lot of time in the gym. He's a much stronger and heavier forward than he ever was. He used to be quite a light and lively forward, but now his capabilities totally shifted because he put a heap of effort into improving his body when he was injured.
3: Well, one of the key catalysts for improvement is actually caught up with our man, Roger LeGrand, who's down boundary side with him.
12: Thanks, Sam. I've got Sam Glover with me, who... Well, you could call him a superstar of the competition, and has been the last few years, but this year, as we all know, he's back full-time, and we've been very fortunate to see him in action, including that Ripper game last week, where he just was the general in the back line. Sam, how have you found it coming back to the Ballarat Footy and Netball League full-time?
13: Yeah, it's been really good. I guess the skill level of the comp has gone up a fair bit over the last 5 to 10 years, so getting to come back and still play against some really good competition has been great.
12: Yeah, and I said you play that role of the general. Last week, up in the commentary, we observed you, Dom Penny and Taj Bowman play such a substantial role in that victory off halfback. Tell us about that role as that key of defence. You're almost like a coach in itself out on the ground.
13: Yeah, I think that was the plan, was to come back and try and provide a bit of leadership and guidance. We're a pretty young team on the whole. But, yeah, the guys you mentioned, Taj and Dom and all of the back six, I felt like I've been able to just play my game. They've been so settled and we've built some really good chemistry over the first 4 weeks. So it hasn't been as much of an adjustment as needed. I just sort of get to play my game and let them shine with what they do.
3: Sam Young in the box, mate. Thanks for joining us on 3BA's Footy's Home Ground. You talk about that leadership role. I mean, it's turned into some business work for you. Do you want to talk to the listeners about the complete footballer?
13: Oh, yeah. It's just a thing I started up in the end of last year. I thought I'd spent a fair amount of time trying to learn some stuff and get better at footy over my time in the VFL. So I thought I better not put that to waste and try and help the young footballers coming up with some of the things I've learned and, try and pass on some of the lessons.
1: Sam Glover, Sam Treasure up here in the box. Thanks for joining us here on 3BA. Now, is it true, Sam, that you're a physio or have been in a past life?
13: Yeah, no, still currently practicing. I do a couple of days still down in Melbourne at the clinic. Then I've been there for a while, and then I've started a couple of days at Lake Health as well.
1: Oh, very good. So do your teammates get a discount, or how does that work, Sammy?
13: Oh, absolutely. But when I'm within the four walls, I try and turn off the physio brain and just be a footballer, leave our players in the good hands of the staff that manage us at the moment.
1: Yep. Okay, so you were the captain of the Collingwood VFL side, for our listeners who may not know that. This year, though, I see you're not formally in the leadership group at North Ballarat. Was there any push to be involved from Clint, or I guess are you still heavily involved really to set up that back line down there and be the main man?
13: Yeah, I think in terms of a formal role, like, I never really had to have the chat with Proc. I think he was really good at understanding. I've got a young family now. We just moved back, and we've got some really good leadership density now at the club, where it felt like a necessity to have any sort of role. I didn't even have to have the conversation. But Lammy's been doing amazing with Simon Carton being out, and then the leadership density that we've built beneath, it just means that I can go out and just play my game, which naturally will involve some leadership on the field. But the boys have been awesome at being able to step up, and I've seen such a massive change since I was last back here in 2024 with a few of those 22, 23 year olds now, 25, 26. They've just grown into young men.
2: Hi Sam, Shane Snipson here. Good luck for the day this afternoon. It should be a great game. Just going back to that interest you have around sharing your knowledge around football and conditioning, for those that are listening that might be involved in community level sport or community level footy, what do you think are the things footballers can do to make gains quickly? Like, where do you think you'd say players should put effort, or, you know, what can make a difference early if you have limited time or you're busy with work and those sort of things? Where do you think the most improvement can come as a general statement?
13: Yeah, I think like a lot of sports, I feel like as with the rise of social media, there comes a pull to try and pull off the incredible. So rather than just focusing on basic skills, people wanting to kick torps from 50 or bananas from the pocket. And I think especially with our junior footy players coming through, like an opportunity to just develop basic skills and think through the game. That it's a physical game and you've got to be pretty athletic, but being able to use your brain and problem solve out there and see lots of different scenarios will just make the game a lot easier. So it's sort of for the younger footballers doing the program, it's about how can we build your skills up so that when you start to hit pathways that you're fundamentally sound. And then for our like older footballers and open age footballers, then it's about, okay, if we need to improve your skills, then we can. But if it's just about scenario based, like working on contested ball or marking positioning or one-on-one craft, then we can sort of facilitate whatever their goals would be.
2: Thank you. And just getting back to today, and we talked earlier about your role down in the back line. Sort of nostalgically, as footy supporters, we love the Jakovic versus Carey type matchups where the best forward and the best back would go head to head. And we know these days that often isn't the case, but when now that we sort of value that intercept marking role so much more and being third in, do you think, is there a version of events today where we'll see you playing on Carter, or will we see you just playing that sort of drop off, get involved as third in type role?
13: I think with our back line, we've been able to have a lot of flexibility. Like, we've got Karen back there, who's been doing such a good job on the key forwards. But yeah, it's footy these days. It's really hard to just play one-on-one matchup footy. There's so much system and so much complexity around it. Like, there will be multiple occasions when I'm on Carter and he's a gun forward, and I'm looking forward to the challenge. It's been a long time since I've versed him, and I can't remember the last time I played Melton. But I think maybe that full back role might just not be as celebrated as much as, say, that Jakovic era. But the stuff that Snake's doing for us at the moment and just nullifying the opposition key forwards been amazing. And maybe 20 years ago he's getting talked about as one of those premier full backs.
1: Sam, there's a lot of young talent at North Ballarat, which I don't think is spoken about heaps. I mean, Taj Bowman, Dom Penny, Harvey Lewis, they all went through the Rebels program last year, and there's quite a few others in the last 4 years or so. How important, firstly, is it that you hold on to that younger fraternity and also guide them into the best footballers they can be? Because obviously you've been a leader yourself, you know how to do it.
13: Yeah, I think the guys you mentioned, like, we're not super worried about retaining them. Like, they're such North people. But if they want to grow their footy and go off to do VFL, then we're massively supportive of that. I think the key for us, that next bracket, those sort of 20 to 23-year-olds, Will Quinlan, Deck McWigan, you know, Isaac Carey might be a little touch older now, unfortunately, but Sammy Arts, like, all those boys who've sort of gone from that 18, 19-year-old, oh, yeah, they've got a lot of potential, and now they're just really consistent, really reliable football. I think that's where our growth. Oh, Reggie Palmer, someone I miss. He's a star now. Like, they've gotten closer up to that 50 game mark where they're just really reliable within their role and really reliable within their skill set. So I think that's been the big change for us.
3: Well, Sam, very appreciative of your time, especially before the game. Best of luck this afternoon. But before we let you go, if anyone's listening and wants to get in touch with you and the Complete Footballer, where do they head?
13: Yeah, you can find me on Instagram, probably easiest through Coach Sam Glover. I'm on Facebook as well, or you can head to the website at thecompletefootballer.com.au.
3: Thank you very much, Sammy. Best luck today.
13: Thank you very much, guys.
3: And thanks to our good friends at Stems Flower Market for that interview. Boundary side, always great to get a gun player before they run out for a big game. It's, of course, North Ballarat versus Melton. Here at Marsden, we're going to take a break. Thanks to no one to go to D2 Gym. 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
3: Welcome back to 3BA Footy's home ground. Thanks to D2E Gym. 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We're in before the bounce. Thanks to Stems. 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As it's now time to go around the ground, thanks to Go Vita, your local health store. As there's some big games happening across the Ballarat Footy League this afternoon to keep an eye on. We'll go to you first, Shane Simpson, as Darley looking to bounce back for the first time in 24 weeks. They'll host Lake Windaree at Darley Park. Now, we expect them to get the job done. For me, it's at margin watch. How ugly could this get is going to be the real question.
2: Yeah, I don't want to speculate too much, but I did hear a whisper that Lakers might have had a bit of a club meeting on Tuesday night to try and resurrect their season. Internally, I think they have been below their expected output, and I know they had a bit of a catch-up to try and get out and clear the air, what needs to happen, get them some focus moving forward. So that should bode well. There should be a sugar hit off the back of that, but it won't trouble Darley. I'm really interested in, I've been watching very closely the form of Lockie George with the controversial move over the summer from Redan Footy Club to Darley, and he, based on the stats, etc., he has not fired a shot to this point. So this may be the game he needs to get things going. He's a super talented guy, but he hasn't really found his feet at Darley yet. This could be the week where he gets a go at it.
3: No Billy Myers today, as he's welcomed his first child. I think it was yesterday, so one under Billy. A good friend of the show here on 3BA's Footy's home ground. I'll go to you, Sammy Treasure, for Sunbury hosting Sebastopol. Sebastopol being the big talking point in season 2026 on top of the ladder. And Sunbury, in a way, you know, slipped to 1-3. The Borough have never won a Clark Oval in its history since Sunbury joined the competition in 95. Do they break the hoodoo today and make it 5-0?
1: Well, yeah, it's an interesting stat, Youngie, and I think if you look at recent results, you have to speculate they will break the hoodoo there. They've, of course, undefeated this year so far. Sebastopol, they're absolutely flying. Sunbury, we saw last week on 3BA Footy's home ground, just struggling a bit. Of course, we know they've got a few outs. Matty White's really trying to get some of his troops back, and I think they're getting a few back today. Aren't they, Youngie?
3: Yeah, you go before, probably four, you know, the genuine best 22 back in. Nathan Wood, probably the biggest one that leaps off the page. Mitchell Clean up forward as well will be a handy inclusion.
1: Yeah, okay, so that's good. That'll help them out and bode them well. But yeah, I think you've got to tip Sebastopol there. I think for Sunbury, they lost by 86 points last week to North, and the week before they lost to 83 to Melton, which those results there should show that our game today that we're broadcasting should be close given they're two similar margins. But yeah, I think you've got to tip Sebastopol there.
3: Ballarat host East Point at the Alpha Oval, Snibbo. The Swans 3-1 to start the year, but haven't put together, I think, a real complete four-quarter performance. Their starts have been slow. East Point, if they have been obviously up and down, they get the jump on them, they could be a bit of a dangerous opponent, although I know the Kangas had a few out this week. The emotion of the week with Joe Carmi, you know, announcing to the world that he would be stepping down. Can East Point pull off the upset, or do you expect Ballarat to get this job done comfortably?
2: Yeah, I expect Ballarat to win comfortably. Brown back for East Point is helpful, but Mikita Ronamonis being out, having during the bye gone and played down at Haywood, is just would Joe Carmody be pulling his hair out, I suspect.
3: It's just wild to think that that's happened. That you go play, yeah, you Rolls Royce as well. It's not just a player. It's it's your guy. So to have him missing this week after playing for a different club last week, interesting story. Last game of the round to keep an eye on, of course, is Bacchus Marsh hosting Redan at Manly Park. The Marsh started the year off well, Sammy, and then kind of followed the ball a little bit. Playing a young Redan side, do you expect them to bounce back comfortably at home?
1: I do, Youngie, yeah. I think Bacchus Marsh, I'm not writing them off this year. I think they've got a good group of players down there. Of course, they also the only team to defeat Melton, who are now on a roll. So I think Bacchus Marsh bounced back today against Redan. I think Greggy is finding his feet down there. The Redan is still going to hold up quite well this year, but I think you definitely got to tip the Marsh there.
3: Similar age profiles, both those sides. And it just shows, I guess, you know, I think in a lot of ways what Bacchus Marsh are what Redan are aspiring to be in a couple of years' time as they continue to build under Mark Creek. But I expect as well Bacchus Marsh to get the job done quite comfortably. Here at Marsh Stadium in the reserves game, it is North Ballarat comfortably 14 goals, 13, 97 leading Melton, 2-3, 15. They've been struggling in the reserves in season 2026. Also, no under-18s today for the Bloods. Here, we're going to take a break at Marsh Stadium. Thanks to our number one ticket holder D2EG. 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
19: Tell you what I'm not happy about, though.
20: What's that, Peter?
19: Arnott's has decided to axe one of its Tim Tam flavours to make room for what some are saying is an exciting new addition. They've killed off strawberries and cream. Not happy about that.
20: Oh, does anyone really care?
19: Well, yeah, I do.
20: It's just a classic Tim Tam's all you need, PT.
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20: Oh, really?
19: I mean, who likes coconut? No one.
20: No, I like coconut.
19: 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Horrible.
20: Yummy.
19: No, I'm not happy. No.
21: Not happy, Jack!
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19: Yeah, correct.
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3: 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And before the bounce, thanks to Stems. Stems Flower Market make every day special. So we're going to cross down our man Roger LeGrand. He's going to catch up with the Melton coach.
12: Yeah, got Troy Scoble with me, Sam, and coming off what... I'm going to ask him, Sam, Scopes has been around footy a very long time. He doesn't like me saying that. He's getting greyer, just like all of us. But in all your time coaching and playing, last week's victory over Darley, a team that had 22 or 23 on the trot, and you guys had six or seven out, where does that rank in terms of your time in footy?
6: Yeah, they're always hard to rank. You always have a couple of special ones along the way. It's more when you appreciate the effort to actually get the win. And we've always played pretty well against Darley. But, yeah, I think for our kids, the last 2 weeks has been really enjoyable. And, yeah, you're always hard. I mean, the finals and the premiership, they're on their own. But in terms of victories for what it meant to the club and to the young boys we got playing again today, I think it would be right up there with one of the better ones.
12: We've heard you speak in the past about your focus very much on your own guys and what they put out and, you know, your performance on the day. But surely, given North Ballarat's form over the last couple of weeks, you might have had the chance to have a look at the tape and see what they're doing.
6: Yeah, absolutely. We tried to, in the early part of the year, probably up until about round six or seven, we sort of tried to focus a bit on a bit of a 90-10 model, 90% us, 10 the oppo. But it probably comes with when you start to get challenged a bit with personnel, you start to take a little bit more of an observation. But I like to keep across all the sides and how they're playing, and North's playing a really good brand. I was saying before, they got the contest legacy from Macca, and certainly Prox put in the ball movement stuff for them as well. So yeah, we're well aware of what we're going to be up against today.
3: Troy, Sam Young in the box here. Thanks for joining us on 3BA's Footy's home ground. Behind the footy, I've always loved the way Melton go about it, the likes of Cotter, Manito, and your ball movement from there. Yeah. How much of a focus is it, you know, to drive the footy directly through, particularly those two boys, when you have it? Or is it just a natural, from the fact that that's just their natural gameplay to, you know, best set up the attack from defence?
6: Yeah, there's a bit of both in it, Sammy. We work a hell of a lot on our ball movement, and certainly since I came to the club, it was one of our major focuses. I think with those guys, we don't specifically try to get the ball through anyone, because we've probably be setting ourselves up for failure if we did. But yeah, I think it's just the way that they read the footy in our system, and the way our backs seem to be able to work together. Generally, it's one of those guys getting the footy when we click back into offence. But yeah, there's no specific focus to go through any specific player.
1: Hi, Troy. Sam Treasure here. Hi, up in the box. You're one of the few coaches that has the honour of also coaching your own sons. I mean, we've seen Chase, yeah, absolutely fly and tear it up, mostly on the wing this year. But I'd like to know a little bit about Max. He's a late inclusion today. How's his footy going, and what can we expect from him today?
6: Yeah, he's had an interrupted start, Maxie. He played in the flag in 24. He's the older of the two, but he got injured in our last practice match against Echuca. He had a really good preseason, along with like Geordie Kites playing again today. And look, ideally the plan was for them to come back through our reserve side, but we're just a little bit challenged for availability. So in the end, we've brought them back in today. But similar type of player, probably, you'll hate me saying it, but probably not as polished as Chase. But good runner. Can, you know, play as a high half forward, run on the outside, which really sort of suits our system.
2: Hello, Troy. Shane Stimson here.
6: Hey,
2: good luck for today.
6: Thanks, mate.
2: Now, I just want to go back to last week, and then I'll get back to today. Yep. But whenever we see Bewley with 52 and Heim with 30, it usually lines up with a Darley victory. And I know you've talked in the past about having a team approach and everyone contributing, and that's been one of the strengths of your team. Is it just really lovely, though, when you see those really strong individual efforts and your team wins, and what that does around just the trust of the group around your message and building belief around what you're trying to do?
6: Yeah, it is. And yeah, we're certainly not a side that generally will sort of, especially this time of year, go and try and do shutdown roles. We try to back in, and it's a bit of that cliche about you back in your system to a degree. But obviously, they're probably two of the best two players in the comp, I'd say.
2: Yeah.
6: It's sort of for us more about focusing on, we think we understand how they like to get the ball and use the ball. So it's probably more a team focus on trying to stop that part of it, as opposed to stopping the amount of possession. But fortunately, every time we've played against Daly, I think Bules has had 45 as well, and yeah, we just try to limit the effectiveness and then try and make the rest of the team have to beat us rather than just them two.
2: And just getting back to a couple of individuals, like Manito's, I really admire how he plays his footy, and I know everyone in the comp does, and I also really enjoy the way Josh Huxtable plays at Bacchus Marsh.
6: Yep.
2: And I've seen how he's now progressed from being a high forward into being a mid that does a lot of damage forward of the, in a forward half. Is there a possibility Menido will transition into being a mid where he can do heaps more damage forward? A bit like you've had Hanley in there a bit this year. Because you've got some flexibility with those talented guys down back. Is there a version where his next opportunity is to see what he can do there at all?
6: Yeah, it is. And he played a fair bit of midfield last year. But I think going back to that, I think just with our availability, especially down back, we just needed to try and stay as steady as we could. And same as with Harry as well.
2: Yeah.
6: But they're actually midfield, natural midfielders playing half back in some respects. Adrian's learned his game from behind the ball. Harry was always an elite midfielder growing up, and today again we're without Riley Walker, who's a bit of a mainstay down there for us, so it does challenge us a bit. But absolutely, Snibbo, that's where he wants to get to, and this year he's probably played 50-50 midfield back, and Harry's probably done a little bit the same. Harry's probably got another string to his bow where he can go forward as well, so we do try to mix up, especially through the middle of the ground as much as we can.
2: You're so blessed to have, with Connor, Hanley and Menido, so blessed to have those three players in your back six.
6: Yeah, we are. And, I mean, Jordy Cotter, I think he'd played 5 games in 2 years since I'd got here. So to have him out on the park this year's been great, and it's probably shown everyone what we were missing in the last 2 years as well.
2: Yeah.
3: Last time you were here, Troy, it was an absolute belter. I think it was 20-20 in the final scores. Let's hope today's a bit more entertaining.
6: No, I agree. We were right when we saw round 5. We thought, surely we can't get another.
3: Is that the worst day of footy you've ever seen? Because I think it might be for me.
6: Yeah, it'd have to be a game against Dalesford. We'd probably have been up there at some point, but at Dalesford. But yeah, the last 2 times we've been here, it's been the same. It's been pretty challenging. But yeah, we're wrapped to be able. We think hopefully today we can spread the ground a fair bit and get the ball on the outside as quick as we can and do some running.
3: Well, enjoy the sunshine, Troy. Best luck this afternoon.
6: Cheers. Thank you.
3: And thanks to our good friends at Stamps Flower Market for that interview. Troy Scoville, always happy to give us plenty of time every time we get the opportunity to call a mountain game. And as he now rushes off to probably get to the last final messages to the boys. But yeah, a lovely guy and good man of Melton football. Now, Sam Treasure, you've joined us in the box today, and you decided I want a bit of me time. No, you said I've got an idea for the listeners, and you're going to put myself, Shane, and Roger Legrand under the microscope. So, tell us, what are we doing?
1: No, Youngie, a bit of me time I think is a fair assessment there. So I thought we'd do something a little bit different for you three here today, because you're all absolute Ballarat football gurus, and our listeners can play along as well. We're going to do a little bit of trivia. Okay, so I've got 7 questions. Hopefully we can get them all, or you might pull me off air before we can get to the 7th. But so I'm going to keep a tally here. Buzzers are Youngie, Shane and Roger. You've got your Roger buzzer as well, if you're still with
12: ready
1: us.
12: Ready and waiting.
1: Awesome. Okay, so for the quiz, first question. Since the introduction of the formerly known Henderson Medal, the league best and fairest, in 1954, which player has received the most Henderson medals? Is it? Hang on, wait, I've got to read out the options first.
2: I don't need the options.
1: Okay, A, Brett Bewley, B, Peter Keel, C, Dan Jordan, or D, Jared Edwards?
2: Shane.
3: Have it.
2: D, Jared Edwards.
1: Correct. All right, so
12: he's a mate of Snibbo's. Snibbo knew that because him and Jared Edwards are great mates.
3: That's not fair. That's just
2: an easy warm-up question.
3: What did you have for dinner last night, Snibbo? Christ.
1: Yeah, so 4 Henderson medals, Shane, at Redan, 2006, 7, 8, and 9. So back to back to back to back. All right, so, that was a warm-up question. Hopefully we're going to get a little bit more riveting than that. Second question. What is the longest winning streak in the Ballarat Football Netball League history?
12: Sunbury in the early 2000s.
1: Incorrect. I'll read out the options.
3: You're out.
1: Is it A, Redan starting in 1952, B, Darley starting in 2024, C, North Ballarat starting in 1991, or D, Shane. Golden Point starting in 1980?
2: Shane. It's C, North Ballarat. They were going for their 50th win in the grand final.
1: Correct. I don't even have to read out the summary, Snibbo.
3: The worst thing is I looked at Shane as soon as he got that, and I'm like, damn it!
1: Yep,
3: that was two for Snibbo.
1: Going for their 50th win in the 93 grand final, and North lost in a huge upset to East Ballarat.
3: I need to test my buzzer. Youngie. All right, we're good.
1: Okay, we ready for question 3?
3: Yes, we're ready.
1: Yes, now I've bent the rules slightly for this one, but it does still have a strong BFNL theme. So for some context, last year in the A-grade netball competition, we saw Rebecca Hicks of Sunbury score over 1,000 goals in the season, which was a remarkable feat. The question is, how many other country netballers across Victoria in A-grade competitions scored 1,000 goals or more? Was it A, 0, B, 1, C, 3, or D, 8?
3: Youngie, we'll go 8. We'll go big.
1: Incorrect.
2: Roger, you want to have a go?
1: Roger.
12: I'll go A.
1: Incorrect.
2: I'll go B.
3: Correct. Snibbo's on fire.
12: Snibbo's sitting next to Sam reading the questions before we get them.
2: I gave you a go, Rog, first.
1: Snibbo is flying. So, yeah, the answer is B. Only one other alongside Hicks scored 1,000, which is, to my knowledge, I searched far and wide on the internet, so I hope it is correct. It was Emma Ride from the Warrigal Gulls in the Gippsland League. Okay, question 4. And I've bent the rules slightly again here, gentlemen. It is a Central Highlands Football League question, okay, but I'm sure we've got many fervent listeners who care about the CHFNL. Who won the senior footy flag in 2023? Was it A, Springbank, B, Daylesford, C, Bungaree, or
12: Roger.
1: D, Gordon?
12: Shame.
1: Roger.
12: B, Daylesford.
1: Incorrect.
3: Sam. Youngie. Gordon.
1: Correct. It was Gordon.
3: And
1: answer D.
3: Our man Brad McGowan was calling all the action, I believe. Actually.
1: Yes. They defeated Springbank by 57 points. Bacchus Marsh's own Billy Griffiths led the way, kicking 4 goals. And also North Ballarat's own Jared Curran was on the losing Springbank side. So scores are 3 Snibbo, 1 Youngie, Roger still not quite off the mark. Okay.
3: Come on, Roger.
1: Question 5. What year did Mars Stadium get its current name from Eureka Stadium? Was it A, 2017, B, 2018, C, 2016, or D, 1978?
3: Youngie, 2016.
1: Incorrect.
2: You go, Rog.
12: Well, what were the other options again? I'm 100 metres away from you, Blake. I'm not looking over his shoulder reading the questions.
1: The options, Roger, were A, 2017, B, 2018, C, 2016, or D, 1978.
12: 2017, split the middle.
1: Correct.
12: On the scoreboard,
1: well,
12: Snibbo, there you go.
1: On the scoreboard, the answer was A, 2017, the same year the Bulldogs played their first game here, and Mars Chocolate Australia jumped on ship as the major sponsor. Okay, we ready for question 6?
3: Yeah, I just missed Austar Arena, but yeah, keep going.
1: Okay, the penultimate question. How many players are playing in this game today that we are broadcasting, which for our listeners, if you're just tuning in, is North Ballarat and Melton, were in the Senior Football Team of the Year side last year? Was it A, 3, B, 4, C, 5, D, 7? As Youngie looks like he might be cheating with his notes.
3: No, I'm just having a look.
2: I'll go first. I'll go 4.
1: Correct. Shane, it was 4.
3: Damn.
1: So that means Snibbo's won the trivia, but we're on.
12: Well, next time we do
3: who
12: the
3: were the 4?
1: Okay, yeah, the 4 were... Denver Granger Barras from North Ballarat. And then the 3 from Melton were Adrian Manito, Kyle Borg, and Braden Kite, making up all 4. Okay, last question.
2: Is it who am I? Is it Sam or not?
1: Sorry?
2: Is it not who am I to finish?
1: The last question is a little bit interesting.
12: This relates to the canteen, doesn't it? If it does, Snibbo wins. I'm not even going to answer.
1: Okay. You ready, Roger? And I really hope I haven't botched up here. So, as we wait for the Mars Stadium siren to conclude. Okay. What year did Freebie's own Shane Snipson receive the honour of being included in the TAC Cup Team of the Year? And I'm going to give some hints for this one for all our listeners playing on at home or in their cars. Other names that featured in this side included Matthew Lloyd, Anthony Rocker, Gary Moorcroft. Was
12: Roger,
1: it A,
12: Roger.
1: 1991? Okay, go, Rog.
12: No, you go. Give the options first.
1: A, 1991, B, 1993, C, 1994, or D, 1995?
12: I'll go D, 1995, because I know how old Snibbo is. Jeez, that makes you older than I thought you are, Snibbo. Mm,
2: it's a worry, isn't it?
1: Incorrect.
3: I'll go the other way, 91.
1: Incorrect. Shane?
2: 94.
1: Yes. Okay, Snibbo. Do you want to tell us a little bit more about that side? That
3: he's absolutely...
2: That sounds like an ad break coming, doesn't it?
3: He's absolutely smashed us.
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7: 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From Delacombe to Wendouree, you're never too far from a D2E. This is 3BA Football.
8: Welcome out to 3BA Footy's home ground. Thanks to D2E Gym. From Delacombe to Wendouree, you're never too far from a D2E. Sam Young and Sam Treasure bringing all the action live in the commentary box this afternoon. As thanks to One Life Insurance, our man Shane Simpson joins us here. It's going to be a great game. It's round 5 action in the Ballarat Free League. It's North Ballarat hosting the Melton Football Club as both sides have made their way out onto the ground. Looks like their scheduled time maybe pushed forward slightly, which was those keen people at home. Maybe looking at Play HQ saying 2:45 start. It's no longer the case. Looks like we're going to get an earlier start here, getting all the footy action live. But whilst we've got an opportunity, my cross downtown man, Roger Legrand, is now to check out conditions at Marseille. How's things looking down there, Rog?
9: Well, I picked a very good day to come down and sit on the bench, Sam. Let me say that much. It's beautiful down here, heading for a top of 15 degrees, currently 14. Slight breeze coming from the south, but I don't think that's going to have any influence on the goals or who should kick which way. So absolutely great conditions for footy, and as Troy Scoble said, a vast difference to the last time Melton played here when the final score was about 28. So no excuses today. Beautiful day for footy.
8: Thank you very much, Rog. Just shame for One Life Insurance. I've had a good look at both these sides throughout the season. How do you evaluate the game today? Where do you think the key, I guess, areas are to look from both coaching staff?
10: Well, I think the first thing to say, Sam, is you couldn't pick a winner with any degree of certainty at all that things are that close. Kite coming back into Melton's team will be hard to handle. He's very difficult to match up on because, for those that don't know, he's a small guy, but he gets most of his goals from marks, and he's won the league goal kicking in years gone by.
8: Yeah.
10: So he's really hard to match up on. So do you put a taller defender that can spoil him well, but then he just covers ground too good, or do you go the other way that you can keep up with him, but then he can outmark? So it'll be interesting to see how North Ballarat deal with him. And you don't deal with those sort of size forwards week in, week out. Usually it's key forwards or taller forwards. So obviously Curran won't play, the fullback for North Ballarat. He won't play on Kite. So their forward lines are both very capable through their tools. We spoke earlier around Denver Granger Brassi has 15 goals, Quick 12, and Lockett 5. But he's, after round one, he played deeper, but he's been playing a bit higher at centre half forward, yep. So that's okay. So I think it comes back to the midfield. I'm really keen to see Borg and the Walker boys in there, up against like Lamb and Leonard and those types. I think that's where it is won. And I think Scoble, he always gives me a really good insight and just speaks so well when we interview him. But he did just sum North up beautifully in two sentences. They still carry the strength around contests from McCartney, their previous coach, and now they just play a much more expansive game now. And that's off the back of Morris at halfback. His kicking is elite in the competition, and he will bite off really difficult kicks through the middle. That, and last year he played a bit forward, a bit on the ball, a little bit back, but I think they've settled him in this year down there with the departure of Ned Nash, who played that role last year. So it'll be really interesting to see. The back lines are both strong. The forward lines are both strong. I think it comes back to midfield to see who will have the edge there.
8: I look at, you know, a guy like Josh Morrow's on days like today as well, where it's, you know, beautiful conditions. He does still spend a little bit of time in the midfield centre bounce, but I think particularly if they're getting any form of ascension, I think they need his explosives to come out of the middle to drive them forward today. I feel like Melton's midfield, where they can get on the outside to the likes of Borg coming off the wing at times, can do a bit more damage going forward. So I'd like to see a little few magnets flicked there throughout the afternoon.
10: Yeah, I think the other thing that we take away from the coach's interview was early in the year he just plays what his team can do, and he's not looking to curb or plan too hard in opposition, and I guess that's him saying he'll save some of those tricks for later in the year when the stakes are a bit higher. So it should be just Melton playing their footy versus North Ballarat. And they haven't, you know, North Ballarat in round one let Alex Keith sort of roam around as a key back spare for the whole game and didn't do much. So I wonder whether they are still just doing, we'll do what suits us, rather than trying to sort of, you know, get the opposition to play left-handed, if you know what I mean.
8: Yes. The ruckman is always an interesting one. Sammy Treasure. It's a couple of, inexperienced ones to us, in the likes of Seb Collins going up for North Ballarat against one of the best names in local footy, Austin Thornycroft. It should be a good battle in the ruck.
11: Yeah, it should be. Youngy, I mean, both ruckmen are still finding their way. Of course, Seb Collins is a new recruit over from Sandhurst in the Bendigo League, and Austin Thornycroft is first year out of the under 18.5, so they'll both go at it hard today. Austin Thornycroft had 16 hitouts last week to Javen Tanner's 44th of Darley, so he lost the ruck battle there, but he played a good game of footy. So
8: it's been the Melton way, though, that without the ruck for a number of years, Shane. They've sort of always, you know, just given up there to maximise in other areas.
10: Well, when you get the luxury of Cotter, Menido and Hanley, who will probably play midfield today, at half-back, you can afford to lose stoppage and just go on rebound and drive or intercept at half-back. We will just dominate. And Menido is just one of the best in the comp at that overlap run and setting up play off ball through to the inside 50. He's exceptionally good.
8: And that's why I think it's key as well for North Ballarat to get some deeper entries when they win the ball at centre bounce, because what I found when I went and watched the tape against Sunbury was when they played a couple of weeks ago in that night game at Clark Oval, was Sunbury would get the first use, but it was a lot of shallow entries, and they were done just the bread and butter for the halfbacks to do exactly what you're saying, Shane, to drop off Siakoff and take those intercept marks. The way to avoid it is simply to get it out of their area.
10: Or to bring it to ground, and I think that's why I think North Ballarat's forward line provide some challenges that others don't. Denver Granger Brass is strong in the air. Lockett is a really powerful, explosive sort of forward, and Quick can do a whole lot of things. And getting outmarked is not something that happens regularly with him. And then you look at the other small forwards North have, Arts and Quinlan and those types. They do attack fall the ball pretty ferociously and will put Melton under pressure. So if Melton can mark it and cause turnover from marks, they'll be pretty effective on the expanses of Mars Stadium. But if it's ground ball, you know, inside 50, then I'd be really interested to see if Menido's flying or Cotter are flying up to help out, what happens at ground level.
8: The far wing's going to be a fascinating battle. You can see the likes of Reggie Palmer and Kyle Ball going to foot race Sammy Treasure. Now, quick question for you. Tidbit, who wins that race? They're both lightning fast.
11: They are lightning fast, but I don't think I can go past Kyle Ball. Yeah, he's got the nickname the racehorse for a reason. I think he'd run 100 metres in 11.1 seconds.
10: Yes, do you think they'll play on each other, or do you think they'll just play opposite sides all day?
8: For the heart of the game, I hope yes. I think they will play on the other side from each other most likely, but hopefully we get to see them just over that, you know, almost that Lewis Jetta Cirioli type moment with the chase. That's what I want to see.
10: Well, Borg's been playing inside a bit too, yes. So that'll be interesting.
8: As the captains are going out for the coin toss, our man Roger Legrand's keeping a very keen eye on that.
9: I certainly am, and it looks like Lamb has won the toss and will kick to the Creswick Road end of the ground. As I said, no real advantage here either way. I don't think he was overly fussed as to which way he kicked. But, so North Ballarat kicking to the Creswick Road end of the ground.
8: Thank you very much, Roger. As we now get to the most important part of this, is our selections and tips for this afternoon. And I'm going to start for One Life Insurance with you, Shane Simpson. Who do you think wins today? And is there anything we should keep an eye out of for a player made for the Sporting Globe Player of the Day? Is an early prediction there from you?
12: I really don't know who's going to win. So
8: it wins today. And is there anything we should keep an eye out of for a player made for the Sporting Globe Player of the Day? Is an early prediction there from you?
12: I really don't know who's going to win.

0: round for the Sporting Globe. Look, it's got to be one of those halfbacks, doesn't it? Either Bowman, Penny or Glover, and maybe Morris as well. Those three or four have been dominant the last few weeks, and I see no reason why they won't do that again.
1: Sammy Treasure?
2: Yeah, it's a tough one. I'm sort of on the fence as well, but given that we've had two North Ballarat tips, I'll go with Melton. I've thought about it a lot. I really think it could go either way. My tipping has been quite atrocious this year, so you might want to take my tip with a grain of salt. And for the Sporting Globe Player of the Day, I think Braden Clytesdew. He's just kicked three goals this year. Last year he was second in the Lockett, kicking 67. The year previous won the Lockett with 79, so I think he might be due for a bag today.
1: Congrats to Kylie. Last week played a game where they were 200 for Melton.
2: Yes.
1: For me, I've got the Bloods as well in a tight one. And for me, I'm going over with Liam Carter. Every time there's a big game, he's the type of guy that can bob up with, you know, the 4 or 5 goal bag. I mean, Melton have such an even goal kicking tally across the board. They do spread the love. But in the big games, you go back to the 2024 grand final, he was the guy that stood up and was the dominant player there. So I've got Carter for 4 goals, and he might be enjoying a nice steak at the Sporting Globe if he does that this afternoon as the players are making their way into positions here. It's very somber. So scenes here with the empty stands, obviously getting built at Mars Stadium. We've got the crane in the behind the goals. Got our man in fluoro, hopefully parked behind there. He's going to get plenty of possessions.
2: He's got a good shoe on him as well.
1: He was very good form last week. He looked rather good behind the goals.
2: He did.
1: As we're ready to get things into position here, looks like it'll be Morris starting inside for North Ballarat, the first centre bounce as well. So a little one there. Lamb and Leonard, Walker, Hickey and Hanley, as predicted, in the middle as well for Melton. As we're ready to go here on 3BA Footy Time Ground, thanks to our number one ticket, D2 Gym. From Dalacombe to Wendouree, you're never too far from a D2E. And to kick things off here, here is our man, Sam Treasure.
2: Thank you, Youngie. The umpire holds the ball aloft and he will get us underway to ignite this contest between the Roosters and the Bloods. First hit out won by Fornicroft, who gets the first touch as well with a handball out. Melton advance the ball forward to the top of the 50 on the arc. Getting back though for North Ballarat is Lambert, gives a handball over the top to Morris. Morris has a bit of time on his hands. He's at centre half back and goes up to the wing for North Ballarat and laces out beautifully to Declan McGuigan, who takes a mark right in front of our commentary position here. Thinks about going inboard, then doesn't, and now decides to pull the trigger, and it's a good kick to his skipper Lamb, who goes, well, we thought about a handball to Carey, and then decides to go longer option, so to go inside 50. Waiting out the back was Quinlan, couldn't quite get a grasp on it, but Jamie Quick is stuck out the back and he's got the footy, left snaps at goal and just misses to the left. First score of the day is a minus score to North Ballarat, 0-1-1, playing Melton's no score.
3: Yeah, Quick's pretty dangerous when he can just find space on his left foot there. He's a really good snapper, Cole, usually, and he'd be disappointed to miss that one, Sam.
1: Def Taxes and Jamie Quick kicking on his left foot. That's his new trend in season 2026. He's fell in love with it. As Melton will come out of the back line with a long ball from Cotter towards the other side. Hanley from the side. We know he's got good hops. Couldn't quite hang on to the mark. Scoble, right foot kick for Melton, will go towards centre wing. Carey positioned well in the marking contest. Couldn't hang on. Has support to the side. And Curran, who threw it away. He's caught in a great tackle. And Melton can go into attack. And was Borg with the nice tackle to start things as the Bloods look to go inside 50 for the first time this afternoon. Had lateral ball that he ignores. Decides to use that stand rule to a full effect. Dump it inside 450. Getting back is Morris, though, for North Ballarat. He takes a nice instant grab with 35 metres out for his own defence.
2: So Josh Morris just had 17 last week. Was a bit quieter by his lofty standards. He's already had a few possessions here today. Maybe he's on for a big one. Goes short to Carey, which is good. And Carey thinks about...
3: He did play on, didn't he?
2: Yeah, he thought about going fast, but now elects to go out wide and switch to Bowman. It was excellent last week. So North Ballarat still in their defensive 50. He's got a short 15-metre pass up the line, which he hits to Bromley Lynch, who's probably going to be forced to go down the line here. Or he now has another short ball, which is a turnover. Kick was missed. It's taken by Suter of Melton, and they're on the other end. Manito has it at 50. Has a look at the goals, lines them up, and splits the middle perfectly. Melton draw first goal of the day off a turnover. 6-1 here on the Metro scoreboard, and that's a no-no there, Sam Young.
1: So as I mean, Adrian Manito on the fly, it was Sullivan with the intercept mark from the poor kick straight off to that guy Manito, who's just so good around the goals when he gets his opportunities to stream and mark back. Shane.
3: Yeah, that was a bit of a gift. It was a really poor turnover by Foot, and then he's always going to present for a handball receive. And then Young Arts had an opportunity to really commit to a tackle, and he just got stepped by Manito. He'd like to have his time again. Interestingly, we spoke about some of the matchups for Melton forwards. Young Bowman's got the job on Kite. And I see Glover is at full back.

0: playing on Faruja, which is really interesting.
1: Back on the way here at Mars Stadium. We'll get the points to Collins in the ruck with the tap initially. Ball spills down the clearance. We'll go the way of Hanley now off to Borg, who will fight the long one towards the full four position. And a bit of holding going on. It's going to go against Bowman on Kite. It was when that right arm went around and Geordie Kite, welcome back, will line up for goal.
0: So they must have, North Barrett must have said, oh, we want Curran on Carter. Carter's playing high,
1: yeah.
0: So Curran's coming up. He's usually at full back. And as a result, then Glover's now back in the goal square and he can't get into these marking contests to help out because he's so deep.
1: He's going to have the drop punt approach. He is known as a couple steps snap around the body operator, so it is an heavy angle to work with, but he's going drop punt and has steered to the right. Minor score. First kick back in season 2026.
0: Youngie, we talked pre-game about you put Bowman a small on Kite to keep up, but then they get nervous around marking contests, and there's an example of a free kick against.
1: Could be more accurate to what that point you're saying. On the Metro scoreboard, after 3.5 minutes of football here, it is Melton 117, North Ballarat just the one behind.
2: So Melton have been able to crack this COVID contest up open. As Josh Morris has the footy in his hands, he'll do the kickouts for North Ballarat. Looks to go up the right side of the ground and spots out Bowman perfectly with a beautiful kick. And Bowman just goes back to Morris, who kept running. He's on his defensive 50 arc on the broadcast side of the ground. Looks inboard, has McGuigan leading, but thinks about a shorter kick and it's picked off by Hanley. It didn't have enough air, so Melton will go back the other way now. They're 65 out from goal. Uses Manito, who just kicked the first goal. Is forced to go on his right with a scrubby kick. It bounced over the top of Carey, though. Melton still have possession. Player was spun in the tackle, though Palmer's able to gather for North Ballarat, and now they can exit if they have some composure, and they do through Lamb.
1: They had Lockett on by himself on centre wing. Eventually, he gets it, so Jai Lockett. True broadcast side centre wing, spearing pass, Granger Barras in the lead, good support from behind, came from Phillips. With the follow-up, though, Art's got in the way, breaking things off, off to Granger Barras, right for kick around the ball, and he finds his target inside forward 50. Lux a fortune, and the mark is taken by North Ballarat as they line up for goal to level scores here with Harvey Lewis.
0: It's taken two really high-quality kicks, like Lockett's kick was lace out, got spoiled, great spoil from Phillips. Granger Barras gets it, one step, lace out, straight to Harvey Lewis. Great kicking.
1: So Lewis, right behind the kick in the best seats of the house, thanks to our good friends at T2E Gym, and he never started the goal face. It's gone through for a minor. It's two behinds on the Metro scoreboard for North Ballarat. They trail Melton 1-1-7.
0: Youngie, Melton are pretty attuned to Morris wanting to kick through the corridor, and they're really just guarding that corridor, you know, as a collective group to keep them wide.
2: So a few misses that would usually be converted, but Melton now go the other way for Manito's been busy. Kicks a long ball up to the wing. The wing on the Creswick Road side. Faruja did well to overwork his man at the back and then able to get the kick away nicely to Erickson, who fumbled the mark and then is able to pick it up and wheel around and get onto his right. And he does nicely. So Melton inside 50, although the handball wasn't as good as it had to be. And Morris is able to clean up, but he gets wrapped up in a tackle straight away for a ball up 50 out.
0: Well played by Morris. He was sort of defending two on one there and just sort of had to make a snap decision to go on impact and did, got a boundary throw in.
1: We're inside forward 50 here for Melton. Faruj doing the ruck work against Collins, and Collins reached over top, knocked it out of bounds. We'll get a ball in. One thing I think with the new lasso rule, I reckon if the ruckman touch it, no one touches the full balls nearby, like in that situation, should be a free kick to the other team.
0: Yeah, I can live with that. Between the arcs, you're saying?
1: Yeah, between the arcs. Yeah. I reckon that should be a free kick. But it wasn't on this occasion with the current interpretation. But they're listening, I hope. Knocked down there by Collins. Walker will get the clearance and send it inside. 450 getting back. And the mark's taken there by Isaac Carey. Quick handball received off to the designated user, Morris. Bullet-like kick. Well, that's a bit of the leading lane of Stone. And in the end, could be paid the free kick, not the mark. Plays on quickly. Right foot kick out towards the broadcast side. Palmer. In front of Scoble for North Ballarat was able to take the mark. Connor wraps him up the tackle. I'm going to be careful to say you don't drag it in and we'll get a ball. Let's cross down our man Roger to the grand boundary side. How's things working on the benches in the early stages, Rog?
3: Well, for the listeners at home and you upstairs, have a look at the number of people standing on the Melton bench. There would be 10 coaches, assistant coaches, team managers, timekeepers, you name it. It's quite extraordinary.
2: Thank you, Roger. As the ball up results in another stoppage out of bounds on the broadcast side here at about centre half forward position for North Ballarat, as the umpires will earn their crust today, as they always do. So the young boundary umpire flings it back into play. favours Thornycroft, who got the hit, although he couldn't knock it to a teammate. Walker overran it for Melton, but now Chase Scoble's able to pick it up and advance it for the Bloods. No one's able to hold the mark. Waiting out the back, nice, was Penny, who, well, I thought he dropped the footy. Yeah, I saw that way as well. Melton free kick as they'll go the other way. They send it inside 50, and waiting out the back is Braden Coyte, decides to play on. He invites himself to a sausage roll and kicks one for the Bloods. 2-1-13, Melton leading North Ballarat 0-2-2.
1: That was great by Brian Kite there, Snibbo. He just cheats out the back. Penny was his direct opponent and loses the tackle, forced to stand the mark. He gets out and kicks the easy
0: You say great. The old backman to me would be so ropeable about that, because he sort of half went at the contest and missed it and then just ran forward and hoped it would come, and it did. Yeah, the old backs get really frustrated with that. But that's the life of a forward. You can, luck's a fortune, you can take a punt on it, can't you?
3: Interesting down here, guys. Faruja is starting after every bounce high, bringing Glover up with him. And then once the ball is almost thrown up, he works his way back. So Glover has to go back to the square, as you said earlier, Snibbo. So definitely a tactic. Now he's going back to the square because I think Glover's woken up to it. But
0: they should just swap their roles over, Roger. Whoever's the high forward, then Glover just goes to him.
1: Goal number 443 for Braden Kite in the Ballarat Free League. We're back underway here, and it's all Melton to start as Hickey will get the clearance towards half forward. Carter takes the mark, 60 from goal. Looks inside 50, wheels and goes. Kicks towards the hot spot. Penny leads the race. Does well, gets that natural left side with a scrubby kick. Will still work out okay to Curran. He goes on the non-preferred left for North Ballarat towards the outside. Stone caught behind, did well to work his opponent out of the way though. Off to Carey. His left foot kicks a scrubby one in return. And opportunity for Melton to send it inside forward 50. Out position was Geordie Kite. Somehow come away with a turn blind kick as a poor one. Glover in position A. Gave the mark. Don't know why he gave the handball, because his teammate was under all sorts of pressure. And he's run down from behind by Braden Kite. And shot on goal coming up for the skipper of Melton.
0: Yeah, it's really clear the pressure Melton are applying to North Ballarat just to cause turnover. And also in their back half, not allow them to have easy exit kicks outside 50. Just pressing them in really, really tightly.
1: So he kicked goal number 443 to make it 4-4-4 in his career. Brent Kite has two to start here at Marseille. It's all Melton, 3-1-19 on the Metro scoreboard. North Ballarat just the two behinds.
2: Yeah, well, I said he's due for a big day, Braden Kite. Maybe that's going to be the way that ball rolls today. But
0: yeah, he's really a handful the way he plays.
3: Question for you, Shane Stimpson, from the ground. So Curran looking noticeably uncomfortable out of the goal square, so playing that centre half back roll on Carter, like as you said, is swapping opponents the way to do it, because he looks out of depth.
0: Yeah, I think they've done a plan pre-game that hasn't caught up with Melton making a change, and they need to adjust. I suspect they didn't want Glover on Carter, and they want Glover getting into Carter, but they swapped it around and can't do it, so they should just swap.
2: So it's been an enthusiastic start of footy for the Bloods as we're back underway here. Isaac Carey is going to get the clearance for the Roosters, sends it forward close to the boundary line, ask a bit of Jamie Quick, who elects to go off a handball over the top, which spills out of bounds for a lasso free kick. So Melton will go the other way for Cooper Batty. With the Western Jets last year, it's Cooper Batty. He decides to go long up the line on the broadcast side, looking for Carter, although he has three Roosters to deal with. But waiting out the back is that man Braden Kite, but he's quickly tackled for
0: so ball. Roger, they'd want Glover in that marking contest right there, and he's 50 metres away in the goal square.
3: Bit of contact after the umpire called for a ball up on Kite, and free kick going against Josh Morris. So interesting one, just the old rib tackler.
1: Yeah, a bit weak in the AFL these days. They really don't like that. Inboard ball to Walker, off the ball. He looks laterally towards half forward, and the mark should be taken there by Sullivan. Too far up to score. Cotter stream from inside 50 unopposed, and good hard work rate is rewarded for Geordie Cotter. He'll line up for goal.
2: It's good ball movement from the Bloods there.
1: Just made the group, they just spread the 50, just shifted to the angles, and then good from see from your fence, Nebo, to work inside forward 50 unopposed. I mean, his direct opponent that he's playing on, this has allowed him to go unopposed and find a mark inside 50. So Connor to line up from about 45 metres out. Tightish angle. Right, kicks on its way. Seems to be across the face. From the back was Kite. Never really saw a chance in the mark contest on this occasion. And Glover sends it through for a rush behind. It'll be 3-2-20 on the Metro scoreboard for Melton. Not behind, two behinds.
2: So Cotter couldn't convert there, so North Ballarat will come out with a kick out from Morris, who decides to go off a booming kick and finds his target nicely, and Oscar Stone, who looks inboard and finds Bromley Lynch. Bromley Lynch quickly uses the runner in Carey, who continues the trend of staying in the centre square, but he's turned it over, which is uncharacteristic of Carey. Mark is taken by Alex Robinson of Melton. He goes inboard to Borg. Wasn't 15, had to play on, but Borg's fast and is able to get out of danger fast and swings it wide to Cotter. Cotter goes short, out on the wide wing to Chase Scobel, who will run all day. Young Scobel, of course, Father Troy, Coach Troy's son. He decides to go long to send it to about the arc of 50 for the Bloods. Waiting out the back was Kite, couldn't quite get hands on it. Carey was able to crumb for North Ballarat, gave it to Curran. Curran inboard to Morris. Morris, as composed as you like, looks inboard, but another kick, which isn't as sufficient as it had to be, and there's a turnover. Cotter's going to come back for the Bloods.
1: So Melton again will go inside 50 through Menino with a spearing pass towards Kai, juggling mate. Yes! Got it! Second by the Cherry, right up against the boundary line. He'll have an opportunity, the sharpshooter, once again. This will be a tough kick up against the fence. But geez, if anyone can do it, the man who already has two could be of ask. He's got a beautiful, simple routine.
2: This one's tough, though.
1: This is a tough kick. Starts his approach now. For Melton's fourth in the opening term, the rifle kicks on its way. Gee, it looks good at the boot. Don't tell me. Oh, Braden Kite, thank you very much. He has three. Melton have four. This is a fantastic start for the Blood Chain.
0: Goal of the day there for the first quarter. I think, Roger, what has to happen now, I saw Curran look to swap with Glover, and Glover waved him off. Glover just has to take their best forward and get up the ground. That's 4-0, I think, 3-2, 20-0. They've got to do something now to change what's going on, and Glover needs to just step up and take the best player and get involved up the ground.
3: And Ferruccia, as you say, Shane, is playing that role perfectly. He's making Glover follow him as the big contested forward, even though he's not, you know, taking marks and kicking goals.
2: So the Bloods lead by 18. They're out the gate super hard. Is it the first stoppage with, well, we've been called for a free kick holding the footy against the Bloods. It's going to go the way of Elliot Lamb, the skipper for the Roosters, who has an opportunity here to send North Ballarat inside 50, which he does with a 40-metre kick. Flying out the back, taking a nice mark is Benito, what he does best. Able to go quickly as a man in the middle, which is Kyle Borg, which is a good man to have in the middle, and he uses the runner in Geordie Cotter. Cotter had 38 last week, and he's already had a lot of the footy today and gives it to Kite, who wheels around and sends it long to the top of the square for Melton. Ferruccia! Mark, picked the drop zone better than everyone. Oh, no.
0: Oh, what's happened there?
1: So Kite stayed down and grabbed the jumper of his direct opponent. Ferruccia, unopposed, come from the side, would have had it on toast, but he panicked and wrapped up Purchase, who wins the free kick. He'll spread it inside D50 to find Penny. As North Ballarat get a lucky break. Can they make a count go the other way? No. Turnover inside 50. Scoble right foot kick around the body, and the Bloods have five.
0: Just outclassing North Ballarat. They are just looking to pick off those short kicks outside 50 and turn over, and then just making them pay.
1: 16 minutes of absolute mayhem here at Mars Stadium. And Melton make it 5-2, 32 on the Metro scoreboard to North Ballarat. It's just two behinds.
3: Clint Proctor cloak coaching from the box today. I wonder how long it'll be before he makes his way down to the bench.
2: Thank you, Roger.
1: No, you're right, Roger. I think he needs to get down there pronto, or get some, you know, just get some matchup changes in the fence, because it's all Melton inside forward 50 at the minute.
2: So at the restart in the middle of the ground, umpire throws the ball up. Collins gets a fist on it, and looks like this footy isn't going anywhere at the moment. A few players foraging for it, but the umpire will say that's mine. So virtually still in the middle of the ground. We're slightly advanced to Melton's side. They're kicking towards the Creswick end. Both ruckmen missed it, although Collins is able to get the clearance for the Roosters and send them inside 50. Again, they've got another chance. Stone might have been hold, wasn't. Gave the handball off to Lewis, and Lewis found Lockett, who can have a look at the goals. He has a good look, has a shot, but it just misses to the right-hand side, glancing it across the face. So North Ballarat now unable to get the big sticks. They're three behinds to Melton's 5-2-32 on the Metro scoreboard.
1: A big miss from North Ballarat. Menino will bring us back on the way from the fullback position as he looks to head towards the outer side. Long right foot kick was in the direction for Kespert. Overcooked it. Mark's taken there by North Ballarat as they look to advance from attacking side centre wing on the outside. Lewis with the spearing pass. On the move was Quinlan. Takes an arc just inside the paint, right on 50. Could be on him with the range. So he might just sit this up towards top of the square, looking for Granger Barras. Over the back it goes. Quick's always pronto to these ones. He was able to gather. Ball in dispute. Melton now scrapping in defence. Handball was very close to the line and can walk it over for a rush behind. Four behinds. North Ballarat move to on the Metro scoreboard. Melton 5-2-32 lead the way here midway through the opening term.
2: Yeah, Caleb Burquest of Melton was able to rush that over nicely. The St. Bernards and the Vaffa recruit. So Melton out back now with the footy kicking up towards the wing through Robinson. Fist came. Waiting down was Jack Walker, a man they lionise so much, and he kicks it towards centre forward with a one-on-one with Kyton Glover. Two big hitters. North Ballarat have the numbers back and they're able to be nice and resolute in defence, so Carey will exit defensive 50 towards Curran, who had a brilliant game last week against Sunbury. He goes short kick inboard to Leonard, nearly overcooked it, but it was okay in the end, and Brock Leonard's able to hold on. So he's at centre half back for North Ballarat. He's looking like he wants to go up the line, and now he goes that direction and sends it towards about 55 out, looking for quick, but Potter read the drop zone nicely and he got a push on from Bromley Lynch, so Melton will get a free kick.
1: Half back's been important early. Connor and Manito, plenty of it. They'll wax here as Connor will go back to full back position to find Manito for Melton. As they look to transition towards the outer side with a switching pass, the kick's not the best of the boot, but it'll find its target. Mark taken there by Drever. Little handball off was good. As Melton will look towards centre wing. Big five back from Kai Arnold to Mark. Brought it to ground, which is the important thing. North Ballarat numbers at the forefront. Little handball from Lewis was good. Off there to Tom Phillips. First possession of the afternoon finds his target. Mark taken there by Lamb. Plays on, 60 from goal, right foot kick towards the top of the square. Again, Granger Barras is the target. He's forced to spoil, got it to the ground. Art's coming through, he left it behind. And he come out of the defence, come Melton, Sullivan, off there to Borg. Looks left, looks right, go back to Brody Sullivan. He's got to see, he's blind, fuck it, he's up, he's smashed by Curran. He lined him up and he knocked him down. Free kick North Ballarat.
2: Oh, that blow my socks off. That's one of the biggest tackles I think I've seen.
1: Oh, poor Brody.
2: On Freebie A footy's home ground. Don't go anywhere. We've Melton out the gates are, but we've got a good contest today for G2E gyms and Freebie A footy's home ground, but kick inside 50 for the Roosters.
0: This Cotter's just getting back to be third up in defence really well at the moment, isn't it?
2: Yeah, he took 14 marks last week, and it's looking maybe that way as well. He went for a run and then's able to find Jack Walker in the centre square, and Walker has another man in the corridor who uses in Erickson. So Lockie Erickson can either spread it out wide to Scoble or go long, and he chooses to use Chase Scoble out on the right forward flank for the Bloods, and he goes one more inboard to a very trusty kick deep. Of Manito.
0: He can go longer one-on-one if he wanted to.
2: Could have. And Manito looked for Borg, and Borg slipped over. So North Ballarat are going to go back the other way through Sammy Arts.
1: To Arts. Long kick towards the other side. Quick. Forces for Manito getting back into set mark.
0: Great courage there, Youngie, to go back with a flight.
1: Just turned his body to protect himself as well. And now he thumps it inside forward 50. Kite brought it to ground. Creates the contest. Handball there by Ferrugia. Right foot kick around the body. Inside 50 by Melton. Getting back. The mark is taken by North Ballarat. Right there, the full back position. Purchase with the right foot kick towards the outer side. Should find his target. Finally, to get across town our man, Roger Legrand, for a minute for an update on Brody Sullivan, who was absolutely bollocked by Curran here on centre wing.
3: Yeah, it took a long time to get to his feet, then eventually decided to come from the ground. Still hands on hips, hands behind the head. Certainly knocked the stuffing out of him.
1: Unless the man wouldn't get back up, I can tell you that much.
2: It was a massive clash here. His glove has been forced with a task to do quite much of, and he's a clean operator. He's able to get a handball out nicely to Shea, and Shea's able to get one more out to Lewis. So North Ballarat are out here. McGuigan can look up and see if his teammates, but he uses the runner, which is probably the right option, and a spearing pass is beautiful from Shea, the recruit from Ararat, to find Denver Granger Barras, and he's got a good opportunity to kick North Ballarat's first of the day.
0: Yeah, it was a really positive lead. Phillips is a really capable defender on the lead, and it's because I think it was McGuigan, no, it was Shea that kicked him. Had enough time and space to just let Granger Brass just find the right time to get that nice chest mark.
1: It showed some maturity. Showed some maturity there not to blaze away. Goal streaming inside 50 just to lower the ice, and a little tick lead there was rewarded for, yeah, for Granger Brass.
2: So Denver Granger Brass is he's on a slight angle, about 40 out. He's kicked 15 for the year. He's third in the Lockett race. He starts his approach on the runway. Kick looks nice off the boot, and it's straight through. So North Ballarat get their first. It's a much-needed first goal. They move to 1-4-10, trailing Melton by 22 points.

0: It's Melton 5-32 on the Metrol scoreboard.
1: Quick opportunity to whip around the grounds thanks to Go Vita, your local health. Still Darley 23 lead Lakers 18. 23 is Ballarat Swans leading East Point 12. Back Smash 37 lead Redan to 6 points. Sunbury 3-2-20 lead Sebastian 1-2-8 early there at Clark Oval. So North Ballarat get their first of the afternoon through their spearhead, Denver Granger Barras. We played 23 and a half minutes in the opening term here at Mars Stadium, round 5 action in the Ballarat Football Netball League here. So Thornycroft in the ruck, win it down. Clearance goes the way of North Ballarat, and Shea with the hand pass was a poor one. Getting away was Hickey off the Thornycroft. He was running from down but behind. Hand pass coming there from Carey, straight up and down. Borg able to stream away. Lateral kick was ambitious. It still will work out. Batty, clever player, finds Menido. Right, could be outside from Mountain's a good one. Mark taken there by Max Scoble. Now, to use the stand rule to his advantage, now thump along one towards the full forward position. Looking for Kai to the back. Big spot, the front came from Bowman. And out of bounds it goes, and that's the danger that Brain Kite possess. You wait down like he did to get his opening goal, Shane Simpson, but then all of a sudden, as the full forward, he can fly from 3 or 4 deep and potentially take a big pack mark.
2: Yeah, he's just got a lot of weapons, hasn't he?
0: So North Ballarat, they're trailing by 22. Just need something to galvanise them as the umpire gets us back under play in a dangerous spot for Melton. Robinson nearly got the clearance, but his kick was smothered. Now North Ballarat are able to gather through Glover. His kick was uncharacteristically scrubby, looking for Arts. Max Scoble went in hard for Melton, was able to get away a handball, but turned it back over to Penny of North Ballarat, who's taken down in the tackle. Although North Ballarat are able to weave through the traffic and get out of danger. So Harvey Lewis has it on the Creswick Road end wing. He's just saying, boys, let's just slow it down a little bit. Waits for some numbers to get back. Thinks about going inboard, but now chooses to go for chiseling 25-metre pass to Lockett, who I thought held the mark. Umpire said play on. Still underway. McGuigan has it under a bit of siege. Now players dive on the footy and...
1: yeah, he's gone.
0: He's gone. Dove on it. So Melton are going to come back the other way.
1: So Melton an opportunity to go inboard should find Menido with another possession. Have to be 10 plus in this opening turn for him easily. And they go. Just goes with a 15-minute pass. Mark taken there by Hanley. We go into the corridor now where Borg was waiting for an eternity unopposed. Coming off the bench is Sullivan. He's picked himself off the grass and ready to go once again. Mark taken by Sullivan. True centre wing on broadcast side. Long raking left foot kick to home is poor. There's no one in that zone at all in the end zone. Uncontested mark taken by Bowman. He throws the ball in disgust into the turf. I'm happy with the opening term. It's safe to say the scoreboard tells the same sort of story. It's 5-2-32 on the Metro scoreboard. That is Melton leading North Ballarat 1-4-10. We're going to use Sammy Church. Have you got the goal kickers for it, please?
0: I have Youngie, yes. Well, Adrian Minito got us underway with the first goal for the Bloods, and then Braden Kite kicked the next three. So Braden Kite 3, Adrian Minito 1, and Denver Granger Barras has the 1 for North Ballarat.
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7: Benito has it at 50, has a look at the goals, lines them up and splits the middle perfectly. Melton draw first goal of the other way, they send it inside 50 and waiting out the back is Braden Coe, decides to play on, invites himself to a sausage roll and kicks one for the Bloods.
8: Melton again will go inside 50 for Benito with a spearing pass towards Coe, juggling mark, yes, got it. This is a tough kick, the rifle kicks on its way. Gee, it looks good on the boot. Don't tell me. Oh, Braden Coe, thank you very much. Welcome back to 3BA Footy's home ground. Thanks to D2E Gym. From Dalacombe to Wenderee, you're never too far from a D2E. As we go to our man Shane Simpson for one life insurance for his observations from the only quarter footy here at Maher Stadium.
9: Yeah, it was all one-way traffic, youngie. Melton had a really dominant quarter and were able to put scoreboard pressure on with their dominance. It was a really low stoppage game, so not many ball-ups, not many throw-ins. So then it was all about transition and turnover, and Melton were just so good at protecting the corridor and just getting turnovers on North Ballarat exit kits, from 50 through to the middle. And then you had players like Cotter and Menido dominating on that turnover, and then you had Kite down forward that looked so damaging. So I think he kicked three, I think he missed one, and then he had another shot on goal where there was another free kick that he lost from a misdemeanor from a teammate. So he could have potentially had five goals in the first quarter. For North Ballarat, Morris was pretty handy down there but had a lot of work to do, but his kicking's exceptionally good coming out of half back. But they'll just need a collective team effort. The only little error I saw from Melton was slow to do a ruck change after a goal, and they had young Robinson in the ruck who's not up to it, and then Collins got an exit and from centre bounce, and Quick had a shot on goal and missed. But it was just a little 1%er that Scobie would talk about getting that right. Not having a recognised ruckman and centre bounce is an error.
8: Our man Roger LeGrand was listening to Clint Proctor's quarter time address. And what did Clint have to say, Rog?
10: I was, youngie. He went straight out on the ground to his defenders group and had some stronger words with them before bringing the whole group together. And just spoke about composure, very much around what Shane Simpson just said. So just slow things down when momentum's going against you. Look for that stoppage. Look for that out of bounds and start again. Treat the game moment by moment was his very strong message to his team. Apart from those strong words to his defenders at the start of the break, he seemed very composed and calm himself after that address.
8: Thank you very much, Roger. And yeah, Melton are the type of team, Shane, that do sweat on error, and they do love the intercept game from the halfback one to set their whole attack.
9: Yeah, they were so good. You wouldn't have predicted that before the game in terms of the form of both teams, that it would be a 22 point leader quarter time.
0: I think we all anticipate you're still to become an arm wrestle, but the opening quarter, fast start for the Bloods.
11: So North Ballarat will kick towards the Creswick Road end of the ground this quarter. Let's see if it can bow them as well as it did for the Bloods. We're back underway. Leonard is able to rove the ball nicely, but handball goes nowhere and we're quickly into a ball up virtually same spot. Starts big here for both sides. If North Ballarat can get the first few, they're right back in it, whereas if Melton draw early, then it really starts to become a little bit of a worrying lead. So Collins wins the hit down for North Ballarat, but these to a honeypot. We'll get another ball up still in the centre square.
9: So Proctor would be happy based on that quarter time instruction. They've had repeat stoppages at a centre bounce, just tighten the game up a bit.
11: Thornycroft wins the hit out for Melton. Quinlan, though, is able to kick the ball forward for the Roosters inside 50, but Cotter getting back for Melton does well.
0: So Cotter with the intercept will go short to find Hanley. As Scoble, and he'll just use him, a little short mark, and he'll chip over the top to find Hickey, but it's a poor pass. Now Hickey has a problem. Lots of slap in the direction of Thornycroft. The big fella can't get down against Leonard. Coming there with Scoble with good pace. Arts picked his pocket nicely. Off to Leonard. Non-preferred right foot kicks a dumping ball towards the half-forward flank. Phillips did well for Melton. Got it across the Cotter. And then in the end, just walks it over the line. As a good defender does.
9: Yeah,
0: and the ball
9: professional
0: in.
9: Out of bounds there. Wasn't it? Just walked it over.
0: Yep. Just spun around like he was getting a load. When I went, oh, I ran out of room. I'm over the line. We'll get a ball inside 450 for North Ballarat in the opening couple minutes here of the second term. Can they get some bang for their buck for this territory? Collins in the ruck has had the early advantage. He wins it down, and in the end, ball inside 50 is the result.
10: Clint Proctor coaching from the bench this quarter, so he's moved down from the box. He's actually quite animated with his players at the moment. He seems a little bit frustrated.
11: Thanks, Roger. So ball up on a 45-degree angle, 45 out from North Ballarat's goal, and the kick out of the contest goes straight up the chimney, got nowhere. No player even went near it. Sam Arts is able to rove nicely and send it to a dangerous spot. Granger Barras is trying out the back, can't quite. Leading the race is Oscar Stone, who now picks it up for the Roosters. Able to get a handball away, which was hurrying. He got it back from a teammate and has a look at the goals. Just misses to the right-hand side on the right foot snap. Brings the Roosters, well, 1 point closer to 1-5-11, trailing the Bloods by 21 points, 5-2-32 on the Metro scoreboard.
0: Showing how nice touches as Oscar Stone in his first senior game of season 2026. So Menido will do the kicking in duties. Him or Cotter, he just got such a luxury to pick 22 to bring the ball back underway. Looks to elect to come broadcast side. Long right foot kick. Hanley's got good hops. Jumps to the back, but not paid the mark. First hands on it was Collins, so umpire blue play on. Coming through there was Quinlan, who's wrapped in a crunching tackle. We'll get a ball up 65 metres from goal now. Just outside 50 for North Ballarat. Cotter showing the defensive work there with a strong tackle. Robinson in the ruck wins it this time. Hickey, kick was partially smothered and gained 5 metres or so. Lambs, kick was smothered his own teammate. Melton get it across there to Walker. He's the scorer over the line. We'll get a ball in. Now, just advance, we're now 10 metres away from half-back line, about 75 from goal.
10: Fellas, Thornycroft has an issue with his knee, hence why Robinson's doing the ruck in the early stages of the quarter. He's on the exercise at the bike at the moment. It's heavily strapped anyway, and it'll be interesting to see whether he can get himself back out there.
11: Thanks, Roger. The kick from the stoppage goes straight towards the boundary line for a lasso free kick. Let's get the game moving a bit quicker. Of course, that's what the new rule was put in for. Jared Curran of North Ballarat is going to be the beneficiary here. Right on the true centre wing. Decides to go long up the line to the paint of 50 to a big contest. Markers fly over the back. Really nice hands from Hanley. He's able to just fly over a couple of wrists and take a beautiful mark. He goes quickly inboard to a teammate in Trevo, who swings it one more wider, though his kick wasn't as good as it had to be, and it's in a precarious spot. The Roosters can pounce if they're good enough. Lamb has it, gives it inboard to Leonard. Leonard goes one more over the top to Stone. Stone handball is nice to Lewis. Lewis can have a shot at goals or choose to go top of the square, which he does. Through McGuigan's grasp and just slipped out for a behind. North Ballarat, they look more threatening this second quarter.
9: Yeah, it's a good sign for North Ballarat to get a turnover off Melton, that 55 out from goal, to do something with it. I don't think we saw that at all in the first quarter.
0: I feel like we had a little bit of a momentum switch here. It's 1-6-12 on the Metro scoreboard. That is North Ballarat trailing Melton 5-2-32. But can they get the bang for their buck as Menido comes out towards the broadcast side? Robinson's fisted away by Tom Bromley Lynch, and he's now got an important role. Thornycroft can't get back and going. It's so important to have that ruckman for their structure. So we'll get a ball in 55 metres from goal. Robinson will do battle against Collins. We'll have the size advantage. Wins the tap, knocks it inside forward 50. First to react though is Scoble. So fast, and Hamble was ambitious but got the button. Off to Hanley. Measured kick, walk from the side, was clever to get a hand in. Try to go back towards Scoble, kept on running, turned it over. North Melbourne get numbers around. Underground hand pass was clever to Lamb. Right foot kicks and dribbling one towards half forward. Going to be a tough one to deal with. It spills at the back. Opportunity for the club, McGuigan. He can't quite gather. Drags it in. Ball's very close to the boundary line. Hatch between a couple of players. Umpire says, give it to me. I throw it in the air.
9: Yeah, the ripple effect of Thornycroft, if he can't get back in the ruck, is going to be very interesting because that'll drag Faruja into the ruck more. Yeah. And then Melton's forward line's even smaller, and then it's like, well, who's Curran or Glover on? Who's Penny got? It could actually work in their favour for Melton.
10: He's in a lot of discomfort, Thornycroft. Something around his quad area, which is heavily strapped.
11: Thanks, Roger. Let's hope he can get all good. So back underway here. Lamb with a short dinky kick to Lockett, who had a look at the goals, but it was never online. It's out of bounds on the full. In fact,
0: heavily
11: for no score.
0: Quad on the bike. I'm saying Corky, and Aaron's playing footy knows how much that's going to suck. He's going to be a sore boy for a week.
9: Maybe two.
0: So long shot that came from Lockett in the pocket, but it was always near side for no score.
11: And we're just waiting to retrieve the footy. In fact, we're going to get a new one. And well, the trainers hit Jamie Quick really nicely there.
0: And he liked his work too, don't you worry about that.
11: He did. So that was good. So Melton have the ball. They're going to kick out of defensive 50. I think it's Hickey.
9: Nice. The umpires, they're not happy with the ball. Oh, no, he is happy.
0: Well, there you go. I reckon you might say it must be flat, I reckon.
11: So kick out from Melton. They leave their defensive 50. A high ball. Tough marking, but send Glover. Well, he does absolutely brilliant, does the former Collingwood VFL skipper. Two-time VFL Team of the Year as well. Just such a clean operator. Was able to take a beautiful mark, and he sends North Ballarat back inside 50. Looking for the leading target, but Melton defender did well to get a fist on it to trickle the ball out of bounds.
9: Yeah, it's much better. That's North Melbourne are now holding it in there up their end. They've had repeat entries. They've got a much better chance now to score, haven't they? That they've got a bit of territory game going and can set up behind the ball. Glover's first in set mark for the game happened off the back of that.
0: Centre up, it's gone in the second term. One in the ruck by Melton. But waiting down was Quinlan. His kick was passed. Response to balls for four. And a mid-air was quick. That was so clever. Then go through the goals. Granger Barras with strength keeps it alive. Right foot snap from the pocket. Needs the bend. And it's near side, says the umpire, for a minor score. North Ballard looking wasteful on the Metro scoreboard now. It's moved to 1-7-13. Melton 5-2-32.
11: That would have been a wonderful goal from Granger Barras if he could have kicked it. He's kicked 16 for the year, if you don't mind. He's off to a good start. It's Melton coming out of 50 with a bit of a dangerous ball there from Chase Scoble. It could be a turnover. First on the premises is North Ballarat player in Lewis, who's been given the free kick, and he has the option to go inside 50, and he does. But I thought Quinlan had first hands on that footy, but the umpires paid the mark to Melton defender and Walker, I think it is, who's able to exit 50 now for the Bloods. Kicks it towards their left centre half back. Waiting down is Faruja. A few players dive on it, and the umpire wants Faruja to get rid of this. He's going to ping him holding the footy, and he does. So North Ballarat will come back with interest inside 50.
9: Yeah, that's about 7 or 8 times they've turned it over outside 50. It's much different.
0: Long kick inside forward 50 by the Roosters. Trying to hit the mark with one hand was Quinlan. Coming through with speed. Was clever with Stone. Handball in the direction of Quick. He'll go to that left boot. He made horrible contact. And in the end, he went about 5 metres. Ball still alive at the full four position for North. Scrappy Melton trying to keep it alive. And in the end, a shot on goal has come from the Roosters. It's come there from their captain and Lamb. Or was it Bromley Lynch, actually? Sorry, he's popped it through. And North Ballard do get that bang for their buck. They're 2-7-19 on the Metro scoreboard. Melton's 5-2-32.
9: Yeah, and the ball was just sort of pinging around at ground level, but it was 15-20 out from goal. There was very willing contesting work from both teams, but then just spilled out to Tom Bromley-Lynch, and he popped it through with a nice right foot snap. We didn't see that in the first quarter, that heated contest with North Ballarat sort of squaring up against Melton. It was just in and out really quickly, and that's off the back of about 10 inside 50s.
11: Don't go anywhere. We've got a ripping contest here in Freebie A Footy's home ground, thanks to D-Tweet Gyms. There's North Ballarat a quick out of the stoppage here for Reggie Palmer, who sends it back inside 50. Can they make him pay again? Leading the race, though, is Burquest. Couldn't quite pick it up cleanly. Quick's able to gather now, and he's taken in a strong tackle. A few calls for holding the footy, but spills out of bounds and will get a boundary throw in a dangerous spot for the Roosters in their left forward pocket.
9: So there is a question for Scoble. He's still letting the really lightly framed Robinson do ruck work while Thornycroft's off. Frugia has to come in, and North Ballarat are getting centre clearance.
11: So back underway. Collins was able to unequivocally get the hit out, but couldn't quite find a teammate. A few players foraging for it. Comes out now. Lambspun in the tackle, able to get out a handball to Stone, who's quickly tackled by two Bloods at the top of the goal square. We're in a dangerous spot for the Roosters. They have a chance to cut this margin to seven if they can score a goal here.
12: I like that Collins has gone to full four, take the ruck, trying to get some sense in. Menino with the dumping kick out of the fence. Only goes far as Carey takes the mark in between the arcs. And they send North Ballarat back into attack. So Isaac Carey looks to go long and high inside 50. Granger Brassatoulis, but we get from the side! Takes a wonderful grab. Mark taken about 30 metres out directly in front by Declan McQuiggan.
9: Yeah, for a smaller type player, that's an exceptionally good contested mark. What was interesting, though, he had a free run without any body pressure from his opponent, and all forwards feel confident to mark a contested mark when they can just get a free run, time their leap and get up into it.
10: Thornycroft back on, fellas. Noticeably labouring, though. No means 100%.
12: So McQuiggan directly in front. To make it three in a row in the game for North Ballarat. Two in a row on this term. Declan comes in and puts it through. And the Roosters move to 3-7 on the scoreboard. 25. Melton 5-2-3-2 lead.
9: Yeah, North Ballarat's appetite for the contested ball now has just lifted considerably. And they're actually winning some contested ball, holding it up there and getting repeat entries. And it's not pretty, but it's just the weight of possession now and weight of territory that they've now got three in a row. They're so, back in the game.
11: So Declan McQuiggan gets his 19th career senior goal in his 34 games. He's one that will want to keep proving himself. Hasn't played a whole lot of footy in the last few years. Went for the Rebels in 2022, so that's good for him and good for the Roosters. So back underway, the margin seven. Morris came streaming through out of the contest, was able to conjure up a handball forward. We're at centre-half forward for North Ballarat. A few players over the top of a loose ball footy, and we'll get
9: Yeah, they're hunting
11: up
9: the loose ball in numbers now, aren't they? And again, the ruck hit to Morris. It's still an issue for Scoble, that ruck work in the centre-bounce.
12: And Reggie Palmer's gone inside as well to give some speed coming through that centre-bounce. Leonard's kick was smothered. Ricochets back out towards Morris. He can do it left. He can do it right. The kicks to the goal face isn't coming back on this occasion. It's a minus score. 3-8-26 on the Metro scoreboard. Trails 5-2-32. Melton just hanging in there at the moment.
9: I don't think they've had an inside 50 this quarter yet, have they? Maybe one.
12: I reckon they've been barely in their attacking halves, Nimmo.
11: Imagine if Morris could have made them pay there. The former Hawk, of course, recruited from Box Hill. He's a player who's very high calibre. So Melton come out through Geordie Cotter. Close to the boundary line, but waiting down perfectly and taking a strong mark straight into the breadbasket was Dom Penny, last week's Sporting Globe player of the match. But his kick inside 50 is a wobbler, and Harrison Hanley for Melton's able to cut it off.
12: Well, maybe that ball is flat. It just floated off his boot.
11: Yeah, a real floater. So Hanley decides to switch, and it could be a good option. He goes out wide to a teammate who's in
9: Phillips, I think.
11: Yeah. His left forward pocket. So Phillips, and then has a short ball. So Melton can just slow up the tempo here a bit. It's Max Scoble, who's on the Creswick Road side wing. Goes long up the line, and all alone, Kyle Borg, the ball just sat up for him, and he took a chest mark, which is nice. So they inch closer and closer, one by one. In fact, he goes back to Max Scoble, who kept running. Now Scoble can endeavour to send him inside 50, but instead gives it to Ferrugia, who has a short option. Ball had to be precise, and it was, to Liam Carter, who's 65 out from goal for the Bloods, and they can get their first inside 50 of the quarter here. So Carter sits it up with quite a deep entry, waiting down the back, beautifully roved. Couldn't quite finish, though. Was a Melton player, I think it was
9: Geordie Kite.
11: It was Geordie Kite, yes, the inclusion today. So that moves Melton. They edge out to 5-3, 33, leading North Ballarat, 3-8, 26 on the Metro scoreboard.
12: So Penny gets back underway as North Ballarat looks to come broadcast side. Left foot kicking in the direction there of McGuigan. We know he's got a good set of hands. Big fist there came from Connor over top. Wayne Down was the captain and Walker for Melton. Right foot kick's a clever one, just to require 15 over top. Finds target Erickson. He'll play on immediately. Right foot kick towards half forward. Taken by Sullivan. Left footer will look to arc around. And he is a long kick of the footy. This is going to be right on his limit, though. Left footer can open it up. We've got the best seats in the house behind this one, thanks to our good friends at D2E Gyms, for him to just wheel around, get maximum angle
11: well
12: of distance.
11: Last week.
12: So Brody Sullivan starts his approach, runs right to the paint, left foot kicks, not going to make the distance, right at the top of the square, off hands into deck, Arts first to react, clearing kicks a good one, he'll find Lockett, who's all by himself on the half back line. He takes the mark, so Jai Lockett waits for the cavalry to arrive. Palmer's got good wheels and it kicks out in front of him. It's perfect as they look to go end to end with a perfect slingshot. Trying to find Grandeur Barras, who takes the mark inside 50. Tucked up in the right forward pocket. And Denver can go back for his second.
11: That's top shelf footy there. Right end to end slingshot, as you said. Youngie, beautiful to watch from North Ballarat.
9: Yeah, it's a great running pattern from Reggie Palmer to just run on the 45 through congestion into space. Just made it really easy for Lockett to release him.
12: So Granger Barras tucked up against the boundary line. We saw a goal day contender from Braden Kite midway through the opening term from this exact spot. Can DGB do the same? Can he thread the needle for his second? Starts his approach now. Right for kicks on its way. Goalpie does not move. Oh, it's a beautiful finish again. We've been treated to some wonderful goals to start the game here at Maher Stadium, and Granger Brass has two. North Ballarat are 4-8, 32 on the Metro score. Melton 5-3, 33 lead the way just.
9: Yeah, we've seen North Ballarat get it inside 50 this quarter and hold it in. Melton have a slow inside 50 there through, was it Erickson, I think, on his left. But it just rebounded out really quickly through Arts by hand, through to Lockett, release Palmer into Granger Barras. Great play by North Ballarat, coast to coast.
11: They're going to miss him when he exits the club in a few weeks for travelling reasons. So 17 goals for the year now for Granger Barras. We're back underway in the middle of the ground. Few players unable to cleanly get possession. Now North Ballarat are able to work nicely. Jamie Quick has been injected into the middle and he sends a scrubbing ball towards 50. No player was able to pick it up cleanly. Hard contest, Palmer on Cotter. Palmer now for North Ballarat's able to pick it up, go forward, but kick wasn't really thought rationally through and a few players dive on top and we get a ball up in the left forward pocket.
9: That contest from Palmer was so fierce, that loose ball. For an outside wing type, that was really strong.
12: Collins inside 450 wins the tap. Was trying to get Quick on the fly. Another ball. The result. Quick around the ground thanks to Go Vita. You got Daly leading 67 to Lake Redan 18. Ballarat 37 lead East Point 36. You got Bax Marsh 50 lead Redan 25. And Sunbury 39 lead Sebastopol 14. As we get back on the way here with Collins in the ruck winning it down to Lockett in the pocket. Left foot snap towards the top of the goal square. Gets the nice bounce. Did anyone touch it? I don't think they did. And Lockett has put him in front. It was a left foot kick to the top of the square. More as a centering pass than anything. It took the off-spin break, and no Melton defender touched it. And North are in front.
9: That's just zigged and zagged and popped through nicely, didn't it?
11: Jai Lockett in the
12: left. He meant every part of that, too. Don't you worry about that.
11: Oh, that is brilliant. Jai Lockett in the left forward pocket. How well does that ring? That's brilliant. So North Ballarat hit the front. They had a slow start, but that second quarter, this second quarter has been brilliant. It seems like that Creswick Road end is the end to be at. So,
10: yet there's no wind down here. You couldn't fly a kite today. It's still as.
11: There isn't, Rog. Sometimes it's just a bit superstitious, isn't it, with ends? So, back underway. Going nowhere at the first ball up. We'll go again. So Collins wins a hit down. Jamie Quick roves it really nicely for the Roosters and he takes off with speed. Sends North Ballarat inside 50 again. McGuigan slipped through his grasp, waiting out the back. Was Arts spinning, shooting, and missing to the left hand side. But North Ballarat, they are pressing and pressing and pressing. Shane Snips.
9: Yeah, and they're dominating clearance at the moment, aren't they? Collins is getting his first hand on it. At that time it was Quick as a forward getting the clearance, but Melton have just Yeah, on the back foot, if they can't win clearance, they've got to win territory and turnover, and they're under pressure.
12: So Connor comes out at the full-back position from the kick out with three bounces and runs all the way to his own defensive 50-metre arc. Kicks in the direction there of Carter. He's wrestling Carr and spills at the back. Didn't need to keep a live purchase. It would have been a lasso free kick, but he chose to go to the footy and then go inboard and found his target in Carey. He'll go across as they access the corridor now. Sweeping ball from Glover. Should find Phillips. He goes back inside to Lewis. He can break from 50 once. He decides to lower his eyes and tried to hit up McGuigan. The kick was poor in the end. He had an option to either tackle the arm and attack the goal face or just spot the easy kick in the pocket. Unfortunately, couldn't do that for North Ballarat.
9: We had two options there, and he managed to somehow miss them both, land in the middle, and put it out of bounds.
10: Thornycroft back off, fellas, in clear discomfort. I think he's going to be limited, that's for sure, if he comes back on at all.
11: Thanks, Rog. So back underway here. Kick coming forward from North Ballarat, just missing. It was a snap attempt from, I think, was it Lamb?
12: Yeah.
11: From Lamb, the skipper, who just missed to the right-hand side. They look zealous, North Ballarat. They're up and about. Melton... well, they're a bit scrambled. It's been a tough going for them over the past time in the second quarter. We've played 20 minutes in this second term, and it is the Roosters by 7, I believe. So out we come for Adrian Minito for the Bloods, who goes with a short pass to a teammate. And they'll have the opportunity now to go long up the line to the Creswick Road end. Ferrugia tries to fight in front, couldn't quite. Hickey down low was good to Scoble. Back to Hickey. So Melton now can access the corridor if they want. He's looking for Carter, but the kick was offline. Curran was able to get a fist in for the Roosters. Ball still in dispute. In going hard was Bowman, but he's going nowhere. He's wrapped up very strongly by Melton defender. We'll get a ball up virtually in the middle of the beautiful Mars Stadium, Sam Young.
12: And that's the hardest part of the oval there, that we saw Boy would be touched by him after that tackle. Back underway. Lewis being industrious. Off to Leonard. Left foot kick will go inside forward 50. Looking for Granger Barras. Oh boy. Nothing Phillips could do. His bigger frame in DGB just protected it. And in the end, he couldn't get around with the spoil. And the mark is essentially a chess mark to Granger Barras, 25 metres out.
9: Yeah, touch and go, whether the 50 could have got called there, just that late slinging tackle by Phillips, being disappointed with the mark. It's just a little bit rough.
12: And such a good one-on-one defender is Phillips too. So a big win for Granger Barras a few times to get on the lead and be too big and too strong, quite simply, to make it 3 for him, for 6 in a row for North Ballarat, if you don't mind. He starts his approach now. Granger Barras, right foot kick. Picture perfect. He pops it through. North Ballarat, 6-10, 46 on the Metro scoreboard. Melton now stands to a fine 3:33 here at Mars Stadium.
11: Beautiful footy from the Roosters. The former Hawk, a top pick in the AFL draft, is doing wonders out there in the forward line for North Ballarat.
12: If I'm a North Ballarat fan, I've been making sure he loses his visa, his passport. What do you have to do to keep him here?
9: I think it's domestic travel, Youngie. Yeah, so well, there you go. Your wife is still sneaking.
11: He loves travelling around. I think he's got a big... remember him saying last year he has his car all done up? And...
12: he got a van. I think he does a bit of van life.
11: Yeah, that's good. So back underway here in the middle of Mars Stadium. Collins wins a hit out for North Ballarat. Now go again through Lamb, sending it inside 50. Front position couldn't quite bring it down with Stone, but kick came from a player that misses to the right hand side. It was Morris.
9: Geez, there's centre bounce domination for North Ballarat this quarter.
12: Yeah, it's a really worrying sign, I imagine, for Troy Scoble in the coach's box. Is he getting a bit more animated down there now, Rog?
10: Certainly got the hands rubbing through the hair, as you do when you're getting a little bit frustrated. I think Thornycroft's done. He's gone and sat at the back of the interchange bench now. Unless he's going to have some work on him at halftime, I don't think we'll see him again this afternoon.
12: So Connor went short into the pocket of Fines. His teammate Batty. Right for kick will clear defensive 50. Carter and Curran. Curran again in the one-on-one was good. Ball's gone out of bounds off hands. So we'll get a boundary throw in. No lasso free kick in between the arcs, of course. This is if the ball was down between half forward and centre wing on the broadcast side for North Ballarat, who are just getting it done at the source. The source of origin, the right. Collins has been fantastic to find his midfielders on the fly. He wins it down again. After the contest, this time is Braden Kite, who's gone cold this quarter simply because the territory has not been there for the sharpshooter. We'll get another ball up.
10: Interesting, Shane Stimson, in the number of stoppages we've had this quarter as opposed to last, and North are playing for stoppage. That's certainly the instruction they're getting from down here.
9: Well, I think the fact, Roger, that they're actually competing at contests, which just means they're either winning it or they're getting a secondary. It's just a different team.
11: North Ballarat can just bottle this form. They're going to be so hard to beat. So back underway here. Morris couldn't quite take it cleanly, although there was a player hold. It's Hickey. So
9: it's a pretty strong tackle by Morris when he didn't have the ball. Hickey didn't have the ball.
11: So Jacob Hickey for the Bloods will send them up towards the wing, although the much taller John Penny was able to overpower Kyle Ball very easily and take an intercept mark for the Roosters, and he repels backwards to Glover, and Glover repels one more to a teammate in Bowman. So three of their strongest defenders have been so good recently. They used Carey, another one who was actually given a nod as best on ground by Proctor last week in their win over Sunbury. He uses Glover, who comes out wide to Curran. So just some slower tempo footy, just chipping it around, and Curran's going to continue that trend and go one more further back again. So Lamb this time, the captain, is going to look to you. He's going to continue that trend and go one more further back again. So Lamb this time, the captain, is going to look to use the corridor.

0: Barras had a run and jump at it, couldn't take the mark. On ground level, Connor hatched it, and he's gone. Yeah. He looked left, he looked right, the contact didn't come. They waited off him just for a fraction of a second, and then the tackle came in, and he's caught, and he's gone for holding the footy. Free kick, North Ballarat, deep into this second term play. Now 27 minutes, and Will Quinlan can line up for the Roosters, seventh in a row. So Will is going to go with a couple of steps and then screw punt around the body from about, I'd say, 15 metres. Taking his allotted time. Snap. Across the face.
1: Yeah, just in terms of technique, Young, he was just leaning back a little bit. He didn't get his nose over the ball to get that curve. And because he leaned back, it didn't curve and he missed to the right.
0: Another ball onto Creswick Road. I have to wait for a ball to be returned. And again, Manito will now be the man to bring us back underway for Melton.
2: So Adrian Manito of the Bloods, 26 last week. He's with Williamstown this year. He's a phenomenal player, and he had to thread the needle a bit there, and he did well. Jack Walker, who uses Manito again. So streaming out a defensive 50, has a bounce, goes one more up, has Faruja running, although he also has Ball running, who's going to get to it first. Was he taken high? Umpire said yes. So Kyle Ball can look to go quickly to a vacant goal square if he wants. Goes off a shorter option out the back. Is Robinson, couldn't quite hold on though. Fumbled once. Faruja's there as well for the Bloods. Can they just get a goal and just steady the ship? The ball has been tucked up amongst a few bodies, and we're going to get a ball up in deep into the left forward pocket of Melton, and that's the first dangerous sign really of the whole day, Youngie.
0: So go
2: for the quarter, I should say. Quarter.
0: Well, it's been a game of two different quarters, that's for sure. Now that's out the full with a tap, I reckon, from Collins. Melton appeal straight away, say that's a free someone.
1: Look who has the ball too.
0: Oh, if he was 100 metres away, Shane, he was going to be going straight for it, I reckon. Kite, tucked up against the boundary line, gets it from a criminal error from Collins, who fisted it straight out of bounds from the ruck contest. Free kick for out in the full, and they so badly need one, they turn to the 200 gamer here, Braden Kite in the pocket. Couple steps around the body, smashes the post three quarters way up. You can hear the thud in our effects mic. That's how hard he hit it. And the missed opportunity for the Bloods. 5-4-34 on the Metro scoreboard to North Ballarat. 6-13-49.
2: You never know what a miss by just a few mere inches may have for on the result of the game, and hence maybe the rest of the season. Anyway, North Ballarat have it through Sam Glover. Of course, our pre-game interview. He went short to Henry Shea, who's got a 50-metre penalty. I don't think Jordan Kite stood on the mark for the Bloods, so Shea will advance the footy. Of course, the recruit from Ararat. His dad played 280 games for Ararat, and his mum over 500 games of netball, so they're synonymous down there. He went short to Quinlan. Quinlan with a scrubby ball, looking for Granger Barras, who gets around one, gives the handball off to the runner in Palmer. Palmer has one more handball to Quick, tucked up in the left forward pocket. This would be something. No, he's missed to the left-hand side. That would have been a special goal.
1: He didn't look like passing it off at all, did he? He was going for goal. Out of position.
0: Yeah, Quick inside forward 50, no chance. And again, just Wheelan's that non-preferred left side. The modern player now, Shane, some of them just fall in love with their left foot. I think about Mark Blitzov's in the AFL. They just wheel around to their non-preferred because they know they've got one now. He's discovered his in the off-season as a fullback, Connor playing with a hand pass. Manito's run down. He got booed the ball just in time. The pressure by North Ballarat, enormous. Roman Lynch caught the tackle, will get a ball up about 60 from goal.
1: Yeah, team lifting pressure by young Oscar Stone. You could go all year and not call Manito getting done with the rundown tackle.
0: Yeah, absolutely. Certainly
1: such
0: right.
1: Is the rarity.
0: Basically unopposed was Collins, and they're about to win that down. Kite up there trying to get involved. And we'll come into Faruja, who's seen that advance another tackle. Good work rate by the big fella on the right, Collins, to apply good tackling pressure there, and we'll get another stoppage here at the half-forward line.
2: He did well just to disguise that over the line. He probably could have kicked it and likely would have gone out in the full or maybe a lasso. So back underway here. We're 50 metres out from the Roosters' goal in the hit down. Lamb was able to rove, gave it to Leonard, a man who wears his heart on his sleeve. Got it back to Morris, who from that same spot he had a spearing ball before, but runs out of real estate this time, was tackled over for a boundary throw in on the paint of 50 for the Roosters. They lead by 15 points here at the beautiful Mars Stadium. Don't go anywhere. It's a wonderful clash, second versus third, just separated by percentage. As we're back underway here, Collins got the hit down, but Menudo rove it best for Melton. Got a handball out to Walker. Walker gave it to Kite, so they're still in traffic. They've got to get through the...

0: days here. Scobles handball was picked off. North Ballarat can maybe come back the other way. Lamb kick towards 30 up from goal. Siren beats them all. Lockett was maybe a chance if the siren was a few seconds later, but that does take us to the end of the first half. It is North Ballarat 6-13-49, leading Melton by 16 points, 5-3-33 on the Metro scoreboard. Youngie, take us through the goal kickers,
1: yeah,
0: please.
1: Yeah, Ranger Barras, he's kicked three in an opposing target inside forward 50. You've got McGuigan, Lockett and Bromley Lynch on the score sheet with one, and then the Melton, the same goal kickers, turn three to Braden Kite, one to Chase Scoble, and one to Adrian Menino, kicking all things off with the first goal. But a half of two different quarters, completely two different versions of both sides. It sees Melton now trailing 16 points at the major break. Here at Marstown, we're going to take a break. Thanks to our number one ticket holder, D2E Jim. 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
1: With a perfect slingshot, trying to find Grandeur Barras, who takes the mark inside, 50. Rightful kicks on its way, Carpine does not move. Oh, it's a beautiful finish again. We've been treated to some wonderful goals to start the game here at Mar Stadium. Here with Collins in the ruck, winning it down to Lockett in the pocket. Left foot snap towards the top of the goal square, gets the nice bounce. Did anyone touch it? I don't think they did. And Lockett has put him in front. Welcome back to 3BA, footy's home ground. Thanks to D2E Gym from Dalacombe to Wendouree. You're never too far from a D2E, where there's been a correction on the Metro scoreboard at half time. It's sent North Ballarat at 6 goals, 14.50 to lead Melton 5-4, 34. It's an extra point has been added to the Roosters. So we go to thanks to our good friends at One Life Insurance and you, Shane Simpson, for your thoughts on an opening half that saw two versions of two different of the sides.
15: Yeah, it's really unusual, Youngie. We thought the game would be close, but on that basis, we thought it'd be even through two quarters, but we've just seen, you know, Melton kick 5 goals to 1 in the first quarter, and then North Ballarat, I think, had a reminder from their coach to have really a collective attitude readjustment around competing and contesting, and it just totally transformed the game. In the first quarter, Melton were able to move without North laying a glove on them from end to end, and half back, and Manito and Cotter and those were looking really good. But the second quarter, it all just changed based on effort first. Based on effort, then they started to win some clearance, then they won territory, and then it was repeat, repeat, repeat. And it was really off effort, and then with a few pops of talent in between. Morris, Denver, Granger, Barras just looks really classy down forward. And Melton then had no link or connection or movement, and to be honest, probably only had two or three inside 50s for the whole quarter. It's, you couldn't get the tail of two halves. To get to halftime, it's unbelievable.
1: You're right. We don't have the live stats today, but it just felt like the ball lived in that forward half. Like, I'm talking, it was like 20 odd inside 50s to two or three. But that was the way to dominance that I'm trying, I guess, elaborate for the listeners at home. That it was just one way traffic with North Ballarat after being essentially on the canvas in the opening quarter.
15: Yeah, I think what if we had 11 goals scored to halftime, 10 goals have been to the left to the one end.
1: Yeah.
15: You would not have predicted it. So Melton is still in the game, but right now, if they don't make some changes around their effort at contest, then North Ballarat will go away, because they probably wasted a few opportunities based on the amount of supply they had.
1: Is it effort around contest is one thing, Shane, but is it personnel as well? Like, is there some magnets that potentially Troy Scoble needs to flick, or does he have the right makeup, just needs to be a bit more, I guess, bang for the buck for some of these guys?
15: Well, when you look at North Ballarat and who stepped up, sure, Denver Granger Barras had a really strong quarter. Quick looked dangerous. Quinlan at half forward, and then Palmer on the wing and a bit inside. But it was a collective piece together. And so to respond to that, yes, they need to address the ruck and centre bounce because they got hammered in there. But it's an attitudinal thing across the park. They've got to fight harder to get it off North Ballarat, and then they've got to work harder to connect and chain it from one end to the other.
1: You're certainly right. They're all probably good contenders for the Sporting Globe Player of the Day this afternoon. So we're going to go around the grounds now, thanks to our good friends at Go Vita, your local health store, and Sam Treasure. You have an update of the scores of the other games across this competition.
16: I do. So we'll start with the BFNL. Darley are out to a very, very big lead against Lake Wendouree. That's 112 playing 21. Ballarat and East Point. Ballarat are leading that one quite slimly, 45 playing 36. Bacchus Marsh are leading against Redan, 71 to 37. Sunbury are beating Sebastopol at the moment, which is probably the surprise so far result. It's 45 playing 23.
1: Right, and then in the AFL currently, we have the Sydney Swans are taking on North Melbourne. The Swans are 15-5-95, leading North Melbourne 12-10-82. And you've got the Central Highlands scores for me, Sammy?
16: I do. Youngie, yes. Dunstown playing Daylesford today. They're hosting that one, 3rd versus 7th, and it is Daylesford leading that one, 29-19. Newlyn and Warborough, Newlyn are winning that one by 8 points, 28 playing 20. Rokewood are beating Hepburn, 28-8. Next we move on to Skipton and Bungaree, which is 21 playing 46. And then to Springbank and Gordon, which is a 4th versus 5th matchup. It's 38 Springbank, 42 Gordon. Creswick and Bunnyong is 8-0. That one might be a little bit behind, or just a very low scoring so far. And the other games, no results, which are Clunes taking on Carnham Lintham and Beaufort and Learmonth and Berlin with the bye.
1: 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And we're going to take a break. Thanks so much to go to D2A Gym. 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
2: legend. Now it's back to McDonald's BFNL action. Thanks to our number one ticket holder, D2E Gym. From Delacombe to Wenderee, you're never too far from a D2E. This is 3BA Football.
1: And welcome back to 3BA Footy's home ground. Thanks to D2E Gym. From Delacombe to Wenderee, you're never too far from a D2E. Sam Young, Sam Treasure, and Sam Stimson in the box. Bring on the action live here at Maher Stadium. Where, look, I've just given up on the Metro scoreboard because it says now it says it's 6 goals, 14-50. North Ballarat to Melbourne's 5-3-33. So it's 16-17 points, somewhat the margin. A man who might be a better idea is our man Roger Grant, who's been bound beside all afternoon watching the action. And you did scoot across the netball, Rog?
22: I did. So in the third quarter there, North well on top, as we kind of expect. Pre-game 60-25. Melton still trying very hard though, to their credit, and they obviously have a year in front of them, Melton, where they're going to have some of these results, and they're certainly making North earn it. Every pass has obviously been heavily contested, and let's hope they can keep that score reasonable. That scoreboard is doing some very strange things. I'm not sure. I think they might need a calculator up in that timekeeper's box because it's not working too well.
1: I need an abacus, a calculator, Albert Einstein to resurrect himself to help me work at the score here at Maher Stadium at the minute. And an update for the listeners on Austin Thornycroft, Rog?
22: Yeah, so Austin Thornycroft is presumably done for the day. He worked very hard on the exercise bike for a good while there, trying to get some movement or release some of that pain that he was feeling in that quad muscle. We suspect it's from a corky, and just talking to some of the Melton people down here, he did come into the game with a cloud over him around that quad injury, so I suspect he's done some further damage. Adding to that long injury list there is at Melton. So 9 of their first 18, they told me, out today. That'll make number 10. No excuses, of course, because North have been the better side in the first half. But it's going to ask some questions, though, in terms of who is going to step into the ruck. Is it going to be Robinson, very undersized? Or, you know, do we see Faruja spend more time there? That's a question for our One Life Insurance man, Shane Snipson.
15: Yeah, well, I don't think Melton can just let things go the same as the second quarter and expect a different result based on two things. One, North Ballarat bought a whole lot more effort and now they have confidence and they're not going to rest easy now. So I think Faruja has to be the move to get in there to make a change to try and get territory off centre bounce and at least change the dynamics of who might be able to set up behind the ball and how you might get some scores.
1: Yeah, I'd be going Faruja the right. Carter goes deeper. And that gives you that more focal point, D4. He has as much of an individual influence this afternoon. So that's the move I'd make, is getting him out of the goal square for a bit. And as you said, trying to nullify that contest. And you mentioned that injury list, Roger, for Melton. The likes of, you know, Ryan Carter missing is probably the most obvious one that jumps off the page. Riley Walker behind the footy. Lockie Walker, Ryan Davis, Lockie Watkins. There's some big names not playing at the minute for Melton. And a lot of experience as well. It's that's the worrying sign for me, is that, you know, they're starting to lose some of their key players through, you know, injury that happens part of footy, and we're really finding out quickly a lot about their bottom six.
22: And we've seen that in recent weeks with Sunbury too. So Sunbury, obviously, we saw them in action last week here at Mars Stadium, and they were obviously decimated with injuries. It's that time of the year, and it comes down to, you know, I know it's an old footy cliche and probably one that people hate, the next man up. And what does your next man look like is probably the more pertinent question. And every club gets struck with injuries, as Shane Stimson will tell you. What you can do to mitigate those, how quickly you can get people back. But losing Austin Thorneycroft today is going to cause some grief for Melton, not only today, but I suspect for a week or two to come.
15: Yeah, and all those players you mentioned, Youngie, not only are they quality players, but they're also experienced. So every one of those ones you mentioned has all played over 100 senior games. Yeah. So it's not just the capability they bring football-wise, but it's the confidence or the trust to turn things around if momentum shifts, the ability to influence their teammates, the ability to organise differently or respond to, you know, something different that Scoble might be bringing to their group at halftime. Experienced players are quite good at that. The less experienced players find that stuff a bit more challenging at times. So they might be fine with, you know, what their preferred sort of role is in the team that they've been preparing for all week. But then come game day, when things change, you've got to be able to adjust.
1: Then I look at North Ballarat on the flip side with their bottom six, and no disrespect to these players I'm going to name, but guys that are lesser known who have been so important today. Stone at half forward's done some nice things. Quinlan's done some nice things. Lewis has done some really nice things. Like, you've been able to get involved, and particularly when they're on top, get the, you know, some damage moving forward. So that's the other thing as well. It's been a more even contribution for North Ballard. Yes, they've had some cream at the top with Granger Rask kicking the 3 goals, but everyone's sort of contributing along the way here to help them get towards victory. As Melton have made their way back onto the field after a longer break down in the sheds with Troy Scoble. When you're coaching this situation, Shane, when you've had your side play a really good opening term, I imagine he was thrilled about it, and then the other way, not so good in the second term. Is it just a simple message like, let's get back to what we're doing in the first quarter? Or what kind of message would you be driving to, I guess, the boys in a group sense of that sort of halftime address?
15: Yeah, well, it's certainly not about, other than dealing with the ruck issue because of Thornycroft, it's not a move magnets type response at halftime. It's got to be, as a collective, are we here to play? Are we here to compete? Let's go in and win some footy and get territory. And it might not be pretty for a while. The first quarter, they moved it easily, they linked, they connected. It was beautiful footy to watch. But that's not the footy that you're going to have in September. If you're, and Melton and North Ballarat both have, you know, really high prospects for the damage they might do in September. You've got to be able to embrace during the season winning ugly or competing fiercely and ferociously, and you might have to play a game that's different to what you train on a Thursday night with no pressure.
1: Do you highlight the negatives of the second term at all to the group, or is that more of like a review thing post the game? Like, I mean, I guess it's a philosophy question more than anything, but
15: I wouldn't be highlighting the errors. What I'd be highlighting is the attitudinal piece to contest, because that doesn't matter what else happens with magnets or position or one player gets into the game. If as a group they're not competing at the contest and getting territory, then nothing else comes off the back of it. And to be fair, North Ballarat didn't bring that in the first quarter and got a, from what Roger said, got a rocket, and then they adjusted. So, you know, if North can adjust, Melton can too.
1: Absolutely.
15: We'll see, won't we?
1: That's the, I guess that's the mantra they have to try and take into this second half as the players just going through their final bits of preparation. Interesting to see that Melton's come out very late. I think they might kick two footies and then they're going straight out. North are here for a good 5-10 minutes to really get themselves going in the second half. Just a complete polar opposite approach to the restart.
15: It might be just the attitudes of the different strength and conditioning support around each club. Roger, you'd mentioned there was a lot of guys at the bench, but maybe not a lot inputting into the halftime warm-up.
22: No, well, as you said, very slow to come out in the ground and not many taking part in that warm-up. I've just got an update, too, on Fletcher Loader for you guys, just talking to one of the North Ballarat staff down here. You will recall, if you were listening last week, he sustained something of a serious ankle injury.
1: Yes.
22: Still waiting on some further scan results, North Ballarat are telling me, but it is going to be a longer-term injury. So our thoughts are with Fletcher Loader. That was a particularly nasty one, and given we know that he didn't play a lot of footy last year, he was out injured, so hopefully they can get him back in time for finals, but no guarantees on that.
1: I want for you to investigate, Roger. I just noticed only three players from North Ballarat went to the bench from that break, so that would indicate that someone might be missing for the remainder of the day, whether it was something soft tissue that we didn't see.
22: I'll chase that up for you, Youngie.
1: Yeah, just one to keep a keen eye on as we're ready to go here for the second half between North Ballarat and Melton. It's the Roosters by 16. Here's our man, the National, Sam Treasure.
16: Thanks, Youngie. We hope you're enjoying our company today. First quarter was all Melton, and then North Ballarat went on a rampage in that second quarter to kick the next six. So out of the middle, Brock Lennon's going to get the first clearance for the Roosters and send it up to centre-half forward. Tracking hard, though, the two players, and then the fist came from someone in an advance in the way of Melton, and able to get a kick out was Sullivan, but there's been a free kick here paid, and it's going to go in the way of Liam Carter for the Bloods, who's at centre-half forward, and kicks it inside 50 to a dangerous-ish spot in the left forward pocket. Scoble was able to get away, a brilliant handball, and then a snap around the body.
15: Oh, wow.
16: Is a wonderful finish.
1: Yeah, Geordie Kite.
16: Brilliant goal from Geordie Kite. He didn't have much time. It was off one step, and he just went around the body so mercurially and just put it through, and Melton draw first blood of the third quarter, and it's in fine style.
15: He almost had his back to goal and then had to pivot his head to see where the goals were. Mm. So that screw punt wasn't just sort of being perpendicular to goal. It was sort of over his shoulder, left shoulder. Off the back of the matchup we wanted all day, Carter versus Glover. Carter takes a mark and gets it inside 50.
22: Big
15: Hallelujah.
22: News down here, boys. Big news. Denver Karanja Paras is done for the day. Had a head clash just on the cusp of half-time and has not passed the concussion test. He's out.
1: Wow. Big story. Thank you very much, Roger LeGrand. As Melton will get this clearance as well through Hickey. Phillips will lead the race. The former, ex-Pie and Hawk in the AFL. Handball was pulled back to Carey, but good enough to get down to Lamb. Off to Curran, spearing pass, overcooked in the Palmer direction. Turnover incoming. Sullivan, left foot kick, will go to the required 15. Mark taken by Menido.
15: Oh, he's in range.
1: Plays on from 60. Thumps a long ball towards full forward into the post. You can see it wobble, that post. It's almost Lee Matthews style, though, how much penetration was going through the post. A minor score as North Ballarat survives a short kick from Glover, although umpire's going to be a bit pedantic and call it back. Metro scoreboard reads 6 goals, 14-56, and should be the Melton's now 6 goals, 5-41.
16: So we had half a moment there, Manito, as North Ballarat come out of defence to the contest. Waiting front and centre nicely there was that man, Adrian Manito, who gave a handball off to Hickey, who struggled to pick it up. Carey for North Ballarat couldn't pick it up either, and now going in hard was Jack Walker with gumption, but Tim King for
15: unlucky.
16: Holding the footy, which I think is a bit unlucky as well. I don't know if there's heaps of pry there, so Reggie Palmer will be the recipient for the Roosters. He's a centre-half back for them, and goes with a wide ball and finds his target. I think it's Will Quinlan out on the far side, the Creswick Road wing, and he finds his target in Phillips nicely, who gave it inboard to Leonard, and Leonard's able to thump a ball up the line to McGuigan, who's able to wheel around and send it to the top of the square for the Roosters. Who's home? Just Melton players that have Robinson had his kick hindered. Manito's able to clean up and handball back to Robinson. Now they exit 50, but the kick didn't have enough thinking, and North Ballarat are going to come in with interest, Sam Young.
1: Yeah, exit kick was poor, just cleared blindly. Did Robinson trade the Quinlan and could set this one up for the high flyers at full forward? Of course, no Granger Brass, but they still have Lockett on the move, and a clever little pass just lowered his eyes, and Jai Lockett will laugh a goal from about 45 metres out.
15: Yeah, there must have been some miscommunication or some error in the Melton defence, because Lockett should not be able to take an uncontested mark 40 out from goal.
1: He's a beautiful long kick of the footy. So distance won't be an issue. Right on the paint of 50. Lockett to take it back to a 15-point ball game here at Mar Stadium. Going to have to be uber important in the second half, and now the absence of Granger Barras. Starts his approach. Gets just inside the 50 with the kick. Distance is not a problem. Unfortunately for North Ballarat fans, the accuracy was. North moved to now 6 goals, 15-51 on the Metro scoreboard. Melton, 6 goals, 5-41, trail.
16: So Cotter has a bounce and kicks it out for Melton, but his kick is very uncharacteristically way off his target. And Phillips is able to do the intercept marking. Just asking way too much of Jack Walker there. So Phillips for North Ballarat's able to send it inside 50, but the kick was offline and it's spilled out of bounds for a boundary throw, and it's of course inside the arc, so no lassos coming into play there. So left forward pocket here for the Roosters. They lead by 9 points here at Mars Stadium. It's a beautiful day, we're bathed in sunshine. It's been a tale of two different quarters so far. So back underway, Collins got the hit out. Of course, no Denver Granger Barras, that's the story. Umpire's going to pay a free kick here. I think it's for a high tackle.
15: Yeah, a high hit from Quick, just got Melton go a bit high.
16: Melton going to go the other way through Hanley.
1: So Hanley goes with a short little pass. Finds Robinson deep inside his defensive 50 as they try to load up the cavalry down the line. Dumps a long ball. Ferrugia with the natural flyer to the front. Couldn't take the mark. Spills off hands towards the boundary line. Glover can have scored it over, which he does.
22: Fellas, the other implication from Granger Barras stepping out now of the game with that concussion test he's failed is he will miss, obviously, next week as well. So have we seen the last of Denver Granger Barras in the Ballarat Footy League?
1: Very much could be right there, Roger, with the new protocols around concussions. Man knows all about him. Brock Leonard emerges with it. His hand pass was broken up by Scoble. Spills it back to Shea. Now Phillips, left foot kick to half forward. McGuigan, well to work Cotter underneath it. Spills it back though for Melton. Manito with the hand pass, finds his target. Now Batty with an ambitious kick. It had to be good, and yes it was. Mark taken there by Max Scoble as he looks towards half forward with a wobbly ball. Sets the task for ball to ground level. North gets some numbers behind there. Carey fights with Sullivan for him. Spills out, diving in stone. In the end, a stoppage is probably not a bad result for North Ballarat here. They'll take that from where it was coming. Button emerges from it, but not before the umpire puts whistle them out to throw it in the air.
16: So back on the way here. Centre half forward for the Bloods, and North Ballarat able to get the clearance through their skipper and Lamb. Send it to a contest, couldn't quite hold the markers. Bowman spinning out was Quinlan, but Melton are going to come back the other way here. So they've sent it to centre half forward. Ferrugia has the footy, gives it to Borg, who can't quite get through that maze. The umpire says play on. I thought he dropped it, but on we go. Dom Penny picks it up for the Roosters, looks inboard, has to thread the needle and can't. Coming over the top with a nice intercept was Hanley, able to give the handball to Robinson, and he dropped the footy that's holding the ball. Quinlan's going to have a chance to send North Ballarat the other way, but his kick is too low trajectory. On the bounce, Leonard did well, gave it back to Quinlan. Now Quinlan sends a long ball inside 50, looking for McGuigan. Can't hold the mark, waiting down with Stone, has to be quick. There's a few Melton players on his hammer, got it to Lockett really nicely. Right foot snap, had a look at the goals, and he had an option in Lewis, who still might have a chance. Taps it back in. Running hard is Chase Scoble, who's got good wheels, and he jukes Lewis really well, and just a little bit of sloppy play there.
1: That's the Walker, so this is the Jack Ryder, goes towards centre wing. Opportunity now for Geordie Kite, keeps it in front. Morris with the tackle was good. North Valley get the numbers across. Leonard spits it wide there with the hand pass off to Phillips. Left foot kick to half forwards. Very poor, actually. Turns it straight over to Hanley again with the mark. He'll look to transition towards centre half back. Opportunity for Gretsch off there towards now Cotter. Dan steps superb kick, not so much. Opens it off here for Stone to go up the deck and send inside 50 for North Valley. Cotter has to put him in. Head over the footy. Stone the other way. Collected him high, ugly, heavy contact. Get the trainers out there. That was nasty.
22: And Melton don't need any more injuries. Sullivan is in real trouble down here with a soft tissue or the calf or hamstring, doing numerous stretches, but he looks quite disconsolate.
1: We'll get your thoughts in a minute, Shane, 64 and life insurance, but Carey with the intercept off to Leonard, steps inside 50, just need to get a hand on the footy. It was slipping from his grasp, the left foot kick, McGuigan slides in the marks. Wasn't pretty, but it worked. Shot on goal coming up.
15: The game's lifted, hasn't it? Both teams now are rising to the occasion, and it's up and down, turnover between the arcs, and then this one just popped forward, and McGuigan took another nice mark inside 50.
1: For a medium, small forward, he's an aerial threat and could be the answer with no Granger Barras for a different avenue to go in the second half, as he did nice one-on-one work against Gretsch there to protect the drop zone, sliding on his knees and take the mark to get a response, and the kick is second from about 20 metres out on a sharpish angle. McGuigan comes in and spits it across the face for a minor score, and that's Metro scoreboard starting to get into that ugly territory of 6 goals, 16, 52 North Ballarat to Mountains 6-5-41. But for one life insurance, Shane Simpson, Oscar Stone coming through heavy on Cotter. Do you reckon he might have a case to answer?
15: Well, it's not my place to take the role of judiciary, but those sort of incidents now do raise attention. Interestingly, no trainers have been to Cotter to check him out either.
16: No, it looks like he's going to soldier on here as he's bursting out of full back, and his kick isn't a good one. It's just fell right into the bread basket of Elliot Lamb, who says, I'm going to slow the tempo down, and he goes back and rappels to Glover, who's going to look up and see almost 35 footballers in front of him. A plethora of options. He decides to go for a long one, but Faruja got a hand on it, and dangerous spot to turn it over. Penny got spun around in the tackle, and it's going to be pinged for
15: it. 50.
1: Oh, it has to be.
16: Should have been 50. Braden played anyway. Look out, Will Quinlan's there. Was just able to get a hurried kick away. Picking it up is Shea for North Ballarat. We're in the middle of the ground. Palmer sends it forward. No one's home, though. Hanley can't quite pick it up on the first bite of the cherry. Now goes back to Gretsch, and Gretsch goes out wide to Scoble. This is Max Scoble, who has a man leading hard, who he's able to hit in Tom Button. Button looks inboard, has a few options. Chooses not to. He's on the Creswick Road side wing for the Bloods. Scrubby kick up forward. Asked a fair bit of Erickson, who's wrapped up in a tackle straight away. We're going to ball up on dead set, 50 metres out, 45-degree angle, Melton's end of the
15: game. Yeah, and there's a few more skill errors in this quarter and turnovers just because the pressure's high from both teams. So it will be about who can show some composure.
22: Sullivan is done for the day, boys.
1: Wow, so two down the bench now are Melton. Quick clean kick there came from Bowman, and it's gone out of bounds. And you know what that means, boys? A lasso. Free kick row the way of the Blood. Centre wing outside, virtually opposite from our broadcast position. Cotter goes back to work their way forward. Burquest with the kick. Hangs in the air, but Hanley has enough time to wait for it to get to him before Stone came across and goes short to the impressive Batty. Uses it so well. He's bowed off a kick here a bit too much. The tube. Walker couldn't get it. Lamb off to Carey. Off the arts as North Ballarat look to access the corridor, giving it to Lockett, a vacant 50 to aim at, bouncing ball towards full forward, foot race on in earnest. Hanley getting back for Melton, Stoney's opponent. Phillips gets across professionally, taps it towards the boundary line. We'll get a ball in deep inside 50 for North Ballarat.
16: He's a good runner, Sammy Arts. He just looks so dangerous running through the middle of Mars Stadium there, but not quite able to capitalise there. The Roosters, they lead by 11 points. We've got game of the round on here. It is North Ballarat 52 playing Melton 41. As the umpire froze it back into play in a dangerous spot, 20 metres out from the Roosters, although Hanley came streaming through for Melton, but Arts is able to pick him off, and he shot a goal. He's way wide. That's out of bounds on the full.
15: Yeah, Melton still need to trust their handball game from stoppage. They're just trying to do a quick kick. It's not working for them. They need to honour the runner.
1: North Ballarat so, able to get that territory now as well that they had for the majority of the second term. Melton got the fast start, goal in the opening minute to Geordie Kite. And now with that man in floor has finally got the ball back on the way to get the Braden Kite deep in the fence.
16: Yeah, he chose to go for handball there instead of the right slipper. So Kite, who's in defence for the Bloods here, is going to kick down the line. High ball, good luck marking this. Although Glover nearly did. Borg was waiting down low, couldn't pick it up. Now Erickson does, but couldn't get away a clean handball. Borg's fighting hard, although the Roosters have numbers. Shea, was that a throw? Umpire said no, play on. Robinson got a handball out to Burquest. Burquest got it to Hickey. Hickey has to go through some traffic and gave Scoble the tough task of keeping it in on his left side, which he couldn't, and that's out of bounds on the full. So North Ballarat regained possession for skipper Elliot Lamb. We're at 29 disposals last week, did Lamb. He led possession getters for the Roosters in their vanquishing win over Sunbury. So he's right in front of the interchange bench. I'm sure he's getting some words of advice. Looks up and is going to go long and tighten up the angle a bit. He goes a bit corridor. Melbourne player at the front couldn't take the mark. Lockett does well to get out of handball. Sammy Arts did really well to trap it and then dish off handball to Bromley Lynch. Bromley Lynch got it to Lockett, thought about the first option, chose the second. Kicks it deep inside 50. McGuigan couldn't take the test mark. Just dropped the diving slips catch. Now fighting over the top of it, and he's wrapped up for a ball up in a dangerous spot for the Roosters.
15: He's filling the void, McGuigan, in terms of Granger Brass being not available in the second half. He looks quite dangerous down there, deep forward.
1: Back on the way inside, forward 50, near the ruckman, touch it. Collins now stripped over by Farooj of the opposing ruckman. Melton with the hands, but got somehow ricocheted back to Kite. Turnover and coming now with Palmer for North Ballarat. Left foot kick around the body, inside forward 50. Phillips running the other way. Courage, did everything but take the mark. Yes, that possibly held it long enough, which I think was right. And Tom Phillips a while for goal. And
15: 50.
1: 50, yep. Can only imagine for some choice words, maybe.
15: Yeah, I think he held it long enough. He showed a lot of courage to run back at full speed. It's his first outing for the season. He'd be a little bit rusty, and it's a pretty important contest there for his teammates to see him commit.
1: And naturally, has gotten better as the day has gone. Tom Phillips pops it through. And North Ballarat out to a 17-point lead here at Maher Stadium. They're now 7 goals, 16-58 on the Metro scoreboard to Melton's 6 goals, 5-41.
22: So news now from the bench is Melton have just the two rotations now. So Austin Thornycroft out of the game, Brody Sullivan out of the game. So they've had to rejig the magnets and the time the rotations. You'll see more Melton players resting forward as opposed to coming off the ground.
1: And we know going into the game when we spoke to Troy Scoble that they took the risk and they brought in Geordie Kite and Max Scoble, who they probably would like to have played through the reserves in a perfect world, but have made the journey today and have two on the bench.
16: So there's a lot of life in this contest as North Ballarat look to go forward again. A few handballs and then a tap on forward to centre-half forward, although coming through with a burst of speed was Chase Scoble, who spreads it out wide and switches the footy for Erickson, who's got two North Ballarat defenders on his hammer. In fact, it's Button. Couldn't quite find a teammate, and he's turned the ball over. So North Ballarat will go the other way through Henry Shea, who has a shallow entry inside 50, looking for Quinlan. Couldn't quite. A few players diving over it. And looks like we're going to get a ball up about 35 metres out, directly in front from North Ballarat's goal.
1: Inside 50 for the Roosters, who, again, controlling the territory here. Knocked down to Quick on the fly by Collins. Copped up in the tackle, and in the end, Melton will clear the fence 50 down the line to a one-on-one. Borg mismatch against Penny. Penny, the size advantage, was held without it to front position ball played by the youngster. Penny wheels around to that left boot, finds Leonard, gives him off to Palmer. Spearing pass in the lead, and the move is Quinlan. He's been impressive this afternoon as a man who on PlayHQ has his name all in caps.
15: Further to your point, Roger, around Melton's availability of players with injuries, North Ballarat just seem to be covering the ground well. They're outnumbering a contest. They're full of runs still, North Ballarat.
1: So Quinlan directly in front from 45 to make it a game-high lead for the Roosters of 23 points if he can convert. Starts it. Very long approach to the goal face, I must admit, here at the 16.5-minute mark. Almost like Brett Lee coming off the long run, but he gets there eventually. Right foot kicks on its way. Won't make the distance. He's made poor connection in the end offhand through for a minor score.
16: So I believe it is 7-16-59, although... Sorry, we almost had a turnover, but Melton are fine in coming out of 50 now as they exit defensive 50. Chase Scoble has the footy with his fluorescent green boots. Goes one more short option up down the line to a teammate. So Melton just a bit of tempo footy now. Goes short to Cotter, who can switch it if he wants and go around the world, but looks like he's not going to do that. He goes short ball up the line, looking for Carter, but picked off really nicely from North Ballarat's Josh Morris, and he's able to get a fist on it out for a boundary throw in West.
22: So that scoreboard's wrong. It should read 7-17-59 to 6-5-41.
16: Thank you, Roger. That's what I suspected.
1: Back on the way here. Half-forward region for North Ballarat. Penny having a go in the ruck against his opposing 31 in Faruja. At ground level, tough ball to win. Palmer dives in. Just hacked forward by Walker off the deck. Faruja corralled. Maybe taking it out. Umpire says no. Palmer waits for a handball off. Finds Leonard, who will send it inside. 450 for the Roosters. Towards new forward, Ford McGuigan. Couldn't take the mark. Quick. Underground kick. Might work to the top of the square with a bit of a chaos ball. Off hands. Melton going to be... Should just see it through. Burquest did not. Why didn't you walk it over? And he's gone. Run down for holding the ball. Jamie Quick was just pounced on him like a hungry lion.
15: It's hard to imagine he didn't know he was coming, because he was facing the goal square when he received the handball, where Quick was coming from, turned and just sort of trotted off with no care in the world and just got run down.
1: Now, Jamie, this is where I want you to go on that non-preferred left boot. A few steps around the party and go shallow for a minus score. Metro scoreboard now reads 7 goals, 18-60. It's a 6 goals, 5-41.
15: He uses his left foot more than his right foot.
1: Oh, it's unbelievable. I'm telling you, I want to answer why he keeps doing this. He's in love with his left side.
16: Well, did you kick 6 last week?
1: Yeah, we can do what he wants.
16: So Manito, ball's been smothered. It's in a dangerous spot. Melton have to be resolute here. Gretsch maybe was taken high.
1: Yeah, definitely.
15: See, he was taken high, but he did put his head down further to duck. Like, it's a tough one for the umpires there,
1: Take the head or not. That's sort of what the umpires can make on the call on the fly there. It's a clearing kick. The reaction was awful. Jeez,
15: the wheels have fallen off Melton at the moment with the errors they're making. But they're just hanging in there in terms of scoreboard. But, geez, there's some really bad errors in D50 at the moment.
16: So Timothy Gretsch in his second senior game turned it over. And Harvey Lewis is going to give the ball off to the runner, Josh Morris, who has a kick at goal and misses. Oh, I think a player of Josh Morris's calibre would kick that 7 times out of 10, but not to be. Minus score for the Roosters as we're playing along quickly. It's helter-skelter footy right now as Melton come out. Hanley took a really good overhead mark and looks inboard. Has to thread the needle and nicely does to Liam Carter. Carter wheels around quickly and sends Melton into 50. Looking for a teammate, can't quite. Waiting down was Robinson, who was taken strongly in a tackle. Is that holding the footy? Yeah. Yes, it is. Had prior opportunity, said the umpire. And North Ballarat will go back the other way.
1: As might be a little bit of trouble here too. Button's called for the trainer for his mate Robinson. So we'll keep an eye on that. He's very ginger to get up. We'll stick with the footy action here as Lamb will go short on the top to find Shea. Game 2 plays on for no real reason. Looks to access the corridor. Outside the boot kick was scrubby, but Mott worked a quick strong in the air in between a couple. Strong mark for Jamie, who'll be sore to get back up. Heavy strapping on
22: Robinson coming off, fellas.
1: Yeah,
16: he looks sore.
1: Could be down to one rotation as Quick. We'll go from centre wing on the broadcast side towards half forward. Lockett, the tallest in the pack. Big spoil from Cotter. Only went straight into the lap of Morris. Devine McGuigan on the lead. Nothing Phillips could do. And Declan McGuigan having a little purple patch at full forward in this term. He's looked very threatening.
15: Well, you would be confident when Morris has time and space to just lace you out beautifully.
1: Hasn't kicked the goal, but in this quarter, has won for the afternoon already, but just has given them no respite despite no Granger Barras in the second half due to concussion protocols.
15: This is a tough kick for a right footer, deep in the pocket, 20 to 30 out.
1: It's McGuigan from a tough angle. Comes in, right foot kick.
15: Beautiful.
1: Oh, threads it perfectly. You called it well, Simo. Beautiful off the boot. And North Ballarat, well, they're going to move now to 8 goals, 19 on the Metro scoreboard. 67 for all those playing at home to Melton, 6-5-41.
16: Well, it's been a baptism of fire since quarter time from the Roosters, hasn't it? They've just piled on, they've rampaged to where they are now. And Melton need an answer, Shane Snipson, for One Life Insurance.
15: Yeah, and to be honest, I can't see where it's coming. It's the amount of errors that have been caused by their pressure. Just really difficult.
1: It's very un-Melton-like. Just having able to compete with the Heat.
16: So Ferrugia has to go on the ruck for Melton with the absence of Fornycroft, and he did well. Kite, who's playing in the middle, was able to rove it, but was wrapped up immediately. We'll get a ball up still in the centre circle. So
22: Robinson is trying to put weight on that left ankle of his. He's had the magic spray, but he looks in a fair bit of distress. So I think it's a 50-50.
16: Ferrugia got a hurried kick, but Walker picked it up nicely and was able to hit his target beautifully. Jack Walker able to give Melton some life and find his target, which is young Oliver Drever, who's going to have a chance to cut this margin to 20 for the Bloods. Ollie Drever in just
1: game three, I think.
16: His third game, yeah. He's still an under 18.5s registered player, so he's going to come in from about 40 outs directly in front. Starts his approach. He'll be nervous. Trots up on the runway. Kick looks a bit left off the boot, and it smashes into the woodwork from behind. And it's another poster, which maybe could be a bit costly.
1: Well, that's their third poster. You talk about Kite in the woodwork in the second term. Manito early in this term, and they went to look for back-to-back goals, and now Drever. So, game of inches, I'd like to say. 6-6-42 on the Metro scoreboards. Melton trailing North Ballarat 8-19-67. Morris long down the middle. Leonard paid the mark.
15: Oh.
1: Kite not happy. Second questionable one, maybe, of this term. Leonard, left foot kick towards Stone. Good hands, took the mark. Plays on, kick to centre half forwards at the bootlaces of Collins, who did well to get it to Palmer. Chips over top, 2-12 for Sammy Arts, which is not hard to be fair. Manito takes the mark. Wants to go quickly down the middle. Drever at his bootlaces, good enough to trap it in the end. Hand pass goes back to the speedster and Scoville, who tries a running barrel. Needs a bit of a chaos ball inside 50. How's the bounce? It outdid Morris. Opens the door for Geordie Kite. Off the Brady, put it in the book. No! Too much bend on the kick. When he's missing those, you know it's maybe not your day. Melton moved to 6-7-43 on the Metro scoreboard. North Ballarat lead 8-19-67.
16: Some more exciting signs there, though. Can they just bottle it and use it to impel them forward? They just need a goal to Blood. So North Ballarat coming out of defence now. Lamb, nice chiselling pass to Palmer. Palmer goes one more short to Glover, I think it is, who's on the Creswick roadside. He sends it up to the wing and has Lockett, who's wide open and was able to spear the pass nicely to Jai Lockett, of course a recruit from up for Queensland way, Broadbeach in the QAFL. He's played 5 VFL games for Southport and 8 for Gold Coast, so he's a classy mover. He goes short to Lewis, and Lewis is going to go back to Glover. Glover has Morris one more if he wants to, and now uses him, but well, he asked a bit of Morris, and Morris dropped the mark. Carey has to clean up, and he does well. And now Carey's going to swing one more wider to Bowman, so they've gone around the world, the Roosters. Wanting to use Purchase, and now does. In front of the interchange bench here, Braden Purchase, and just some shaky kicks there from the Roosters. So Purchase runs around and looks more for Lockett, who's worked well to get to the other side of the ground. Takes the mark. Goes quickly, sends it inside 50, has a man, and it's a beautiful kick and a beautiful mark from Stone. Can play on quickly, has Lewis leading aggressively, although kick was left. Manito's there to clean up. Handball back to Cotter. Cotter back to Manito. Have to be clean here exiting. They go. Scoble drop the mark. Palmer can pounce, but the siren beats him. That is the end of the third quarter. What a game of footy we got on our hands, Youngie. Please give us the goal kickers here.
1: Yeah, we're going into three-quarter time with Melton trailing with North Ballarat 8 goals, 19-67 to the Blyths 6-7-43. 3 goals to Denver Grange Barras, but of course done in the second half due to concussion protocols. Singles to McGuigan, Lockett, Bromley Lynch and Phillips, whilst for Melton, 3 goals to Braden Kite, singles to Geordie Kite, Chase Scoble and Adrian Manito. We're going to take a break here at Marseille. Thanks to No One Ticket Holder, D2 Jim. 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
6: Turnover and coming now with Palmer for North Ballarat. Left foot kick around the body, inside forward 50. Phillips running the other way. Courage, did everything but take the mark. Yes, umpire said he held it long enough. Tom Phillips pops it through. Big spoil from Cotter. Only went straight into the lap of Morris. Devine McGuigan on the lead. Comes in, right foot kick.
7: Beautiful.
6: Oh, threads it perfectly. Yes, welcome back to 3BA Footy's home ground. Thanks to D2E Gym. From Nullarbor to Wendouree, you're never too far from a D2E. Thanks to our good friend of One Life Insurance, Shane Stimson. I'm interested in your thoughts going into the final term and who are the standouts for, of course, the Sporting Globe player of the day as well, to keep an eye on this final quarter.
7: Yeah, well, the question at halftime was whether Melton would respond. And for the first 10 minutes of that quarter, there was a definite response and a lift, and there was a lot of pressure on around the ball. The ball went sort of between the arcs a lot of turnovers, a lot of stoppages, and you thought, oh, game back on here. But as the quarter went on, the pressure was sustained by North Ballarat. They got territory into their front half, and then Melton made a whole host of uncharacteristic errors, but albeit under extreme pressure from North Ballarat. And seamlessly, which is sort of, you wouldn't think you would say that, Denver Granger-Rass, who didn't return from halftime, got replaced by McQuiggan deep at forward. And that they just looked really potent still going forward. They had many shots on goal and now have a match-winning lead that it's sort of theirs to take. Good players still. Morris is putting in a four-quarter effort at half-back, getting up high, involved in the play. His kicking is just exquisite. But I did like for that quarter, Stone looked good with his forward pressure. McGuigan looked good at full forward. Quinlan also just slotting in at that sort of between the middle of the ground and half forward looked really good for North Ballarat.
6: The Mountain Huddle has just broken up, and our man Roger LeGrand was listening to Troy Scoble's three-quarter time address. What do you have to say?
8: I was. He was surprisingly upbeat, actually. He gave great credit to his defence for kind of holding strong in that latter half of that quarter. He was really pleased with the way they started the quarter. He said, "We're not just going to park the bus now, fellas. That's not us. Yeah, we're down to one rotation, but we really need to continue to take the game on." He wants speed around the footy, and Braden Kite stepped up as the captain and said, "We can still win this, fellas." So there's still some belief.

0: stress or groggy or anything like that. So hopefully that's a sign for next week or the week after, whenever it might be.
1: Final term ready here at Mars Stadium. North Ballarat lead by 24 points. Collins and the ruck will win it down. Melton need the response. Benito is held to be rewarded with the free kick. I think it's been Melton's best today.
2: Yeah, comfortably.
1: We'll go long inside, forward 50. Looking for the lead of Kite. Fisted by the defence. Had the arms chopped at the umpire. Free kick. Braden Kite will get an opportunity for the perfect start in the final term. We do have the best seats in the house behind him, thanks to our good friends D2E for this kick.
2: Youngie, you've watched him a lot more than me. Is this in his range or not?
1: Right on it. From 50, Kite in the end has gone to the top of the square instead. Was touched on the boot, so won't be paid the mark or penny, so we'll get a ball up. So stoppage is the result, deep inside 50, no score registered.
3: So a dangerous spot here, the Bloods right at the top of the square. Can they get their fourth quarter just to burst into life? Looks like not at this stoppage. North Ballarat able to get the clearing kick through Bowman, although there was a big collision there, and Oscar Stone picks it up for the Roosters, though his handball was ineffective. It was picked off by Walker, and he's immediately wrapped up in a tackle. We'll get a ball up.
1: Here we go. It's obvious Samuels Hanley from the side. Ferrugia waiting for it. They just did no communication, crashed on each other, and dropped the mark.
3: So Ferrugia wins the hit out against the taller opposition in Collins, but no one is going anywhere. We'll get another ball up about 60 out from Melton's goal on true centre-half forward here as players are punching it around like a volleyball spike. And now the ball, is it going to bobble out? Maybe. Yes, it does. Quick handball. Collins picks it up for the Roosters. He's actually able to retreat backwards really nicely to Morris, and Morris on his left is class. He's ever, although Quinlan didn't jump, couldn't pick it up. Lockett couldn't pick it up cleanly either.
1: Oh.
3: Doing well for Melton was Drever, although he was taken in a tackle. The Roosters are able to advance it forward. Glover playing forward, had a runner in McGuigan who he used. McGuigan's on his wrong side, and he goes on his left with a nice ball and quick rises and takes a nice mark. 40 out from goal, and he'll have a chance to kick the first goal of the last quarter and really make it hard for the Bloods. He can take this margin out to 30 points if he's able to convert this shot from 45 out on about a 45 degree angle. So Jamie Quick, he kicked six last week against Sunbury, formerly with Geelong in the VFL in 2023. He comes in, kick is on its way. It looks good off the boot, but it's going to swing left and miss, unfortunately, for the Roosters. So that is a behind, and North Ballarat move to 8-20-68, leading Melton 6-7-43.
1: Benito will bring it back in with a short ball into the pocket. As the enemy make up ground quick here through the Bloods. Short pass was obviously finds way to Walker. And Melton go from halfback through Menito. Hand pass was left behind by Hickey. Wasn't the greatest ball, but he couldn't have to keep it in front of himself and drive them inside 50 to a one-on-one. Penny versus Kite. Kite got his way to the front, couldn't hang on to the mark. North Ballarat with Bowman with a scrubby kick to halfback. Works to Phillips. Off to Penny. Left foot kick was too tall for his intended target. It holds up so it doesn't go out of bounds and sits for Leonard on his non-preferred right boot. An ugly ball, but it gets to a target. Mark taken there by the Roosters. As Harvey Lewis will go to half forward. Good kick. Marked. Now opportunity for North Ballarat. Glover the deepest target. That's where the kick goes towards his lead. It's at his feet. Well played by Phillips. Got his way to the front. Gathered the footy and Melton retreating the hand pass off there to Burquest. Little dinky left foot kicks. Going to be turned over as far as Quinlan. He goes into the pocket. Sliding was Glover.
2: Fell over.
1: Didn't take the mark. We said sliding. He fell. And in the end, didn't take the mark. Melton will be able to get out of the fence here.
3: So Melton able to exit through Cooper Batty, who just short kicked to Liam Carter, one of their best plays. He goes over the top to Manito, who went back to Batty. And Batty is running through North Ballarat players. Got through two. Gave a nice handball. Now the kick out. Morris got in front position. Couldn't hold the mark, though. Asking a bit of Button, who can't quite pick it up cleanly. Curran couldn't either. Morris has it now. Directs for a bit of traffic. Gives a nice handball to Palmer. Palmer went back to Morris. Now Morris can send it inside 50 for the Roosters, but no one's home. Only Geordie Cotter for Melton, who takes a nice intercept mark, which is what he does best. Although, dangerous corridor ball to Quinlan. North Ballarat are going to go inside 50, and they're going to get a mark inside 50 to Stone, who has another target up forward, which is Sammy Glover. And that's brilliant ball movement from the Roosters. They're able to capitalise on the turnover, and Glover can go back and kick his first of the day.

0: young Will Quinlan's been really promising and active in this last quarter already. He's had about four touches. Yeah. Just always seems to find space, youngie.
1: Yeah, he's just got that ability to find those little pockets on the vast expanses of Maher Stadium and just bob up when they need him.
2: So Glover in the right forward pocket, only about 20 metres out for the Roosters, comes in and pops it through. Gets the salute from the goal umpire. North Ballarat make this a tall mountain to climb now for the Bloods. They move to 9-20-74, leading Melton by 31 points, 6-7-43.
0: Now, Roger, I've got two schools of thought here. Glover's gone forward. Maybe that's just because there's no matchup down back and Granger Brass has gone off. Or he might be just playing through some soreness, because we saw in the first half he was deep a lot and now he's at full forward, not doing a hell of a lot of running. So
3: could be the thought. And actually, as you say, that Alex Robinson, who came off the ground that third quarter with that ankle, is back on for Melton.
1: Palmer out of the middle for North towards full forward, and Glover got over the back and out of bounds it goes.
3: Having said that, I reckon you would run faster than Alex Robinson is capable at the moment, Snibbo. He is, look, if you look up forward, he's hobbling and, yeah, you've got him over 10 metres, I reckon.
0: I couldn't run out of sight in the foggy night, Roger.
1: Oh, it's not the foot race I wanted to see. I want to see Palmer versus Berg, but Stimson versus Robinson, hello. That's why that one's got legs for sure. Prime time energy. So we're inside forward 50 for North Ballard. Tap one out by Collins to the speedster and Palmer, tucked up on the boundary line. Left foot kick around the body towards the square. We've got the chest there, quick and through for another minor score in North Ballard. That takes their tally to 9 goals, 21-75 on the Metro scoreboard to Melton's 6-7-43. Although turnover, absolute gift. Reggie Palmer shuts the gate, seals the deal. The kick out was horrendous from fullback. And able to walk in and goal was Reggie Palmer.
2: Hayes in the barn for Clint Proctor and his men. 10-20-80, leading Melton 6-7-43. It's first quarter was all Melton and the pendulum swung and it hasn't swung back. Shane Snipson for One Life Insurance. Special comments?
0: No, there was a bit of resistance there for 10 minutes in the third, but it's just been one-way traffic after that. And just in terms of, like, North have called, only kicked 9 goals, I think, but it's 9-20. That's 29 scoring shots to 13. That has been quite dominant.
1: Well, that's a shellacking. Like, the scoreboard tells always a funny story sometimes with accuracy, and yeah, we could have had a different afternoon if they had the kicking boots on.
2: So back underway here. Collins wins the head out. Ball's in dispute, chasing after it. Cotter and Purchase, or Cotter and Palmer, I should say, is now... I think Ping's holding the ball, jumped on top of it, did wrong with Lynch, I think it is. So Melton are going to go the other way through Max Scoble, who elects to go out wide to Cooper Batty, a good runner. The Rebels last year goes inboard back to Max Scoble. So we're on the wing here for the Bloods. He goes with a short 20-metre pass to Manita, who very uncharacteristically drops it. Short handball, advances at 5 metres. Got it back from Gretsch. Now goes a wide kick to Hickey, who sends it to a dangerous spot, but no one's home. Jared Curran takes a nice intercept mark. He played a good game of footy last week, did Curran, and he's been a bit quieter today, but that's a nice intercept mark there, man.
1: Well, he's done a wonderful job.
0: He's done a great job.
1: Liam Carter's had to be moved onto a wing to try and get him involved. So, I mean, he very much could be a contender for the Sporting Globe Player of the Day for his role there alone. I know he'd be a definitely click Proctor's best. North Ballarat for fullback, bringing it out through Carey with a high ball. Fist from Batty, waiting down was quick, and off to the races he goes. Lightning fast. Right foot kicks a wobbly one in towards full forward. Glover has to wait for his opponent in Phillips to pick it up. Does well just to tackle him and create a stoppage inside forward 50. So North Ballard slingshot to the other end. Couldn't get maximum damage on this occasion. 10-21-81 on the Metro scoreboard to 6-7-43. Collins for North Ballard wins it down. Palmer again. Left foot kick around the body. Fisted away by Hanley. Waiting down to Quinlan. In the end, Cotter's desperate and rushes it through for a minor score. Takes their tally to 10-22-82 on the Metro scoreboard to 6-7-43. North Ballard leading the way.
2: So Melton, if they're going to do it, their charge has to be mounted very, very soon, you would think.
1: Oh, it has to be, you know, almost perfect footy from here.
2: It does. So Burquest trying to find Gretsch, but the kick had too much air and North Ballarat defenders were able to spoil it. Now we're working closely on the boundary line. Is Scoble, in fact, he's in a phone box, but does well to get it out. to a teammate in Burquest, who sends it up towards the wing, looking for Geordie Kite, unmatched against Morris, and Morris does better. Feeds it off to Carey, who then gives it to Curran, who can go back to Carey, but chooses to go off a left foot kick, which is probably a good option to Dom Penny. So Penny, our Sporting Globe player of the day last week, I hope he enjoyed his barbecue hickory smoked wings, which he told us post-game he was going to get from the Sporting Globe. He sends it inside 50 for the Roosters, but taking a nice mark, getting back there, I think is Hanley.
1: So Nelson with hand at sack from North Ballarat with a high ball in the direction of Hickey. Ah, it's the little man gets up. A spoil, and the smallest man out there got up with a spoil. And you can hear through the effects, Mike, the North Ballarat faithful loved seeing Sammy Arts in that 1-on-1 duel get it out of bounds. We'll get a ball in, just attack the side centre wing for the Roosters. Firm control of this one at Mars Stadium. Collins with a knockdown. Bromley Lynch on the fly. Right for kick around the body. We'll go inside 50. Looking for Glover. With fist away there by Phillips. No! Umpire said it was over the shoulder. Free kick has gone the way of Glover. Who is? You're right, Oregon Simba. You're on to something. Just a little bit slow, a little bit ginger. Just a bit more methodical with everything he's doing at the minute. Not sure he's got a knock or carried a knock.
0: Well, that last kick of goal, he just kicked the distance. He didn't, kick it up onto the roof. So it'll be interesting to see how hard he kicks this one.
1: And with the game, now beyond doubt, I wonder how much longer they leave him out there. That's the real question.
0: It's just speculation on my behalf. Yes. It could be just we want to tall forward and get up there and kick a couple.
1: So Glover, we know he knows how to do the business this end. He's kicked one. Left foot on his ways across the face and marked on the line by Lockett. Around the body, snap and goal.
0: So that didn't make the distance. So that, for me, if I was speculating, which I am, Roger, that would be a bit tight in the groins is what I'd be saying.
3: I reckon you would be right, Snibbo. And look, they've got Redan next week, then the interleague bye. Do they rest him next week against Redan? Like, if he's carrying something, you would think they would be able to get over the line with the greatest of respect to Redan without him. Could be one to watch next week, Sam Young.
1: Yeah, you're right, Roger. And the thing is, as well, he's such an important player for him, behind the footy, that I would be taking, it's still so early in the season, we're not even a third of the way through, I'd be taking no risk. So there is a little bit of a nickel. I would be at least having the conversation, thought process goes through my mind of that.
2: So it's all North Ballarat here at Mars Stadium. Melton just looking slight disarray as Palmer's trying to break through packs. Umpire says play on, and they'll get the clearance, the Roosters, through the Lamb, who sends it forward. Quick's running on, has a look at the goals. Right foot snap is a high one, and it's to the right. Just missed.
1: That's got the goal today, Jamie.
0: He has had a day out, and looks so dangerous. If he had a kick straight, he would be in contention.
1: Yes.
0: Be in contention.
1: For the Sporting Globe player of the day. I reckon he could have four behinds for the afternoon, the way he's gone about his business today. Connor, fullback, plays on, thumps it out of defence. Kite, big fly, couldn't quite hang on. Hanley spoiled him in the end. Dumping tackle as the Melton player released his kick. So downfield free kick will go the way of Button. He gives off the handball off to Manito. We go for that run and send it wide in the direction of Scoble. Sits up for Chase. Could have gone back to Manito. Decides to send one up towards full forward. Carter, the option. Got rid of Curran. Did everything but take the mark. And then infringes it on the North Ballarat player coming through and purchase.
2: So they look close there, Melton, but just not quite giving away a free kick. Just not enough polish. It's Purchase. Goes with a short lateral ball to Curran. There was another short option 25 metres in front of him in Henry Shea. So still in defensive 50 are the Roosters, and he's got another short lead up in Lamb. Umpire says play on, not 15, and Lamb is able to rectify nicely. I thought Palmer took that, but obviously not. Umpire said play on.
1: Sammy, claim everything hits the turf.
2: Yeah, well, the umpire said bounce.
1: Plenty in the court, and I'll take over the years like that.
2: Oh, really?
1: Oh, absolutely.
2: Lucas.
1: Yes.
2: Anyway, back underway. I should get back onto the footy. So play was just knocked towards the boundary line, and it's fallen out of bounds for bit of an anticlimactic.
3: If anyone's listening at home, Sam plays for Lucas. So if you ever play cricket against Lucas again, you'll know that he claims catches that he doesn't actually take.
1: Thank you, Roger.
2: That's what I wanted to say, but I didn't know if I was in my place. Faruja won the hit down, got it to Braden Kite. Kite went back to Jack Walker. Jack Walker spins around and looking for a target, although he's asked so much of Geordie Kite. There's about five Roosters who I like Seagulls to Chips. Carey's kick wasn't quite polished enough. Got it to Curran. Curran quickly got it to Purchase. Purchase used the runner back to Carey. Carey got it back to Curran. Curran trying to pick it up. Can't quite. Does on the second attempt. Now gets it over to Carey. Coming in hard. It was a Melbourne player and he's wrapped up in a tackle straight away for a ball up about 45 metres out from Melbourne's goal.
1: Almost 15 minutes gone now in this final term. Metro on scoreboard reads North Ballarat 11 goals, 23-89 to Mountain 6-7-43. After 5 goals in the opening quarter, Melton only able to register one more major since. Roosters through Palmer, go down the line, lock it. Again, a strong mark as the lead up forward. Plays on immediately, looks to access the corridor. Leonard's the target by himself. He'll take the mark, spin it wide to Arts. He won't get back around to his right side. Sammy Arts will send it inside forward, 50. And oh, coming one way was Lewis. He's collected high. The other, he might be Phillips with the spoil that he's got no ball and all head. Strong goal coming up for North Ballarat. Just a little bit slow to get up, as you would be after getting your noggin rock like it was.
0: That being said, the Melton guy, he had to compete and something.
1: Yeah, you could just let him take,
0: couldn't let him take it.
1: Mark.
0: No.
1: And the flailing arm clotheslined him. But here's Lewis. Had a good day again as Harvey. And the rifle kicks on its way. And capping out with a goal. And not the best celebration I've ever seen. I'll point that out as well. So a few little Bronx laughs from the North Ballarat faithful, but they'll be very happy as the Roosters move to 12 goals, 23. That'd be 95 if I collect all my numbers on my abacus to Melton 6-7-43.
0: Yeah, and the Sting's just sort of come out of it now in the last 5 minutes.
1: Yeah.
0: Youngie.
2: The Melton have only kicked one or two since quarter time.
1: Just the one.
2: Just the one.
1: So, as we might take this opportunity to go around the grounds, thanks to Govita, your local health store. Darley doing it well and truly comfortably over Lakewood 3, 176-24. Ballarat 75 over East Point 50. Backsmash 113 over Redance 59. And Sunbury 72 over Sebastopol 53 late into the last quarter in all those games.
2: So, bursting out of the centre stoppage was Palmer, who got it to Purchase and then was able to find a target out on Creswick Road. Side wing. Kick inside 50 is beautiful to Shea. Was a really nice delivery there from, I think, maybe it was Bowman. No, it was Oscar Stone, I think. Anyway, so Shea's going to have a chance to go back and kick his first of the day. Missed one earlier. Been involved in the last 3 premierships with Ararat in the Wimmera League. He's going to kick this one from about 53. Morris wants it. He is the runner. But Shea sets sail from 52. It's got the carry. And it's got the accuracy as well. Henry Shea, a beautiful finish. Kicks the goal. And this game is starting to get sent into oblivion for the Roosters. They are absolutely dominating this contest. It moves to 12-23-95. Leading Melton at 6-7-43, Shane Snipson.
0: Well, there was quite a bit of a lot of teammates went over to him. Was that his first goal?
1: Yeah, he got one last week on debut, but you're right, they did come. Maybe they forgot about that goal.
0: Maybe. Well, Morris was trying to get a little cheeky handball just to slot it through with that long kicking he has, which is good, and he should always be doing.
1: Yes. And it becomes North Ballarat's 9th individual goal kicker there, did Shea for the afternoon, so on the hunt for that magical 10 that a lot of clubs search for. We'll get back on the way. North Ballarat play it down. Quick with the knock on. It was clever to get it wide for Phillips. He tries out the right slipper. And maybe don't need to keep that in the wheelhouse. It's gone out of bounds for a lasso free kick.
3: It's Braden Leonard who's gone down, clutching at his left knee. Let's hope things are okay.
1: Yeah, we'll keep an eye on him. He hasn't moved from the centre. That's not a good sign. As the kick inboards, cut up by Lewis. He goes towards full. McGuigan will take the mark. And North Ballarat will get another one. After another more error, but the big story is
0: he hasn't got up to his feet yet either. He's
3: no, umpire has stopped play now, so he's in some distress. They've got him onto his feet, albeit with the assistance of the trainers. This doesn't look good at all.
1: And when you think about the, you think about the fact he's had, all the issues with concussion, potentially, how his, career was potentially going to be ended last year.
2: He didn't play after round 9.
1: And then he comes, he's able to come back this year, work through all that, and looks like he's done what I can only call looks like a very serious knee injury. As back of the action, McGuigan will come in and slot his third, which he does. But a very somber feeling around now Mar Stadium, as it's been a day of carnage on the boundary line, hasn't it, Roger Legrand?
3: It certainly has. Like, it's something of a hospital ward down here. As we know, Melton down's just the one rotation, and North Ballarat losing Granger Brash on the cusp of halftime, and now, unfortunately, Braden Leonard, he looks a little bit more freer in his movement as he walks to the bench with the assistance of the trainers now, but... hopefully he'll have a scan obviously during the week, and let's fingers crossed for everyone that he's okay.
2: Let's hope so. Brock Leonard, he's been an integral part of that Roosters outfit, so we're back in the middle here at Mars Stadium with Collins and Faruja still in the ruck. Faruja donning the long sleeves as usual for Melton. He's of course was the captain of the Interleague side last year, and he's been involved in the last three Interleague games as Brock Leonard just crosses the boundary line now. Prayers up for him. So we're back underway. Collins wins the head down for the Roosters. No one could pick it up. Now Hanley does. Got a handle off to Walker, who was taken high. So he'll endeavour to send Melton inside 50 and maybe give him something ever so tiny to cheer about. Dishes it off to Faruja. Sends it into the right forward pocket, looking for the big tall frame of Liam Carter. But too much work was given. Arts, boy from Bendigo, got a handle off to Bromley Lynch, who gave it to Carey, and Carey was able to use Glover nicely, though his kick went straight into Jacob Hickey, and Melton McGorn the other way through Kyle Borg. Spearing left ball. Left ball is beautiful. Didn't get above the shoulder of Lockie Erickson, and he takes a really nice mark on his knees.
0: Now, Roger, you're my rules expert.
3: That's dangerous.
0: When Leonard came off, no one replaced him. Does that mean he was someone already gone on?
3: I think he got the instruction from the umpires, given they had stopped play, that he could come on early. So
0: it's a bit like a blood rule type.
3: Yeah, exactly. So just to keep the game moving, the umpires have the capacity to do that.
2: So Erickson gave the handball off to the runner, Manito, and he missed to the right-hand side.
1: So North Ballarat working short to find its way to Bowman. Half-back on the broadcast side. We'll just chip it off for North Ballarat to find its way to Collins, who's game three now. Continues to get better and better each outing. High ball to the centre. Sets a task there for Morris. And I'll take the mark in the air. Arts will fight for it with Kite. And we'll get a ball up. North Ballarat hoping to gain the services of David Brinker-Ritchie next week. They reckon he could be close for that one. Otherwise, now with...
2: He'll be a big inclusion as well.
1: Big inclusion, literally.
2: Yaron Boy.
1: And then you've added the fact now with no Leonard, no Granger Brass, though, on the injury front. Opportunity to go inside for David Melton through Button with a high ball, but it's for no one in particular. Mark should be taken by Bowman. As the Metro scoreboard reads, 14 goals, 23-107. That's North Ballarat leading Melton 6-8-44. So transition to the other side, have the Rooster Sammy.
2: They have, Youngie. We're in time on now, 22 minutes. So getting to the twilight of this match. So Curran's kick up forward was a little bit scrubby, and players now dive on the footy, and we'll get a ball up on, well, about Melton's left centre half forward, sort of in that zone between half forward and the wing on the Creswick Road side of the ground here. So we get underway. Faruja got front position in the ruck. Palmer overran it, so did Hanley, although he's been pushed in the back, so we get a free kick from Melton, and he can kick inside 50. He'll go back, and it's a really ordinary kick. Morris is able to pick it off and send it forward for North Ballarat, and it's all North Ballarat. Declan McGuigan can run to goals, or he can take a shot from 15. He chooses to put it on the boot quickly and puts it through for the Roosters, and that maybe just sums up Melton's day today. That's 15-23, 1-13 at playing Melton, 6-8-44.
0: Yeah, that was such a bad kick. Like, all of Melton's players had moved out of position, and then that inboard kick that went straight to Morris. It was almost as if it was a North Ballarat player kicking it to Morris, and then they were just all out of sync, and then an easy goal to McGuigan.
3: So a bit of an interchange breach down here just then, interestingly, after your question, Shane Snipson, that two Melton players came on for one Melton player coming off before they realised about 20 metres in that they had too many on the ground. Not that it would make a difference now, and quickly got that
0: extra player.
3: Well,
0: it was Alex Robinson, wasn't it, Roger?
3: And it was.
0: And when they had a shot inside 50 before, he was on his own down there, and I'm like, how come he's on his own?
3: So there you go, Snipper, you're on the ball.
0: Well, couldn't explain it there.
1: Back on the way, it'll be Palmer through the middle. Right for King's life, it's for North Ballarat.
0: He's had a good day. Quinlan.
1: Just found Quinlan on the lead.
0: He's had a good day, Quinlan. He's been productive.
1: He's one of those likely types that just bobs up when you need something, a little bit of spark, a little bit of energy. And the kick from Palmer, it's been inside midfielder today, coming out, stoppage has been uber impressive. And Will Quinlan will line up for what will be, well, trying to become North Ballarat's 10th individual goal kicker for the afternoon, for the 16th of the afternoon, if you can thread the needle here. About 30 metres out on a pretty tough angle, wrong side for a right footer in the left forward pocket. Quinlan starts that long approach to the goal face that he likes to do. The cap off would be a good day. Quinlan comes in. He's got it, no problem. 10 individual goal kickers again for North Ballarat, the third week in a row. They move to 16-23, 119 on the Metro scoreboard. Melton 6-8, 44. And for a number of years, Shane, for One Life Insurance, Melton's been the benchmark of this competition. This is probably the poorest performance they've had under Troy Scoble's tenure, to be honest, in terms of how much it's fallen away since leading by 4 goals at quarter time.
0: Oh, just temper your judgment. It's only round 5, and there's a long season to go, and things can change very quickly in the season, Sam.
1: That is some wise words.
2: That is very true. Nonetheless, it is going to be a win with GST for North Ballarat as they go again here. Morris rove the tip down from Collins so nicely and centre deep inside 50. Lockett's waiting out the back. Just couldn't quite pick it up cleanly. Few players fighting over the top of it. Quinlan did well to get it out to Bromley Lynch, who on his left side has a shot and just misses to the right-hand side for a minus score.
1: 40 scoring shots for North Ballarat today. That's a mammoth afternoon of footy to penetrate the goal face that many times, as Connor will go in quick to Batty. He dropped one that he would normally take, and now it's created a problem as their horrible little patch this final term continues. Well, give the young kid credit. He's followed up a nice tackle, and Bronwyn Lynch threw it away, and he'll make amends, winning the free kick deep in the fence for the Bloods. So we played 26 minutes in this final term at Mar Stadium. Batty will go long down the line. Hanley from the back with the target. Gets to the back towards Button. Bork on the fly, couldn't gather. Hamble missed Kite, and in the end, walked over the line by Tom Button. We'll get a badge thrown as a result.
0: Youngie, in terms of Bork, his numbers will probably look okay, but we're used to him run and carry with the ball and showing express speed. We haven't seen that at all today.
1: No, it's been, well, I don't know if it's been the defensive work from the North Ballarat mids to not allowing that space to come out of the front of the contest, but I can't, like, you know, you can put in your pencil, you know, 5 or 6 running bounces a day by Kyle Borg. I don't think I can recall one for the afternoon. He's just been so locked in tight and watched well by the North Ballarat defence.
2: Ray Saul's been nullified.
1: Yes.
2: So back on the way here in front of the interchange benches, and Carter's going nowhere. That's going to be a ball up about 75 metres out from North Ballarat's goal towards the Creswick road side of the ground. We hope you're enjoying your day. It's been a massive win for the Roosters here as Josh Morris, who's been huge, gives it to Lamb, who gives it off to Quinlan, who can have a shot at the goals for his second, but misses to the left-hand side. But it's just it's a bit of a...
0: Sammy Treasure, what was their score at quarter time? Was it 1 point or North Ballarat? What do they have at quarter time?
2: It was 10, I think. Granger Barras kicked that late goal.
0: 1-4, was it?
2: Yeah.
0: So that's 5 scoring shots at quarter time, and now they're up to, what, 41, 42.
2: Mm. So Melton here coming out with a fair bit of purpose. Ricotto was able to spear the ball nicely to Scoble, and Scoble looks up the line in the lead of Carter, who's... There's been a free kick paid, but advantage is on here, and he's going to look for Jack Walker, who overworks his man nicely. But that is the siren, and that is the end of the day, the end of the game, I should say. It's North Ballarat with an avalanche victory, 16-24, 120, vanquishing Melton, 6-8, 44. Shane Snibson, One Life Insurance. There's a fair bit to dissect for this one here for Melton, and well, it's a brilliant win for Clint Proctor and his men.
0: Yeah, they'll just... I mean, they've been the form team of the comp, and they trounced Sunbury last week, and then we thought this was going to be really close today.
1: Yeah.
0: But after quarter time, we thought it was going to be Melton by how far. And then North Ballarat just finally came to play and put pressure at contest and really just wore Melton down and put pressure and broke down their movement. And then Melton lost a few troops in the second half. And they're probably some of their less experienced players just couldn't handle what North were presenting them, and it was an avalanche in the end, and comprehensive victory by North Ballarat.
2: It's going to be tough for you to pick the Sporting Globe player of the day.
0: It is, actually, so I'm happy to do that now. I think before I get to announcing the winner, I think Menido was clearly the best for Melton, but you can't go past a whole host of North Ballarat players. I really like Quinlan as a half forward, and Quick as half forward, had really dominant games. And then Palmer in the midfield was really good today. He's making a transition from wing into mid, but the best player today and the winner of the Sporting Globe voucher for me is Morris of North Ballarat.
1: So Josh Morris is our player of the day. Thanks to good friends of the Sporting Globe. Here at Mars Day, and the final scores have been confirmed as 16, 25, 121 on the Metro scoreboard.
2: Again.
1: Melton 6, 8, 44. We're going to take a final break here. Thanks to our number two holder, D2A Jim. You're listening to 3BA, Footy's home ground.
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2: Dangerous corridor ball to Quinlan. North Ballarat are going to go inside 50 and they're going to get a mark inside 50 to Stone, who has another target up forward, which is Sammy Glover. 20 metres out for the Roosters. Comes in and pops it through.
1: On to the knockdown. Bronwyn Lynch on the fly. Right foot kick around the body. Will go inside 50. Looking for Glover. Missed away there by Phillips. No! Umpire said it was over the shoulder. Free kick has gone the way of Glover, who is left foot on his ways across the face and marked on the line by Lockett around the waist and goal. Yeah, welcome back to 3BA Footy's home ground. Thanks to D2E Gym from Dalacombe to Wendouree. You're never too far from a D2E, with the final scores were confirmed on the Metro scoreboard as 16 goals, 25, 121 to 6 goals, 844. North Ballarat running away convincing winners here this afternoon. Melton, 5 goals unanswered in the opening, or 5 goals in a row to start the game here. Then only one more for the afternoon, Shane Simpson, as they struggle to stop North Ballarat's dominance from the centre of the ground as they charge forward to another healthy win in the Ballarat Footy League for the Roosters.
0: It's an excellent win, really, in terms of what they would have hoped for today. That's comprehensive and really puts them now up there with probably joint favouritism with Darley, given what Darley's done today.
1: Yes, well, we got opportunity to go around the ground thanks to Go Vita, to mention that. So Darley and Lake Wendouree game still going. I can tell you why it's still going, because they're 33 goals, 15, 213, the Devils, over the Lakers, 6-6-42. That game is still going. And inside forward 50, well, Brett Bewley's kicked 5 from the midfield, if you don't mind.
2: But he gets to 200.
1: They got the 200, don't you worry about that.
2: No, 200. Margin.
1: A margin. Oh, I don't know how long's left in that one, but that's big ass. Bewley's kicked 5 from the midfield. Will Johnson's kicked 7. We've, of course, called and kicked 10 on 3BA for his home ground before. But a man that you asked, you know, to arrive for the Devils, Lockie George's bag 9. So that's a statement and a half.
0: Well, I thought it might have been a day for him just to get his season on track.
1: For the Ballarat Swans and East Point game, that was a tight all afternoon, but the Swans run away with it in the second half. They're 15 goals, 17, 107 to East Point's 8-4-52. You look at the goals, 3 to Paddy Simpson, a couple to Andrew Hooper leads the way. Whilst East Point, 4 to Jacob Brown, you know, in return from a hamstring injury there. Backus Marsh and Redan game will be close to the finish there. It has just gone full time as I've opened it up. 19-12, 126 to defeat Redan, 9-7-60. One, Jake Owen, 5 goals, starred inside forward 50. And up at Sunbury, it was, well, they hadn't ever won there before Sebastian, they still haven't. The Lions have won 12 goals, 7-79. Sebastian's 7-11-53. The star inside forward 50 for them was Mitch McLean with 5 goals in his return to senior footy. Zami Trojan, have you got some scores from the Central Highlands Footy League? Thanks to Go Vita.
2: I do, Youngie, in Dunsford versus Dalesford. Dalesford are leading that one at 98, playing 55.
1: Surprising. I mean, I know Dalesford have played in the last few grand finals, but yeah, Dunstown recruited very heavily in the offseason. Probably more the margin and the fact that it was at Dunstown. That's really surprising for me.
2: Yeah. It is, yeah, and the early ladders showed that. I mean, before today, Dalesford was 7th and yeah. Dunstown a 3rd. I know we're still obviously early part of the season. The ladder isn't the biggest factor.
1: They've had a bye as well, Dalesford, so they're only played 3 games.
2: True. So. Yeah, so Newland and Warburg are the next game. Newland have blown that one out pretty well. That's 106 playing Warburg's 48. Ropewood against Hepburn, that's a 99-point margin at conclusion. 123 playing 24. Skipton and Bungaree. Bungaree have won that one 91 to 46. Springbank and Gordon is the match of the round so far. It's sitting 90-all deep in the last quarter. That is a real close one. Preswick and Bunnyong, 48 playing 63 to Bunnyong's favour, and Clunes and Carnham-Linton. Carnham-Linton lead by 6 points, 90 playing 84.
1: And we're going to announce our man Roger LeGrand's going to catch up with our Sporting Globe player of the day.
3: Yeah, so as Shane Snipson said, Josh Morris, clearly the better player on the ground today, started well. Josh, I'm very interested. At quarter time, you were down considerably, and then you yourself brought the group in for a chat.
13: Yeah, we just thought we started the game pretty slow. I think we kind of got a bit of ahead of ourselves in the last couple of weeks, you know, a couple of strong wins. Coming up a good team like Melton, we knew they were going to come out strong, and we just needed to adjust, and it just felt like we were taking it for granted a little bit.
3: Your own game today, you kind of felt like you were everywhere, a bit of halfback, mainly on the ball. What's the instruction been from Proc in terms of your role? You seem to be the go-to man.
13: Yeah, I wouldn't really say that. I'm just playing my role for the team, whatever's best at the time. You know, my main spot's kind of at halfback, working with new recruit Glove. So, you know, him and I try and construct our defence and try and move us forward. And then when I feel like there's a good opportunity to try and get a clearance, I'll go inside. And whether it's to stem momentum or try and just drag it back onto our side, that's what I'll do.
1: Josh, Samuel in the box, mate. Congratulations on being the Sporting Globe player of the day.
13: Yeah,
1: and moving the ball forward today for 41 scoring shots. The spread again was the most, I think, impressive thing for North Ballarat. I think it's the third week in a row you've had 10-plus goal kickers, yeah, and everyone getting involved. That must be the most pleasing thing, I guess, from the coaching side of things for you guys, the fact that you're able to find, you know, so many avenues to goal.
13: Yeah, no, absolutely. We you know, we've got a lot of young kids that have come through, and, you know, with the way our reserve boys are playing, and, you know, they're getting some good wins on the board. I think they're undefeated at the moment. There's definitely pressure on spots. So, you know, we've seen a couple of debutants. Henry Shea's come in. He's doing a great job for us through the middle and half back. We got Oscar Stone to come in today. Deck McGuigan, he's playing unbelievable footy. So we just got all these young kids that have taken their game to another level, and it allows us older fellas as such to take less pressure off, and the younger boys are coming with us, which is awesome.
2: Josh, Sam Treasure, you've obviously played football at a high level, 15 AFL games, and recruited over from Box Hill. In terms of first quarter comeback, because obviously Melton came out of the gates really hard, where does this win rank in terms of being able to turn things around and really get things going away in your favour?
13: Oh, I think it's got to be up there. I mean, Melton have proved themselves this year. They've had a couple of really good wins. I think, was that their first loss today?
2: Second
13: loss. Well, yeah, we definitely think they're going to be one of the teams to beat coming into finals at the back end of the year. So to be able to put on a performance like that and have, you know, 41 scoring shots, would have been nice to kick a couple more goals. But, yeah, it's definitely up there. It'd be in probably the top five games that I've played.
0: Hey, Josh, Shane Snibson here. Well done today. Great effort.
13: Thank you.
0: We've been really impressed just seeing the progression of Reggie Palmer, who predominantly, and he had some injuries last year, but was a winger. But just coming inside today, he was relentless after quarter time for you. What have you noticed with his preparation and training just to see him? So, you know, he's always had that leg speed, but to make that transition to be an inside mid.
13: Yeah, I think he's just had a focus this year on getting a bit tougher. You know, he's been playing that wing role, and particularly last year, he was definitely an outside player, but now he just hunts for the ball, wants the ball. And he's proven himself. We got, you know, a couple of big bodies in there with Brocky Leonard and Elliot Lamb, Tom Bromley Lynch, who are in there at the moment. But, you know, for a young fella like him to come in and just his desire and his hunt for the footy, that's what's helping him strive this year.
0: So. Yeah, we noticed a real uplift in his contest work. It's been really impressive.
13: Yeah, yeah.
0: Now, obviously, you patrolled around half back and you used your legs, your kicking and that to set up through the middle, which was really impressive. But you did get one nice shot on goal with a little cheeky handball that you missed off the mark. But I saw you looking for a few others during the day.
13: Yeah.
0: Are you doing much work just wording the boys up during the week around just that little cheeky give when it's around 50?
13: I'm a bit flat with Henry Shea. I was definitely on for another shot. But no, you know, it's kind of, I guess today, into the wind, we figured shots around kind of that 40, 50 metre mark was probably going to be a struggle for a set shot. And I felt like Melton didn't really have an onus on watching that one run around the back. You know, it was just by chance that it was me a couple of times. You know, it could have very well been anyone else who was hunting. I think Braden Purchase tried to get on the end of Henry Shea's one as well. So, you know, there was a few boys that were unmarked around the 50 that we felt there was an opportunity to have long shots.
0: They mustn't hand them off up at Ararat. It must be a new thing down here, down the
1: league. And you're telling me that Perch was looking for a goal. He's played 35 games and never kicked one.
13: So. I think he's sniffing. He's trying to work his way forward.
1: That would have been very entertaining.
13: It definitely would have got the boys up, yeah.
1: Now, of course, congratulations, Josh. Thank you for joining us, being the Sporting Globe player of the day. The big important question to finish on, we're going to spend the $50 voucher on at the Sporting Globe.
13: Oh, I'll probably end up getting a feed.
1: Beautiful. You know, steak or Palmer?
13: Yeah, probably a Palmer, yeah.
1: Very much. We'll let you go, Josh. Enjoy the win, the boys.
13: Thanks, guys. Have a good night.
1: Thank you very much. Josh Morris joining Roger Legrand. Boundary sign after a comprehensive win for North Ballarat in the end on the scoreboard. And he's just having a fine season. Last year's best and fairest winner at the Roosters. Has fitted into Ballarat League footy seamlessly after a stint in, of course, the AFL and VFL.
3: And, gosh, just quickly, there was a presentation. That was why it took a while to get Josh Morris. It was Denver Granger Barras's last game for North Ballarat today.
1: So, yes, he has finished up his time. And, well, they may have found the answer at full forward in an unlikely source of Declan McGuigan. He, in the second half, four goals to his name, was definitely in the contention for this one Globe player today, but led the way on the score sheet as one of the 10 individual goal kickers, Shane.
0: Yeah, he looked more mature than his years would suggest around the E's. Now, whether that was a little bit of pressure had dropped in the second half, but some of his leading patterns, and he's got good athleticism, and he showed a nice set of hands there at times. So he's a really good, I think, swing option. Like you, I don't think you'd say he's your full forward every week, but if you want to make an adjustment or go a bit shorter or turn the opposition around and make their defence unsettled, I don't think they've unearthed one there around playing deep forward.
1: Yeah, absolutely. It's all about finding plans, you know, A, B, C, D, and you know, having those options. And North Carolina's a team, as you've said already, Shane, that wants to go deep in September, and they play the footy they have in this opening month in September. Good luck to anyone stopping them. They are looking like a very potent side across all three lines, which is the most pleasing thing for all the Roosters fans listening. But there's a hit from Mars saying this afternoon. We're going to few people to thank. We started our great mate Dave Collins for making sure it all goes to air. Robbie back in the studio. To the unicorn next to me, we've got Sam Treasure.
2: No, thank you, young. No, I've enjoyed my time
1: on
2: the box.
1: On the call, Roger Legrand, boundary side, of course. And, of course, for One Life Insurance, our man Shane Stimson. Tomorrow is, of course, Mother's Day. I know what I'm doing. I'm going to be going to a good friend at Stens Flower Market and trying to cash in the best flowers in the biz. Although, I'm not to get there super early, boys, because it's going to be packed on one of the busiest days of the year.
2: You haven't bought your flowers yet, youngie.
1: I don't know. Sorry, Jen. You can thank me later, I promise. It's going. Stens Flower Market. You'll get the best in the business. Next week,
2: you certainly will.
1: Our match of the round is round six action at the Marty Bush Reserve. It's Sebastopol hosting the Daly Devils. We're looking forward to having your company there from 1 o'clock. It's been a wonderful afternoon here at Mars Dame. Big thank you to our ticket holder D2 Gyms from Dalekan to Wendry. You're never too far from a D2. 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
1: Hi there, I'm John Michael. Polling booths have now closed in today's by-election in the federal seat of Farrer. It was triggered following the resignation of former Liberal leader Susan Lee. One Nation and an Independent are the frontrunners to win. Deputy Prime Minister Richard Marles defending Labor's decision not to enter a candidate.
2: The seat of Susan Lee, obviously, but you know, in the past, Tim Fisher. I mean, this is absolutely blue ribbon coalition seat. And I think really the remarkable story today is around whether or not the coalition can hold this seat. It really is a test for Angus Taylor.
1: Three of the four ISIS brides who touched down in Australia 2 days ago are spending the weekend behind bars. The two women in Melbourne are facing charges for crimes against humanity and slavery and will have their bail applications heard on Monday, while the mother in Sydney has already been refused bail and will face court again in July. Two new suspected cases of hantavirus have been reported in Spain and a remote South Atlantic island. As authorities race to contact potentially infected passengers from a luxury cruise ship, and a new study has found that genetics determine if weight loss medications like Ozempic will actually work. It found the drugs don't work in 1 in 10 Aussies because of their genes.
0: Thanks to X-Golf Ballarat, the ultimate indoor golf and entertainment experience.
3: Swans have battled past North Melbourne 105-97 at Marvel Stadium. Nick Blakey playing a crucial role in Sydney's victory with 26 disposals, 8 intercepts and 517 metres gained. The informed halfback telling Fox Footy the Roos brought the shinboner spirit.
4: It's bloody tough. I mean, North are in some great form. We probably went at our best, but their pressure was unreal. And you know, it was a reunion of the 96 flag, and they came out and they played like a lot of those boys played.
3: GWS trails Essendon by 15 points in the third term at MG Stadium. Gold Coast to tackle St Kilda tonight in the top end, while Pies veteran Scott Pendlebury equals Brent Harvey's games record, playing his 432nd match against the Cats tonight at the MCG. Auckland and Adelaide locked at one apiece late in the opening leg of their A-League semi-final. Sydney FC to face Newcastle Jets tonight, while Melbourne City has advanced to the A-League Women's Decider, downing crosstown rivals the Victory 1-0 in their semi. And also Alexi Popperin takes on Jakub Mencik tonight at the Italian Open. That's sport. I'm Harrison Preve.
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7: We'll drop to 7 degrees overnight. Cloudy tomorrow with a top of 16. Monday, fine, mostly sunny and 19. On Tuesday, fine and sunny with 20. Wednesday, mostly sunny, a top of 19 degrees.
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1: We'll drop to 7 degrees overnight. Cloudy tomorrow with a top of 16. Monday, fine, mostly sunny and 19. On Tuesday, fine and sunny with 20. Wednesday, mostly sunny, a top of 19 degrees.
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1: And ladies and gentlemen, boys and girls, Brett's walked in this morning, not out of the gym. Mate, I reckon you've put a little bit on because that T-shirt's too tight and you haven't been to the gym.
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1: That's been happening to me lately,
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1: Yes.
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6: We'll drop to 7 degrees overnight. Cloudy tomorrow with a top of 16. Monday, fine, mostly sunny and 19. On Tuesday, fine and sunny with 20. Wednesday, mostly sunny, a top of 19 degrees.
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0: Ballarat's 3BA. 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
1: Ever left anything behind? Perhaps you've been on a flight and left something in the seat pocket.
2: Yes, I've left something behind. It might have been a child of mine.
1: 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I did not see that coming.
2: I still get whipped for this tiny little accident. We're at, I think it might have been Movie World, okay? And our youngest daughter was still in a pram. And I've got the instructions to go and park the pram before we go and see the Lethal Weapon show, I think it was. So I went and parked the pram, went back and sat down with the family, forgot the child. So yes is the answer to your question.
1: And do they know about it?
2: 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Oh yeah, they know about it.
1: That leaves my left behind story nowhere close to being able to top that.
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3: We're reaching for 16 degrees in Ballarat today and a cloudy Sunday. Tomorrow should be fine, mostly sunny with 19. Tuesday, fine and sunny with 20. And for Wednesday, mostly sunny, a top of 19 degrees.
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1: Coming up Monday when the show returns, I'll catch up with the manager of the Ballarat Centre Against Sexual Assault. That's Katrina Beverlander. She's going to unpack their innovative research trial called Left Right Hook. 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And Roland says the chatter around women's sport is alarming. 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
6: We're reaching for 16 degrees in Ballarat today and a cloudy Sunday. Tomorrow should be fine, mostly sunny with 19. Tuesday, fine and sunny with 20. And for Wednesday, mostly sunny, a top of 19 degrees.
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0: Ballarat Airport Shuttle Bus, departing Ballarat up to 11 times a day, 7 days a week. 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
6: We're reaching for 16 degrees in Ballarat today and a cloudy Sunday. Tomorrow should be fine, mostly sunny with 19. Tuesday, fine and sunny with 20. And for Wednesday, mostly sunny, a top of 19 degrees.
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1: Coming up Monday when the show returns, I'll catch up with the manager of the Ballarat Centre Against Sexual Assault. That's Katrina Beverlander. She's going to unpack their innovative research trial called Left Right Hook. Lynn Haltane joins me, the executive director of the Victorian Law Foundation. Law is about to meet life in regional Victoria for Law Week. 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Council CEO Evan King reacts to the Ballarat Now and Into the Future state budget funding snub. And Roland says the chatter around women's sport is alarming. He reckons those in control must make some serious decisions to protect their codes.
0: Ballarat Today. It's what Ballarat is talking about. 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
6: We're reaching for 16 degrees in Ballarat today and a cloudy Sunday. Tomorrow should be fine, mostly sunny with 19. Tuesday, fine and sunny with 20. And for Wednesday, mostly sunny, a top of 19 degrees.
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6: We're reaching for 16 degrees in Ballarat today and a cloudy Sunday. Tomorrow should be fine, mostly sunny with 19. Tuesday, fine and sunny with 20. And for Wednesday, mostly sunny, a top of 19 degrees.
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1: Coming up Monday when the show returns, I'll catch up with the manager of the Ballarat Centre Against Sexual Assault. That's Katrina Beverlander. She's going to unpack their innovative research trial called Left Right Hook. Lynn Haltain joins me, the executive director of the Victorian Law Foundation. 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Council CEO Evan King reacts to the Ballarat Now and Into the Future state budget funding snub. And Roland says the chatter around women's sport is alarming. He reckons those in control must make some serious decisions to protect their codes.
0: Ballarat Today. 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
10: We're reaching for 16 degrees in Ballarat today and a cloudy Sunday. Tomorrow should be fine, mostly sunny with 19. Tuesday, fine and sunny with 20. And for Wednesday, mostly sunny, a top of 19 degrees.
0: 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Better music and more of it.

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8: Hi there, I'm Alana Riley. One Nation has taken out a historic by-election win in the federal seat of Farah, David Farley becoming the first One Nation candidate elected into the House of Representatives. It's after the resignation of former Liberal leader Susan Lee. One Nation leader Pauline Hanson says she believes the result will fill Australia with hope.
9: This is not only a win for Farah, it's a win for the rest of Australia.
8: Work is underway to repatriate four Aussies and a permanent resident who are stuck on board that hantavirus cruise. The ship is due to dock on an island off the coast of West Africa today, where passengers will be able to get off into an isolated area. None of the Australians on board have any symptoms, with our Department of Foreign Affairs to help them get home safely. Australia's budget will be out on Tuesday, but we've got more details on what it could include. According to the ABC, local councils can expect to get a funding injection to build roads, pipes and wires to shore up new housing. And a bit of a bumpy night for some people in Victoria's Gippsland region with an earthquake. The 3.2 magnitude tremor struck near Foster just after six.
0: Thanks to X-Golf Ballarat, the ultimate indoor golf and entertainment experience.
8: Geelong has defeated Collingwood by 54 points thanks to a dominant second half. Pies captain Darcy Moore didn't return after halftime, failing a concussion test. Cats coach Chris Scott says it wasn't as if Collingwood had a bad second half.
9: We were maybe a little bit more composed with the ball than we were in the first half, which was probably a bit of a reaction to their pressure.
8: The Gold Coast Suns overcame a slow start to down St Kilda in Darwin, taking out the win 89-60. And in the earlier games yesterday, there were wins for the Swans and the Giants. And in soccer, Melbourne City are into the Women's A-League Grand Final thanks to a win over the Victory. They'll face either Brisbane or Wellington in the decider, which gets underway next weekend.
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12: Cloudy today, slight chance of a morning shower or two. Light winds in the top of 15. The outlook tomorrow, mostly sunny. Light winds, 18, the high down to 4 overnight. Sunny and 20 for Tuesday. Mostly sunny and 20 for Wednesday.
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1: Coming up Monday when the show returns, I'll catch up with the manager of the Ballarat Centre Against Sexual Assault. That's Katrina Beverlander. She's going to unpack their innovative research trial called Left Right Hook. Lynn Haltane joins me, the executive director of the Victorian Law Foundation. Law is about to meet life in regional Victoria for Law Week. We'll find out what's on locally. Council CEO Evan King reacts to the Ballarat Now and Into the Future state budget funding snub. And Roland says the chatter around women's sport is alarming. He reckons those in control must make some serious decisions to protect their codes.
0: 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It's what Ballarat is talking about. 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
1: Hi there, I'm Alana Riley. One Nation has taken out a historic by-election win in the federal seat of Farah, David Farley becoming the first One Nation candidate elected into the House of Representatives. It's after the resignation of former Liberal leader Susan Lee. One Nation leader Pauline Hanson says she believes the result will fill Australia with hope.
2: This is not only a win for Farah, it's a win for the rest of Australia.
1: Work is underway to repatriate four Aussies and a permanent resident who are stuck on board that hantavirus cruise. The ship is due to dock on an island off the coast of West Africa today, where passengers will be able to get off into an isolated area. None of the Australians on board have any symptoms, with our Department of Foreign Affairs to help them get home safely. Australia's budget will be out on Tuesday, but we've got more details on what it could include. According to the ABC, local councils can expect to get a funding injection to build roads, pipes and wires to shore up new housing. And a bit of a bumpy night for some people in Victoria's Gippsland region with an earthquake. The 3.2 magnitude tremor struck near Foster just after six.
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1: Geelong has defeated Collingwood by 54 points thanks to a dominant second half. Pies captain Darcy Moore didn't return after halftime, failing a concussion test. Cats coach Chris Scott says it wasn't as if Collingwood had a bad second half.
3: We were maybe a little bit more composed with the ball than we were in the first half, which was probably a bit of a reaction to their pressure.
1: The Gold Coast Suns overcame a slow start to down St Kilda in Darwin, taking out the win 89-60. And in the earlier games yesterday, there were wins for the Swans and the Giants. And in soccer, Melbourne City are into the Women's A-League Grand Final thanks to a win over the Victory. They'll face either Brisbane or Wellington in the decider, which gets underway next weekend.
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6: 3BA weather.
7: Cloudy today, slight chance of a morning shower or two. Light winds and a top of 15. The outlook tomorrow, mostly sunny. Light winds, 18. The high down to 4 overnight. Sunny and 20 for Tuesday. Mostly sunny and 20 for Wednesday.
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1: Hey there, I'm Alana Riley. There's been a history-making win for One Nation with the party's first candidate elected into the House of Representatives. It's after David Farley won the Farrer by-election following the resignation of former Liberal leader Susan Lee. The regional New South Wales electorate has only had coalition representation for its entire history. A cruise ship weathering a hantavirus outbreak is due to dock on an island off the coast of West Africa later today. Four Aussies and a permanent resident are on board, with our Department of Foreign Affairs preparing to repatriate them back safely. Passengers will be taken to an isolated area once arriving on the island, but won't be able to get commercial flights back home. The federal government is committing $2 billion to support councils and states unlock new housing. The fund, to be unveiled in Tuesday's budget, will reportedly help utility companies deliver infrastructure like roads, pipes and wiring. And in entertainment news, The Devil Wears Prada 2 is smashing the box office with new details on exactly how much the stars were offered to return. According to Variety Mag, Meryl Streep, Anne Hathaway and Emily Blunt were each offered $12.5 million to reprise their roles.
0: Thanks to X Golf Ballarat, the ultimate indoor golf and entertainment experience.
1: Collingwood will be doing some soul-searching this morning after suffering a 54-point loss to the Cats. Captain Darcy Moore failed a concussion test at halftime, but Pies coach Craig McRae isn't using it as an excuse.
2: I wouldn't think that Darcy going down is the reason why, you know, they kicked 18-odd goals. He would like to think we're better than one person. We've proven that when he hasn't played.
1: He says Moore seems okay, but it's early stages, so they'll follow normal protocol. Earlier, the Suns defeated St Kilda 89-60 in Darwin, with wins also to Giants and the Swans. And the new chair of the AFL admits there's no rush in adding a 20th team to the code after Tasmania joins the fold as the 19th side. Craig Drummond confirms there's still a strong intent for the Devils to enter the comp from 2028.
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6: Cloudy with the slight chance of a shower or two this morning, a top of 15 today. The outlook tomorrow, mostly sunny with light winds and 18 down to 4 overnight. Tuesday, sunny and 20. Wednesday, sunny and 20. Now it's time for this week's edition of This Week in Music with your host, Jason Staveley, here at 3BA.
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18: Yeah, this is the show with a reason for every song we play. Billy Joel is on our birthday list this week, so he's our feature artist. There's a brilliant defining moment from a guy who was responsible for one of the most well-known sax solos in music history, and saxophone wasn't his first choice of instrument to play. We've got a great classic album double a little later on, Eric Clapton's 461 Ocean Boulevard. On top of that, we'll update the latest music news for you, and the Aussie Top 5 recap is from May 7th, 1990. Let's start with a trio from the Department of Births, Deaths and Marriages. The Birth, first up, happy birthday to Tanya Doko from Bachelor Girl. And welcome to This Week in Music. Hey.

0: This Week in Music's on. There's a trio from the Department of Births, Deaths and Marriages to get us going this weekend. A couple that met here in Australia, Jim Kerr from Simple Minds and Chrissy Hynde of The Pretenders, got hitched this week back in 1984. It didn't last. They divorced in 1990. Go-Betweens singer Grant McLennan sadly died in his sleep 20 years ago this week. And Tanya Doko from Bachelor Girl is on our birthday list.
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0: Billy Joel has also celebrated a birthday. That's why he's our feature artist. Here he is with producer Bradshaw Lee talking about the 52nd Street album.
9: 52nd Street was a very confident album. I didn't want to repeat The Stranger. I was trying to think, what's the theme of this album? What is this album? Where are we?
10: The studio where we recorded was right on 52nd Street. 52nd Street was a very famous street at one time. In the 40s and 50s, it was called Swing Street. At that time, many jazz musicians had a club on 52nd Street.
9: Big Shot was a hangover song. I don't know how many times I woke up in the morning realizing I was an idiot the night before, felt like hell, had a hangover, and you looked in the mirror and you go, you had to be a big shot, didn't you?
0: And from 52nd Street, here is Big Shot. Billy Joel is our feature artist on This Week in Music.

0: This week in music, Billy Joel is our feature artist as he's celebrated his 77th birthday this week. We're going to check everybody who's been blowing out birthday candles, unwrapping presents and cards before the end of the show. Between now and then, a track from the Eagles, Hotel California. We're going to hear a song that was inspired by a wet Mark Wahlberg, true story. And our defining moment about one of the great sax solos is next.
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5: Defining moment this week is about Spandau Ballet's True, one of the great love songs featuring one of the great sax solos. It was number one in Britain this week back in 1983. Spandau Ballet's one and only UK number one hit single. The sax solo comes from Steve Norman, who, believe it or not, was not a sax player when he started in the band.
6: I wanted to be a drummer initially, but couldn't afford drum kit, lived in a council flat, all that stuff. So I looked around and it was guitar, really. And when I was 16, I started to play. Sorry, 14, I beg your pardon. 2 years later, formed the band. Musical instruments come relatively easier for me than most people. Because I went through percussion after the guitar because I wanted to be a drummer. So I became percussionist, hands-on congas. And then the sax came into it, and it wasn't something that I particularly needed to do. I wanted to get back in front line on stage and not behind the congas. And Gary craftily took up both lead and rhythm guitar parts, the crafty sod. And I thought, right, I'll show you. And I just looked around for something. It was nearly a trumpet, but I thought it was not very flexible musically in the pop charts. And thought, hang on, there's a lot of sax. I picked it up. I'm not kidding you. I think about it now, but a year later, I don't know how I did that. And if I think about it, it freaks me out. But a year later, less than a year later, I recorded the True album, including that solo. I mean, Christ, what has happened? So I do realise I've got something that makes it easier for me to with music. I live in music all the time.
5: What a great story. Steve Norman from Spandau Ballet. Our defining moment is True, being number one in Britain this week back in 1983. And here it is on This Week in Music.

0: This week in music's on with a reason for every song we play. Alanis Morissette was at number one on the UK album chart this week back in 1996. 30 years ago, she stayed on the top for 6 weeks. It's Jason Staveley here. Davey Johnston from the Elton John Band talks about a special guest in the studio in the next 10 minutes or so. Got a couple of tracks from 461 Ocean Boulevard from Eric Clapton coming up as our classic album double, and the latest music news on the way for you next hour as well.
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0: This Week in Music's on. Phil Bailey from Earth, Wind and Fire is on this week's birthday list. Of course, he was responsible for a couple of great songs in the mid-80s with Phil Collins, Chinese Wall, and that one, Easy Lover. And we'll run through everybody who's been celebrating a birthday this week before the end of the show.
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0: Davey Johnston from the Elton John Band is on the birthday list as well. Here he is talking about a special guest in the recording studio when Elton was doing a Beatles cover.
3: We were doing a version of Lucy in the Sky with Diamonds, and I'd come up with, probably a year before, I'd messing around with the guitar, and I came up with this very cool version of Lucy, the intro part, on the guitar, and Elton always said, oh, that's great, we've got to do that one day. So when John came up to Caribou Ranch, he was like, let's do Lucy in the Sky. So I was doing the riff and coming up with the ideas, and obviously I said, well, John, you got to play on this. And he went, but I don't have me guitar, you know. I said, okay, well, I'll take one of mine, please. So I gave him my gold top Les Paul, and he said, well, you got to tell me what to play, you're the guitar player. This is John Lennon saying that to me. And I said, John, you wrote the song, so just play what you want on it. I don't really care. And actually, he came up with a great part, and he came up with a reggae section that we did in the middle of that song. And so that was surprising to me, because he was so basically, well, you're the guitar player, you do that. And I'm thinking, Sean Lennon just said that to me. And you know, he was so modest about his own playing. I think that, you know, that was probably the most surprising thing. I expected him to be extremely cynical, sarcastic, maybe a bit intimidating because of the stuff you hear and maybe interviews you saw. But he couldn't have been more welcoming and more friendly and just a really down-to-earth, nice person. I think that was the coolest thing about it.
0: Throughout the years, there have been some terrible Beatles covers. This is one of the truly great ones. Lucy in the Sky with Diamonds, Elton John, on This Week in Music.

0: This week in music's On With The Reason, for every song we play, Greg Alexander from the New Radicals is on this week's birthday list. It's Jason Saverley here, full of the flu this weekend. Got a couple of albums released this week to tell you about next. Also on the way, latest music news, another track from Billy Joel, and the top five recap. What was number one in Australia this week on the 7th of May 1990? We'll get to that in about 45 minutes.
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14: 3BA weather.
15: Cloudy today, the slight chance of a shower or two this morning, and light winds becoming southeasterly, 15 the high. The outlook for Monday, mostly sunny, light winds, a top of 18 down to 4 overnight. Sunny and 20 for both Tuesday and Wednesday.
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0: One of Adele's biggest hits was actually inspired by a movie scene with a wet Mark Wahlberg in it. Adele will explain more this hour. We've got the latest music news coming up. The Aussie Top 5 from May 7, 1990. And here are two tracks from a couple of albums that released this week. 30 years ago, the Backstreet Boys put out their debut album. And first up this hour, it's Quit Playing Games With My Heart on This Week in Music.

0: This week in Music's On, there's a couple of albums that were released this week. 20 years ago, 2006, the Chili Peppers put out Stadium Arcadium, their ninth album and first to go to number one in America. And from it, Danny California. 30 years ago, the Backstreet Boys put out their debut album, and Quit Playing Games With My Heart was on that record.
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0: It's Billy Joel this week. He's on our birthday list. Here he is talking about arguably his biggest song, Piano Man.
8: I can't figure it out for the life of me. I mean, it's in waltz time. It's in 6/8 time, which is unusual for a hit record because not many people do the waltz anymore. But it was a different kind of record. It was almost like a novelty record. And the fact is, it didn't sell through like a hit record usually does. It got a lot of airplay. It's what they call a turntable hit. Because this was back in the day when disc jockeys could spin any record they wanted to spin. If they got requests, if they liked a song, they would play it on their radio station. But there was no sell-through. It didn't make a lot of money for the record company, and it didn't sell a lot of copies, but it just got a lot of airplay. So it was unusual in that aspect, too.
0: Piano Man's a great song. It's a very good album, too, if you've not heard it. As Molly would say, do yourself a favour and have a listen. Here is Billy Joel. He's our feature artist on This Week in Music.

0: It's This Week in Music with a reason for every song we play. Dance Monkey from Tones and I was released this week back in 2019. Of course, it was a big number one hit in Australia and a bunch of other countries around the world. In fact, it spent 24 weeks at number one, which broke the record for the most weeks at number one on the ARIA singles chart by an Aussie artist. Well done, Tones. You got Jason Staveley here. The Aussie Top 5 recap is on the way in less than 30 minutes from May 7, 1990. Got the latest music news coming up, and before that, the Adele hit that was inspired by a wet Mark Wahlberg.
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2: 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That's Katrina Beverlander. She's going to unpack their innovative research trial called Left Right Hook. 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And Roland says the chatter around women's sport is alarming. He reckons those in control must make some serious decisions to protect their codes.
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0: This week in music, there's Adele's Rolling in the Deep, inspired by a wet Mark Wahlberg.
1: Everything I ever do is based on a film. Like, literally, I have little snippets of films. Like, Rolling in the Deep was about Mark Wahlberg floating in the sea during the perfect storm. When he's reading the love letter. Like, that's what that's about. So that's not what I envisioned when I was singing it.
0: Unbelievable. Before that, we played your Starship at number one in the British singles chart this week in 1987, with Nothing's Gonna Stop Us Now.
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0: The trailer landed this week for the three-part Kylie doco that's coming to Netflix on May 20th. Almost 21 years to the day since Kylie learned that she had breast cancer.
3: I was so scared of what was ahead of me. We didn't know if she's ever going to be well again. Just give me a little bit more. But I just wanted to be with my sister.
0: Cannot wait to see that series. On Tuesday, Bonnie Tyler posted that she'd been admitted to hospital with complications from intestinal surgery. Sadly, on Friday, we got the update that she'd been placed into a coma. The hospital is in Portugal, where she's got a home, and of course, we wish her a speedy recovery. Dolly Parton also posted about her health this week, having cancelled a Vegas residency.
4: The good news is I'm responding really well to meds and treatments. And I'm improving every day. Now, the bad news is, it's going to take me a little while before I'm up to stage performance level.
0: Proving that a biopic is good for business, Michael Jackson's streams are up over 145% since that movie opened. And finally, the Rolling Stones have announced a new album. Foreign Tongues will be out on July 10. It includes cameos from Paul McCartney and Robert Smith from The Cure. The first song is called In the Stars, and it's quintessential Rolling Stones.

0: pretty good. New music for the Rolling Stones, and you're up to date right now on This Week in Music.
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2: A furious debate for Mac has erupted after a self-confessed broccoli stalk severer admitted they break the trunk of the vegetable off before weighing it at the self-serve checkout to save money. Is this what it's come down to, Brett
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0: It's This Week in Music, and Bob Seger's on the birthday list this week. We run through that in about an hour.
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0: I've dug up the chart here from the 7th of May, 1990, and The Forbidden Dance, The Lambada, was at number five.

number four. Now that I've been loving you so long. Number three was from Sinead O'Connor. Well, he's a fool, cause nothing compares. Nothing compares to you. Paula Abdul's Opposites Attract at number two. She ain't bitchin', just a natural fact. We come together, the number one song on the 7th of May 1990 here in Australia was Madonna's Vogue. It's This Week in Music.

0: This week in music, there's the Rolling Stones. Keith Richard dreamt up that guitar riff to I Can't Get No Satisfaction this week in 1965. It's Jason Staveley here. Coming up in the next 60 minutes, a couple of tracks from Eric Clapton's 461 Ocean Boulevard. We'll run through everybody on our birthday list. Hear from Belinda Carlisle, who's just celebrated a significant wedding anniversary. And we'll play a track from the Eagles' Hotel California album, which is about to be celebrated in a mini tour by the Australian Rock Collective. Details on the way soon.
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13: Cloudy today, the slight chance of a shower or two this morning and light winds becoming southeasterly, 15 the high. The outlook for Monday, mostly sunny, light winds, a top of 18 down to 4 overnight. Sunny and 20 for both Tuesday and Wednesday.
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19: Classic album doubles on the way this hour. A couple of tracks from 461 Ocean Boulevard from Eric Clapton lined up. We'll also take a track from the Eagles Hotel California. Tell you why in the next 10 minutes or so. And we'll run through everybody on our birthday list, including Billy Joel. That's why he's our feature artist. And Darren Hayes of Savage Garden. Here's to the moon and back on This Week in Music.

0: Players, the Eagles on This Week in Music. Hotel California, the song, was number one in America this week back in 1977. It was the band's fourth chart-topping song and would actually win Record of the Year at the Grammys that year. And the album, Hotel California, is the subject of the next ARC tour. The Australian Rock Collective is made up of Darren Middleton from Powderfinger, Mark Wilson of Jet, UMI's Davey Lane, and also Cram from Spiderbait. The tour kicks off at the beginning of June. And we'll talk with Cram about the tour on This Week in Music next weekend.
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0: Hey, Billy Joel's on our birthday list. That's why he's the feature artist. Here he is talking about his teenage music aspirations.
8: People think of me as an urban guy from New York City. I'm not. I'm a guy from a small town in Long Island. And back in the day, in the mid-60s, it seemed like everybody in my neighborhood was in a band.
9: When I was 14, I was asked to be in a band. This was the Echoes, garage band. Well, guitars, because there really were no keyboards that you could amplify. I played the piano. I never played the organ. Finally figured out how to amplify keyboards. I think the Dave Clark Five was the first band that had an organ you could hear, a Vox organ. We got an organ, they decided I had the best voice in the band, which isn't really saying much because nobody could sing all that well in the band. We couldn't even harmonize. We're very bad singers, but they decided, you either got the best voice, you'll sing the songs.
8: First songs ever were bad Beatles songs. That was the state of the art at the time. We were all trying to be the Beatles.
0: Good aspirations to have. Here's Billy Joel harmonizing very well from the Innocent Man album. It's The Longest Time on This Week in Music. Whoa.

0: This week in music, with a reason for every song we play, Ricky Martin was number one in America this week in 1999 with Livin' La Vida Loca. You got Jason Staveley here checking everyone on the birthday lists before the end of the show. We'll also hear from Belinda Carlisle, who just celebrated a significant wedding anniversary. And we'll play George Michael for you next.
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0: This week in music, there's George Michael. He had his seventh British number one hit single on his hands this week, 30 years ago, when Fast Love hit the top of the UK chart. Stayed there for 3 weeks in 1996.
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0: Classic album double this week is 461 Ocean Boulevard. It's Eric Clapton's album that included his cover version of Bob Marley's I Shot the Sheriff, which he recorded this week in 1974. Here's Eric talking about how music was an escape when he was a young boy.
4: I experienced some strange stuff when I was a kid. I mean, I found out at a very sensitive age, I think nine. It seems to be the age when a lot of people make really traumatic discoveries, and mine was that my mother wasn't around, that I didn't have a father, and that the people I thought were my mum and dad were actually my grandparents. I was shocked. I went into like suspension, and the general result was that I didn't trust people anymore. Couldn't trust what people said, because up until then, everyone had been lying to perpetrate. I mean, maybe it was best, probably from best intentions, you know. But I found out, and the net result was that I turned to something else, and I found that music, for some reason, along with a few other things like model making too, became a very serious obsession for me, because I could lose myself in it. I lost myself in music, I lost myself in model making, I lost myself in drawing too. But music became the predominant thing that I could lose myself in it. I lost myself in music, I lost myself in model making, I lost myself in drawing too. But music became the predominant thing.

0: He was like a prophet in a way, and very serious about it. I mean, it wasn't just music, he was delivering a message too.
1: That Bob Marley cover is coming up in just a couple of minutes. First on our classic album double is Willie and the Hand Jive. 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

week in music, and that's our classic album double, 461 Ocean Boulevard, from Eric Clapton, who recorded that song, his cover of Bob Marley's I Shot the Sheriff, this week in 1974. And from the album, we also played you Willie and the Hand Jive. It's Jason Staverley here, Belinda Carlisle, before the end of the hour. She's just celebrated a significant wedding anniversary. And we'll check everybody on our birthday list next.

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2: Happy birthday this week to Mike Dirnt from Green Day. Well, I come around. Also Craig David. Adele is on our birthday list. Bob Seger. David Johnson from the Elton John Band. Suffer from the Hilltop Hoods. Happy birthday to Thelma Houston. Tanya Doko from Bachelor Girl. Earth, Wind & Fire's Phil Bailey. Alex Van Halen from Van Halen. Aaron Hayes. Happy birthday, Enrique Iglesias. Feature artist Billy Joel. Dave Gahan from the Depeche Mode. Donovan is on the birthday list. They call me Mellow Yellow. Graham Goldman from 10cc. Young MC has been celebrating. And what comes next? Hey, bust the move. As has Bob Sinclair. Greg Alexander from the New Radicals. Eagle Eye Cherry. Chris France, the drummer in the Talking Heads. Tom Peterson from Cheap Trick. And Bono from U2 has been celebrating this week. Here's Beautiful Day. It's This Week in Music.

0: Go-Go's wrapping up this week in music. In fact, this week in 1985, they announced they were breaking up. And in the last couple of weeks, Belinda Carlisle has celebrated her 40th wedding anniversary to her husband, Morgan.
1: We like each other, and we're really, really lucky. I mean, we moved in together after the first date. And everybody thought it was crazy. No one thought it was going to last because of our backgrounds. I mean, I'm from the opposite end of the, you know, the other side of the tracks. He's from Beverly Hills kid, you know, and I grew up in the Valley and, you know, lower middle class. But it works, you know, it works. And I think that the key is we really like each other too.
0: Congratulations, lovebirds. And of course, Belinda Carlisle is touring next year. Now, next weekend, our classic album double comes from the Top Gun movie soundtrack. Some big songs on that record. It was released 40 years ago. The Aussie Top 5 is from May 14, 1984. We'll talk with Neil and Tim Finn, who are kicking off their Split Ends Aussie tour this week. And the Talking Heads will be our feature artist. That's all next weekend. Enjoy what's left of this one. And thank you so much for listening.
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